0: U.S. tariffs, add on the Iran war that's disrupting all of the supply chains. It's not helping its exporters. That's problematic because exports are what's driving the Chinese economy at this point. So it just wants things to calm down.
1: And here's Jennifer Pennock reporting. Democrats continue to force votes to end the U.S. war with Iran. The latest effort in the House failed today with the narrowest of possible margins, a tie. NPR's Eric McDaniel has more.
2: The Constitution gives Congress the power to authorize military conflicts, and the War Powers Resolution of 1973 gives the president 60 days to obtain congressional approval for military action. The Iran war has now exceeded that threshold, though the White House claims that given the ongoing ceasefire, congressional action is moot. Increasingly, Republicans disagree. Three, Thomas Massey, Tom Barrett, and Brian Fitzpatrick, joined virtually all Democrats in this vote to end the conflict. In a similarly unsuccessful vote Wednesday in the Senate, three Republicans voted with most Democrats. The war remains unpopular with the American public as it continues to drive up the cost of living. Eric McDaniel, NPR News, The Capitol.
1: Louisiana is a step closer to joining other southern states in redistricting that could help Republicans in the midterm elections. Along party lines, the state Senate passed a voting map with one less Democratic-leaning congressional district. Rick Thorington of member station WRKF has more.
3: The vote comes after the Supreme Court decision last month that weakened the Voting Rights Act. State Senator Jay Morris backed the plan.
4: The maps will perform well for Republicans. I admit that. I concede that.
3: Democratic State Senator Royce Duplessis says the redistricting was

0: not what's best for Louisiana. This is what's best for me.
1: The bill now heads to the State House. Louisiana is holding primary elections this weekend, but votes in the affected congressional districts won't be counted. For NPR News, I'm Brooke Thorington in Baton Rouge.
2: You're listening to NPR News from Washington. Researchers have discovered a new dinosaur species in Thailand. It's the largest dinosaur ever found in Southeast Asia. NPR's James Dubek has more on this very big find.
3: The dinosaur would have been about 90 feet long and weighed about 30 tons. It was a sauropod, a type of dinosaur that eats plants and has a long neck and tail. The researchers called it Naga Titan, named after a mythical serpent creature that's worshipped in Southeast Asia. Naga Titan lived between 100 to 120 million years ago. It gives clues about how dinosaurs got even bigger later on. Here's researcher Titiwut Setapaneksaku.
4: Naga Titan essentially represents that kind of on-ramp towards that kind of supersizing.
3: It is the 14th named dinosaur discovered in Thailand, and experts are excited about the expanding fossil record from the region. James Dubek, NPR News.
2: Honda says it amassed a full-year loss for the first time ever, losing $2.7 billion in the last fiscal year because of a costly electric vehicle strategy. The Japanese automaker abandoned many of its plans for EV models, including those in the works in a joint venture with Sony. Economists say the company may have been too ambitious, acting when motorcycle business, and it is forecasting a return to profit for the current fiscal year. I'm Janine Herbst, and you're listening to NPR News from Washington.
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get as a auto, I as the basic, and as the agreement, I as the bill as linked by the unions, I as the board of directors, though, I as the ratified, I as by the vote, I as the membership, I deal with all this. The Chicago Nadina Kitamino and Tatino Naki be hatch the NFL season. Baran he ea the deal safety and Nico CBA Aji the partnership ea bill the league Aji benefits ege Aji memberships a con the Elto ea the sig Aji dot Nilton he da Nanigiat Ego or ea diat Ego she Aji the Eon Hadarot Allegi Adi negotiations. 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

That is the memoir Walking with Ghosts by the actor Gabriel Byrne, who narrates the audiobook as well. And so he's just an absolutely marvelous narrator to tell the story of his childhood growing up in Ireland and how he became an actor and the people who shaped him. It was an utter delight, and I found myself in the car laughing and cringing and just going like, oh my poor sweetheart, like, oh my gosh, like it had such

0: working class person and, you know, finding your way to Hollywood. It's absolutely delightful. And it's not too long. It was about 7 hours as an audiobook. So I got through most of it. I had to drive to Richmond and back fairly recently. And I got through almost all of it on, you know, on that drive. So not for a 6-year-old in the car, but but it's a wonderful memoir on audio if people are looking for something like that too.
1: Yeah, we'll stick to Charlotte's Web for now, but maybe I will pick that one up.
0: Yeah. Oh, it's fantastic.
1: So what else would you like to recommend for us?
0: I also think that it is really important to read books written in languages other than English, just to consider the nuances of translation and perspectives and sensibilities that are outside of the North American norm. So a couple that I would like to recommend is the Polish writer Olga Tokarczuk, and I hope that I'm pronouncing her name correctly, but she's very well known in Poland, and her works have fairly I might start with that one. That was my entry. It is about sort of a semi-feral older woman living in the woods. So of course that appealed.
1: Love it. Yeah.
0: Right. Dramatically to me. And for me, it was really about that character and the way that she relates to other people and to the natural world, this very beautifully delineated, you know, Eastern European forest and the animals and the trees. And so there's, I think that if you are interested in that kind of, it isn't about witchery.
1: I was going to say, it sounds kind of witchy. That's exactly what I was going to say.
0: Yes, I could easily see how someone

0: Give me a little sketch of Silence. What is this one about? What's the thing that's going to pull me in?
1: What pulled me in was that, again, I realized that I didn't know very much about the history of Japan. Mm. I didn't know, you know, for a long time, and until fairly recently, you know, that for centuries, Japan was really a closed empire, that there it did not have real contact at all with the European world or anyone else, really, except that they did allow some trade with the Dutch, I believe, and there were some Catholic priests that were allowed to come. But the plot of this story is that two Portuguese priests are assigned to sort of sneak back into Japan

0: last European world. So it's a fascinating example of historical fiction.
1: Tell me the name of that one again.
0: Luminous Bodies to Bond Yourself.
2: Live from NPR News in Washington, I'm Janine Herbst. The Supreme Court today kept the status quo when it comes to the abortion pill, mifepristone. NPR's Selena Simmons-Duffin says the justices put a stay on a lower court ruling while the legal process continues.
3: The case is Louisiana versus the Food and Drug Administration. The state challenged FDA rules that allow mifepristone to be prescribed remotely. A panel of judges on the Fifth Circuit Court of Appeals ordered an end to telemedicine access to mifepristone on May 1st. Two drug makers filed for emergency relief at the Supreme Court. Nearly 2 weeks later, the justices have stayed that Fifth Circuit ruling pending appeal. Justices Samuel Alito and Clarence Thomas dissented. That means telemedicine abortion remains available as it was. Reproductive rights advocates celebrated the decision, although they noted it's temporary. There's more to come with this case, and several other legal challenges to telemedicine abortion are underway. Selena Simmons-Duffin, NPR News, Washington.
2: The Justice Department is suing the Washington, D.C. Bar Association over its recommendation to disbar Trump ally Jeffrey Clark. NPR's Jacqueline Diaz has more.
4: Jeffrey Clark worked to overturn the results of the 2020 presidential election. In so doing, the D.C. Bar said Clark violated legal ethics and should lose his law license. But the Justice Department

0: It's the latest escalation in the DOJ's feud with state bar associations, which are the main avenues for lawyer discipline. DOJ leadership says the state bars nationwide are being weaponized, and the agency is already working to weaken bar associations' ability to discipline federal prosecutors. The DC bar has not yet responded to this lawsuit. Jacqueline Diaz, NPR News.
1: The Education Department says it will send states millions of dollars to help fund a federal program for educating students served by Individuals with Disabilities Education Act. NPR's Janaki Mehta reports it's a historically underfunded program.
2: Secretary Linda McMahon announced her agency will send $144 million to states this year for two IDEA programs. A department spokesperson did not specify where the funds came from, but said that by October 1st, most of the money would go to programs for students ages 3 to 21, the remaining $20.5 million to early intervention services for infants and toddlers. The federal government has never met its promise of fully funding the program.

0: from Washington.
1: Some residents in Miami are suing over the land donated for President Trump's presidential library. Sophia Zoran with member station

0: Images of the interior revealed a gold escalator, giant ballroom, and gold statue of Trump. For NPR News, I'm Sophia Sahran in Miami.
1: High gas prices and rising prices in the grocery store, fueled by the ongoing war in Iran, left shoppers slowing their spending in April, but that doesn't mean no shopping. The Commerce Department says retail sales rose 0.5% last month, a sharp slowdown from the 1.6% growth in March. The biggest category gainers in April, a

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United States Supreme Court. Allah

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Ado beso dan de hota beta initiate the hot archer just in the half no. A hot ego go e hak ejo hadi.

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Nere Indonesia holyede. A quantity of young dark high hikers of the Ningi a Yahashin sa, a quote ade haji go ana not Yahashin alcohol, give a volcano gay a erupt zato, a cushion ade in the haya.

Dizzy, a hundred levels has ungay of a card over the art in the whole London. Our coins came up with had it on chess or hot ahas on. A quack could a hot ilia lot of dumb. A day after what our bahane conagay could ego. CDC ya lounge is a dahagate and no a big a yate nana get a daughter. Though a COVID-19 get aida. Ebenina a yadido. Jo COVID-19 get a yasiego. Skin through the was not a long bay, he that is not in the DD gate or in that ah, what the Nahna had in the inta ah, new what the loom for those not go a other on dot in the air. Ah, no, what are the larger, because I'm what

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kidas kat at the gent ego, ish not I could hit a haggy queen and the has it danila. A shape is it at a badger that we'd at a

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She never knew what his calls might bring. 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And she always expected the worst.

0: From the concert halls to the juke joints, from churches to festivals in the fields, welcome to another episode of Bill Street Caravan, celebrating the sounds of Memphis for more than 20 years.
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0: Hi, I'm your co-host, Pat Mitchell-Worley.
1: And I'm Jared J.B. Boyd.
0: This week on Bill Street Caravan, we've got a soulful, funky surprise for you.
1: That's right, Pat. We're hanging out with Hope Claiborne and the Soul Scrimmage. Some amazing sax with jazz, funk, and rock. And also, Grammy-nominated blues man Guy Davis will be with us to deliver an installment of the Blues Hall of Fame, an exploration of the lives of the pioneers and innovators enshrined in the Blues Hall of Fame here in Memphis, Tennessee, brought to you by the Blues Foundation.
0: That's all coming up right now on Bill Street Caravan.
1: Hey, Pat.
0: Hello, JB.
1: Aren't you extremely excited for the special guest that we have on the show this week? Someone who knows how to truly put it down all over town and all the surrounding areas is Hope Claiborne and the Soul Scrimmage.
0: That's right. Hope Claiborne is one of those artists that you don't know where she's going to pop up. You can go see someone play, and next thing you know, Hope's up on stage. She's got her, I think she takes her saxophone everywhere she goes.
1: They call it a jam bush. You better watch out, because Hope Claiborne is coming. And if you're playing

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Some of the best on guitar, bass, drums, keyboard, auxiliary percussion, and man, even people that like to dance along, clap along, jump in, dance. It's always a great, amazing, inclusive experience.

0: silent grace. 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She reached into the water glass on the stool. Two silk fingers slid out an ice cube. She twirled, glided over to the front table, now singing her heart out, and threw the ice cube at the laughing woman. Dinah swirled a gloved hand through the air and brought the number to a close. Covered by applause, the pit boss slithered on stage. He had copper-colored hair, slicked back, and nightlife pale skin. He beckoned Dinah out of the spotlight and whispered in her ear, "Nice shot. Try attacking someone who isn't married to the governor of California next time." Dinah elegantly strode back toward the table she iced to apologize for all the pit boss knew. Dinah bowed to the people seated there. Dinah looked at the woman eye to eye and said, "I thought for sure I had on the most expensive wig in here tonight." The governor's wife shot back, "You should see my white mink." Dinah replied, "You should see my white chauffeur." "Who are you to sass the governor's wife?" the woman asked. "My darling," Dinah said, "I am the queen."
1: I say to the mean old man, mean old man's world.
0: Dinah retired to the dressing room with her entourage. A scribbler from Billboard magazine greeted her, but that's not who Dinah was dying to see. Her one-year-old son was waiting for Mama with his nanny Eloise. "Ooh, he's just about to walk," Eloise said. Little George stood on wobbly legs holding Eloise's finger. He saw Dinah. She kneeled down in her sequin gown and opened her arms wide. She said, "Come on, baby." Little George released Eloise's finger and grunted, "Mmm." His plump little legs shook. Dinah's entourage cheered him ahead. "Come on, little Georgie." He wobbled, raised his foot, and stepped into Dinah's arms. She hugged her boy to her breast and laughed, tears welling up in her eyes. Everyone cheered. Dinah kissed Georgie's chubby cheek and turned right to the reporter. "Don't you dare write about how kind I am," she smiled. "Write about Dinah the bitch."
1: It was a night. Oh, what a night it was. It really was such a night. The moon was bright. Oh, how bright it was. It really was such a night.
0: After Dinah put little George to bed, she went out with the reporter and her best friend, backup singer Pinky. "No more Dust Bowl for us," Dinah said. Dinah had been the first black female singer to perform in a Vegas casino. Now the whole strip was open to black and

I didn't have on such a tight dress, I'd run up on that stage and take back my music, Pinky Cat. Dinah mostly behaved herself as the night went on. Zsa Zsa Gabor passed by, ran her hand over Dinah's mink stole, and said, "Hello, darling." After Simone set, the house lights went back on. A man with copper hair and white skin was standing beside Dinah's table. He said to Dinah, "Mr. G called. Didn't like the business with the governor. He canceled your contract, Queen. I'm sorry." Dinah said, "Why you got to tell him?" "I didn't," said the pit boss. He skulked away. Pinky asked Dinah, "Didn't you know that was the governor's wife when you threw that ice?" Dinah sighed. "Sure, sweetie. He presented me with my first Grammy Award. I knew him when he was just

In the morning, the reporter went to Dinah's room. He watched the entourage pack up her pink fur pillows and glittering gowns. Dinah held little George's hand as he wobbled across the red carpeted floor. She scooped up her baby, turned to the reporter, and said, "Warm applause is music to my ears, but not even Nina Simone can take it to bed with her." And the Queen left Las Vegas. Shout out to Nadine Cojodas, author of the Dinah Washington biography,

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2: Bill Street Caravan is supported by awards from Memphis Travel and Tennessee Arts Commission. 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
0: That's right. We've talked about Hope and her versatility as a player. Now, she has shared a stage with everybody from the Allman Brothers to Valerie June. That right there tells you that she can play just about anything. But she can also be seen around town playing with other bands. She plays with the Lucky Seven Brass Band, Frog Squad, Marcella Simeon, and Neil Bruni Dance Band, which I just think is a huge drum circle with African dancers. That's how I explain them.
2: Absolutely. And you can also see her just about anywhere. I know that I've stepped into a smoky, weird, shadowy Sunday night where I probably was sleepwalking and caught Hope hanging out with a band that I don't even think had a name, just hanging out and playing at Young Avenue Deli in Midtown. And I ain't gonna say I saw her. I know she likes to play sometimes at the casinos around town too.
0: She says that she just loves to play. Now, interestingly enough, one of the things

0: talks about her music as a healing thing, as a thing that gets inside of you and makes you feel better about life. That makes sense for a woman who's also saving lives on the side.
1: Absolutely, and selling hope, as she might say. And it's incredible to get up and dance with her, to really feel someone who truly embodies this music spirit, even though she's not originally from it.
0: Well, the performance that we captured in the green room is her CD release. It's called Y'all So Loud, and it was so loud. So let's go back into the green room and hear more from Hope Claiborne and Soul Scrimmage.

go is when it's a soul scrimmage. 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I mean, what is different about

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1: Paul Taylor played with you on this most recent concert that we're looking at, listening to today. Victor Sawyer, who was and Juwan, both quickly becoming two Memphis All-Stars, two favorites. And I'm not as familiar with Daniel McKee, but I'd love to hear about all of the group.

0: plays like him. And then Kari Winn on the other side is doing kind of more of the complicated, intricate guitar parts, and every now and then he'll play bass for me too. And then Daniel McKee is a kind of newer member, but he plays with everybody too in town. He's a great guy on bass. And then, like you're saying, Victor Sawyer and Juwan Crawford on trumpet and trombone. So those guys just bring the same kind of energy. It's nice when you start doing the dance move and you look to your left and they're doing the same thing. You're like, that's awesome. And then right now, when Paul Taylor's not here, Paul's moved elsewhere, but John Scott Harrison's my drummer now. Great guy, plays all sorts of stuff, bands, and kind of does experimental music, but he's on drums, and so I'm just very lucky, man.
1: And put in a record out, which is, yeah. it's a feat for an independent artist. Y'all So Loud. Tell me about the record and the name and the concept.

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0: The Supreme Court today kept the status quo when it comes to the abortion pill mifepristone. NPR's Selena Simmons-Duffin says the justices put a stay on a lower court's ruling while the legal process plays out.
1: The case is Louisiana versus the Food and Drug Administration. The state challenged FDA rules that allow mifepristone to be prescribed remotely. A panel of judges on the Fifth Circuit Court of Appeals ordered an end to telemedicine access to mifepristone on May 1st. Two drug makers filed for emergency relief at the Supreme Court. Nearly 2 weeks later, the justices have stayed that Fifth Circuit ruling pending appeal. Justices Samuel Alito and Clarence Thomas dissented. That means telemedicine abortion remains available as it was. Reproductive rights advocates celebrated the decision, although they noted it's temporary. There's more to come with this case, and several other legal challenges to telemedicine abortion are underway. Selena Simmons-Duffin, NPR News, Washington.
0: President Trump and Chinese leader Xi Jinping met in Beijing today, discussing the war in Iran, global trade, and energy security. But NPR's Tamara Keith reports it does not appear that the talks yielded any significant progress.
2: On Thursday, Trump and Xi held a bilateral meeting that, for a time, included CEOs from top U.S. corporations. Then in the evening, at a formal banquet, the two leaders toasted each other and the relationship between their nations. Trump made clear he wants this visit to be the start of a longer dialogue.
3: Tonight, it is my honor to extend an invitation to you and Madam Peng to visit us at the White House this September 24th.
2: Before Trump heads to the airport, the

0: taken toward Iran. Another was attacked in Sangir, the coast of Oman. Senators passed a resolution today to withhold their own pay during future government shutdowns. NPR's Ava Berger reports the move brings them in line with most federal employees who receive back pay only when the government reopens.
1: The resolution was approved by voice without any senators objecting. Senator

0: Congress reopened the Department of Homeland Security last month after the agency went unfunded for more than 70 days. Kennedy's measure, which won't apply to House members, will take effect after the midterm elections. Ava Berger, NPR News, The Capitol.
1: This is NPR News. The latest in the race to enact new congressional maps comes out of Louisiana. State senators have passed a new map that would eliminate a majority black district, giving Republicans a chance to win an additional seat in the November midterm elections. The plan now goes to the Louisiana House for consideration. In South Carolina, a special legislative session on redistricting starts tomorrow. The Supreme Court's decision weakening the landmark Voting Rights Act has led to a wave of redistricting efforts in the South. A new study warns that multiple games at the upcoming Men's Soccer World Cup are likely to be held during dangerously hot weather. World Cup kicks off in June, NPR's Rebecca Hersher reports.
2: This year's tournament runs from June 11th through July 19th in the U.S., Canada, and Mexico. There will be 104 matches. A new analysis by climate scientists at Imperial College London finds that the weather during five of those matches is likely to be dangerously hot and humid. Miami is a particular hotspot because its stadium is not covered and does not have air conditioning. The World Cup final, held outside New York City in July, is also at high risk. FIFA says it's addressing heat risk by allowing players and officials to take extra water breaks and allowing fans to bring sealed water bottles into stadiums during the hottest matches, as well as other measures. Rebecca Hersher, NPR News.
1: The major financial markets in Asia largely down after the S&P 500 set a new record high for a second straight day, and the Dow finished above 50,000 for the first time since the Iran war began. This is NPR News.
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0: tiny school in rural Casper County, Vermont. I spoke with him about the trends that are facing institutions, including a shrinking applicant pool and changes in public attitudes about higher ed.
1: A lot of our attention over the last year, understandably, has been focused on policy issues relative to higher education, research funding cuts, pushback against DEI, international students not coming anymore. Underneath that are some really important structural challenges to the way that higher education has done business. And these long predate the current presidential administration. The number of students going to college has declined since 2011. There's about this

0: fun to talk about your report. You focused on a small college in Vermont, Sterling College. Tell me a little bit about the school and why you decided to take a closer look and visit with the students and staff members there.
1: Sterling College is a very small college in a very rural part of the Northeast Kingdom, near the Canadian border in Vermont. As somebody that lives in Boston, I was amazed that there was a college campus in a place with no cell service. Because all I ever see is students on their phones. It was really the middle of the world. And the very simple answer to the reason that we went there is that among colleges that have closed, there hasn't been a lot of notice. So often colleges were closed literally within days of the start of a semester. This particular college had a little bit of money left, so they said, we're going to close, but we're not going to close until the end of the year, until commencement. So it gave us a rare opportunity. I was there with a colleague from NPR to spend time at a college where the students, the staff and faculty and the community knew that it was going to close, and to get a sense of the kind of the human toll, which is a story often very hard to tell, because by the time we know a college is going to close, everybody's gone. Everyone's dispersed. So in some ways, Sterling is not very typical. It's a tiny college. It's agriculturally focused. They have their own farm. Obviously, teaching people about agriculture and food systems is essential in American society. Somebody needs to know how to grow our food. But it also is a really good example of something else that I think we overlook when these colleges close. This college and other colleges like it, this is the seventh college in Vermont to close in 10 years. They bring young people to these very remote rural places who stay after they graduate, and they start businesses. We talked to some who stayed in northeastern Vermont. One started a farm. These products are very popular, actually, in upstate New York. And it's a big business, and he's hired a lot of people. When the college closes, that pipeline stops. And another thing I noticed in the closing of that particular college was that there's understandably, well, not understandably, but in the context of the politics and the culture war attacks, it's understandable that there's not a lot of sympathy for colleges. They're being portrayed as woke, liberal places where people go to get indoctrinated. You can choose how you feel about that perception. But when the college closed, even in Vermont, a place that's a fairly progressive state, I think we could agree, people went on social media and said, good, get good riddance. And there's a lot of antipathy toward colleges, and I'm not sure people understand the broader impact. There might be some legitimate concerns about how much college costs and what we're getting for our money, but I'm not sure people understand the broader impact on the economy, not only on the local economy in a rural place like the Northeast Kingdom, but on the American economy

And when they did, they really didn't fix anything. There are a lot of problems. People are right that there are a lot of problems in our higher education system. And I'm talking about the system collectively. Many individual colleges do.

again, these small colleges have less dependence on international students than big universities for graduate programs. They still have some vulnerability to that. The other thing they've tried to do is start online programs, because they're seeing a few other institutions

0: ideas to do that that we can talk about if you'd like. But in general, there's a new, very authoritative estimate that there are 442 private, nonprofit, four-year college universities that are at risk. And 120 of them are at serious risk of closing. That comports with the previous Federal Reserve estimate that at least 80 colleges and universities are going to close. Already 100 have closed since COVID. They have, again, been small, regional. You mentioned the New England states. The three oldest states by population are Maine, Vermont, and New Hampshire. The Northeast and the Midwest are the places where the demographics are the worst. And they also happen to be the place where we have the most colleges. Another issue in New York that compounds this is the Excelsior Scholarship, which is having a big impact on private colleges and universities because you can't compete with free. So all of these things are just coming down on these colleges and universities at once.
1: So, yeah, what are some of those strategies that small colleges are shifting to attract more students and also communicate that message of there is a return on investment and that college is worth your time in the face of changing attitudes about higher ed?
0: Well, I'll answer your second question first, because, again, as a higher education reporter, I am blown away by how little higher education has actually tried to counteract the message that everyone is hearing about woke faculty and liberal faculty and DEI out of control and terrible return on investment. It's not that they don't have a message. It's that they're afraid to stand up and make it because they don't want to make themselves a target. And so for a year, the critics of higher education have had the battlefield to themselves. And there's this vacuum. The narrative is out of control of the colleges. They have not, at least collectively, stood up together and made a case for themselves. This is mind-boggling. You know, these are the smartest people in the country. And yet there have been some attempts to create some campaigns that advance that message, but they haven't done it. So to the answer to your question about how they're trying to change the message, they're not, at least not generally. There have been some exceptions. There are a few college presidents that have taken a very bold stand, and a few institutions, and the university associations like the American College on Education, which previously sort of took a quieter role. They have been the ones that, you know, volunteer to be the lightning rod and stand up and counter this, but it's not having as much of an effect as the critics are. On your first question about what reforms are happening, some of them are really dramatic, and the one that I

shells have invented an entirely new race. They have invented a three-year, essentially a new kind of a post-secondary degree since the advent of community colleges about 60 years ago. Although at the time there was such a thing as an associate degree, when community colleges began to proliferate, that became more standard. Now, and then we have the four-year bachelor's degree, which requires 120 credits. For many years, as you probably know, and your listeners know, a lot of other countries, you get a bachelor's degree in 3 years. We're essentially kind of an outlier in requiring 4 years for a bachelor's degree. But we do. We require 4 years and 120 credits on average. And some colleges actually require more. And as I mentioned, for more than half of students, college takes more than 4 years. So you've got this population that's really impatient. They don't want to spend more time in college. They don't want to spend more money in college. The more time you spend, the more income you forego that you would be earning in a job. And so these colleges have, for a while, been talking about 3 year degrees in which you essentially cram 120 credits into 3 years. You go to college in the summer, you take courses in the regular semesters. Now, accreditors, which are also under a lot of political pressure, have universally agreed to allow 90 credit bachelor's degrees. And several states, in some states, the states also have to sign on to this, and other states they don't. But states like North Dakota, Utah, Massachusetts, they have now also agreed to this. So now you only need 90 credits. The accreditors require that you give these new bachelor's degree a slightly different name. You have to call them an accelerated bachelor's degree or a career-focused bachelor's degree. But you get your degree in 90 credits for 3 years. Basically, they strip away the electives. People can feel as they might about the quality of that education. They're not

0: they haven't gotten rid of everything. You still have, you know, whatever you might consider a well-rounded education, I don't know. The degree to which you are talking about threatening the humanities, well, humanities world has already crashed. And there is some, you know, concern about that, because what you learn in the humanities isn't just to equip you to, you know, have a conversation at a dinner party or answer the hard questions on Jeopardy. It teaches you critical thinking and communication skills, and we're taking, in some cases, we're taking that out of the curriculum. Having said that, we had trouble finding people that really had concerted objections to this new degree. I think because, again, so far it's kind of limited to more vocational professions, where you might not have expected a criminal justice major to take a philosophy course anyway. Unless they were pre-law. So philosophy is still a hot subject if you're pre-law. And many criminal justice students, including some that I met in the three-year program, are. And that raises an interesting challenge to these new three-year degrees. The first in-person three-year degrees with reduced credits only started in the fall. So we're still 2 years from graduating anybody from these programs. So the important question we don't know the answer to is what employers will think. Will employers still hire these kids or adults? And there was a survey done by one of the universities that's doing this, which is Johnson and Wales in Rhode Island. And the employers who typically hire their graduates said, sure, we don't care how long they're in college. We just care that they come here knowing how to do the job. So I would tend to, like, logic suggests that employers aren't going to care that much whether it took 3 years or 4 years or 90 credits or 120 credits. Graduate school admissions officers in a different survey said they wouldn't accept three-year reduced credit degrees. So there's a couple of ways of looking at that. One is these students that are in these three-year programs probably aren't planning to go to graduate school anyway. And the second important footnote in that survey was those same graduate admissions officers said that now that more schools are actually doing it, they will revisit that question.
1: And that makes me think of, will graduate schools then be offering a catch-up kind of program? So if you have a three-year degree with 90 credits and you want to advance your education, get a master's degree, maybe it will be that the graduate programs will offer more credits or offer credits that will catch you up to speed to what they are traditionally offering for a master's program.
0: Yeah, that's a great point. There are existing accelerated bachelor's master's combination programs where you go to one school and a bachelor's degree and a master's degree that combined would typically take 6 or 7 years. You do it in five. And those are fairly well established. That's a really good strategy for getting, if you want a graduate degree, for going through the entire process faster and at less expense. To your point, and where I thought you were going with this, there is another really interesting trend, which is now there's beginning to be discussion about speeding up graduate school and professional school. And there was a survey of medical students who said that medical schools should take 3 years instead of four. I'm not sure how you feel about that as a patient, but as a prospective doctor, beginning in July, currently you can borrow an unlimited amount of money in federal student loans for graduate school. If you're an undergraduate, you have a maximum cutoff. But at the graduate level, since 2006, you've been allowed to borrow as much as you want. In July, a cap goes into effect, a limit goes into effect. And so that limit is less than what most people borrow to go to medical school, which is an insane amount, like $200,000+ worth of debt. So not surprisingly, a lot of students in graduate school are now pushing for that to be speeded up too.
1: So, John, I just want to ask, in all of this reporting, did you reflect on your own education and your own college experience when you were going through this process and doing this research for this piece?
0: Not until you just asked me.
1: Okay.
0: I do have a graduate degree. It was a one-year graduate degree in journalism. Journalism is a field where I had already worked in journalism to some degree, and although I learned some things, I don't know that I needed a graduate degree in journalism. It opened some doors. It was good for networking. I mean, that's what colleges and universities kind of count on, because graduate study is where they make all their money. If I was going through college now, I'm not sure. The graduate program that I went through is $104,000, I think, now a year. Journalism, which sadly, that's not how much you're going to make. And it's a field that's in decline. So I think that it depends on the field. It depends on, I hadn't thought about that until you just asked me the question. But I think that as people make decisions right now, I don't know that they're, as much as we would love for them to think about what the best college experience would be to kind of grow as a person and learn about things that are outside of their immediate sphere of you know, their intended career. I have to be honest that given the cost of higher education, and the speed with which the labor market's changing, students just want to get a degree and get out.
1: And where will your research take you next, and where will your reporting follow?
0: Wow, there's so much. The one job in America with really good job security is covering higher education, because there's so much going on right now. There's a lot of activity around. Well, so this, I mentioned the decline in the number of 18-year-olds. And one other problem for colleges is that the proportion of high school graduates who are out there, the proportion of them going to college is also way down. It went down from a high of 70% in 2016, and now it's just a little better than 60%. That's a massive decline in the proportion of students going to college. So the big drop

because internally there's a lot going on. So the economy is sluggish, unemployment is high, and then you have Trump's tariffs, add on the Iran war that's disrupting all of the supply chains. It's not helping its exporters. That's problematic because exports are what's driving the Chinese economy at this point. So it just

0: U.S. commander in charge of military operations against Iran disputes a report that Iran still has most of its missile stockpile intact. Admiral Brad Cooper also says he has the weapons he needs if the current ceasefire breaks down. Here's NPR's Greg Myrie.
1: Members of the Senate Armed Services Committee pressed Admiral Cooper about a recent Washington Post story saying Iran still had 70% of its missiles remaining. Cooper said he disagreed with that figure and then went on to say,
2: if I give you just a couple of examples, the defense industrial base, where their drones and their missiles and their Navy were degraded by 90%, they have about 10% left.
1: Cooper also said he has plenty of weapons on hand if the fighting with Iran resumes. While a ceasefire remains in place, there's no sign of a breakthrough in peace talks, and the critical Strait of Hormuz remains closed. Greg Myrie, NPR News, Washington.
0: To Texas now, two elementary school children and their stepmother who were detained by federal immigration.

0: children, the fifth grade boy and the second grade girl, were being held at the Dilley Immigration Processing Center, about 70 miles southwest of San Antonio. The center has come under scrutiny in recent months for alleged poor living conditions. A federal judge ordered the family be released following a habeas corpus hearing. San Antonio Democratic Congressman Joaquin Castro wrote on social media that the family was returning home to San Antonio. The Department of Homeland Security alleges the family was detained after entering the U.S. illegally in 2021. Lawyers for the Venezuelan family say the parents had valid legal status and had an asylum court date scheduled for 2027. I'm Maria Navarro in San Antonio.
1: This is NPR News. The Supreme Court has kept the status quo when it comes to the abortion medication mifepristone. The court Thursday put a temporary hold on a lower court's restrictions while a lawsuit plays out. The Supreme Court's order allows women seeking abortions to continue obtaining mifepristone at pharmacies or through the mail without an in-person visit to a doctor. Jury deliberations expected to begin Monday in the landmark trial that could shape the future of artificial intelligence. In Oakland, California, lawyers for Elon Musk and OpenAI made their closing arguments Thursday. Musk's lawsuit, filed in 2024, accuses OpenAI CEO Sam Altman and his top deputy of shifting from a nonprofit status into a money-making role behind his back. Researchers have discovered a new dinosaur species in Thailand, the largest dinosaur ever found in Southeast Asia. Here's James Dubek.
2: The dinosaur would have been about 90 feet long and weighed about 30 tons. It was a sauropod, a type of dinosaur that eats plants and has a long neck and tail. The researchers called it Nagatitan, named after a mythical serpent creature that's worshipped in Southeast Asia. Nagatitan lived between 100 to 120 million years ago. It gives clues about how dinosaurs got even bigger later on. Here's researcher Titiwut Setapaneksapu.
3: Nagatitan essentially represents that kind of on-ramp towards that kind of super zombie.
2: It is the 14th named dinosaur discovered in Thailand, and experts are excited about the expanding fossil record from the region. James Dubek, NPR News.
1: This is NPR.
4: 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Other contributors include the estate of Joan B. Kroc, whose bequest serves as an enduring investment in the future of public radio and seeks to help NPR produce programming that meets the highest standards of public service in journalism and cultural

Eben in Pineo, New Mexico, yate, de nada is of tagi, yate, good evening, ade, yanada, and kidi, needle. 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

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Democrat anda e nilido Republican anda e nilige e yaha. Aja an alia. Early voting de ninge. Di akutan e yaha aja at ish aljini zinige. Ein re Raymond Navajo chapter house to do lista nima na viewde. May 16th on that the more yajin that do the more don't kitchen on the school at May 19th. I don't that the more do trajan on the school at May 20th, 8 AM to 4 PM do lista ato. Na edo dagogo e yet on the re civil county clerk office de. Adenin zon shin to nge Grant, New Mexico de. A May hushla anda an aliado na dina kitchen. Ada May 26th on the 29th do Tuesday through Friday akon 8 AM to 5 PM. Ado Saturday May the 30th do a ya 10 AM to 6 PM jito les aton. Akon Grants Recreation Center jito do les May 16th Saturday do May 19th through the 23rd. Tuesday through Saturday, though May 26th through May 30th, Tuesday through Saturday, 8 AM to 4 PM. Nana eya, mail in absentee balance, they sninige eya, May 19th, has taunt abjit, o eya, 8 aho, eya la ato. Edo da jodi early voting, bin yen zon, edo da go eya, on the way. Secure ballot box, eya, they snit drop box, they sninige. 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Na edo dago eya Fats Lake Community Center the do this nigue back in all it. Na edo dago eya Cibola County but clerk office grants the do grants recreation center. Ado do mail and absentee ballot de sninigin outsource o hateliago go eya. A just have been yehas answer.

United States Senator Eyanakigo Hinolche Atla Gobat I Ath A Yapen R Luhan Do Met Dotsim. United States Representative Hike A Yaha District 2 Kaho Zoje Atla Yidwath Gabriel Vasquez Wilye. Adoin the Governor Eyanakigin Yakinolche Yotoda Adanat.

Adolto Lieutenant Governor Eya Aje na kiko hitnol chase e asa gopat e a Maggie Toulouse Oliver Willieto Harold James Pope Jr. Nana Secretary of State Eyat Asa Gopat e a na ki e hitnol chase Catherine E. Clark Adon da Amanda Lopez Askim Attorney General Eya Asa Il was Ato E Raul Torres will ye Ado State Auditor Eya Asa Il was Ato Joseph N. Maestes Ado Ato State Treasurer So Asa Il was A. Laura N. Montoya Nana Commissioner of Public

0: Priscilla Benali, Adonda Martha Garcia, David L. Alcon, Johnny Valdez, Asagabati, Judge of the Court of Appeals, Position 1, J. Asaiyad was Chris Hootington. Adult Magistrate, Judge of Division 1, J. Asaiyad was Adult Tony L. Mace. Adult Magistrate, Judge of Division 2, Kahozo, J. Taija. Asago Eya Bat I As Jessica M. McLonis, Michael Chris Caven, Dominic John Pargis. Adult County Sheriff Kaho Zoje Asail was A. Larry D. Diaz. County Assessor Eya Asail was Ato Gina M. Rodriguez. Probate Judge Eya Taija Ato Asago Bat I As Marie Martinez Garcia, Josephine E. Hurtado, Corrine C. Padilla. D. Democrat, G. Ado Republican, Nana G. Ajate, J. Hige, United States Senator, Ayat O'Run candidate, Benyez Zosla. United States Representative, N. G. Cunningham, Jose Orozco. Governor, you told that Lodge not only non dot go get a ya, the quiche chinge the Lodge ta yjahalto, asago eba dizo. Gregory D. Hall, Doug W. Turner, Duke Rodriguez, Nana Lieutenant Governor get a ya, asago bat I as David M. Gallegos, Manuel Manny, Lord Zelbol. Aubrey Blair Dunn, Secretary of State, Eya Asail was Ramona L. Goodsby. Attorney General, Eya Asail was Alto Eya Samuel Isaiah Kane Sr. State Auditor, Ge Eyat O. Asso, write-in candidate, Desninige. Adolto State Treasurer, Gilto Eyat O. Asso, write-in candidate, Baka. Commissioner of Public Lands, Eya Asail, was Michael Jack Perry. State Representative, District 6, Kahozoja, Eya Paul L. Spencer, was Public Education Commissioner, District 5, Kahozoja, Eya Asail, was Sharon E. Kloschirjilich. Magistrate Judge, Eya Division 2, Robert Scott Winhurst. D.A. Democrat or Republican, Ajade, Jehike, Kue, Nichilchen, Ado, Leto, Ajahe, Da Inos, Aunt.
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This is Martha Child saying

0: part at the Ministry of the Interior. As part of the political dialogue, the Cuban government says it demonstrated that Cuba poses no threat to the United States. It insists Cuba does not have any, quote, foreign military or intelligence bases on its territory, and it has never supported any hostile activity against the U.S. The visit comes as the situation on the island becomes critical. Protesters took to the street across Havana on Wednesday night, and Cuba's energy minister says they have run out of fuel, meaning blackouts are likely to continue across the country. Peter Peralta, NPR News, Mexico City.
1: This is NPR News. The Supreme Court has kept the status quo when it comes to the abortion medication mifepristone. The court Thursday put a temporary hold on a lower court's restrictions while a lawsuit plays out. The Supreme Court's order allows women seeking abortions to continue obtaining mifepristone at pharmacies or through the mail without an in-person visit to a doctor. A union representing more than 19,000 employees at the U.S. Department of Agriculture suing the department, alleging that Agriculture Secretary Brooke Rollins is violating employees' First Amendment rights through a campaign of religious coercion. Houston Public Media's Andrew Schneider has details.
2: The suit claims Rollins has engaged in religious coercion, religious sermonizing, and denominational preference in violation of the Establishment Clause of the First Amendment. Rachel Lazar heads Americans United for Separation of Church and State, which represents the plaintiffs.

Dr. Ramti Fayugon of the WHO says flavored products are a known way to hook young users. She says some products

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0: see it open.
1: President Trump speaking to Fox News, China has repeatedly said it is not providing Iran with weapons, but the New York Times is reporting that Chinese companies have considered sending weapons through other countries. On the Strait of Hormuz, the White House says Trump and Xi have agreed on the need for it to be reopened. Trump now aboard Air Force One for the trip back to Washington, D.C. President Trump left Beijing as tensions rise near the Strait of Hormuz. A ship anchored off the United Arab Emirates was seized Thursday and taken toward Iran, and another was attacked and sank near the coast of Oman. The strait sees roughly one-fifth of the world's oil supply pass through it. Democrats continue to force votes to end the war with Iran. The latest effort in the House failed Thursday with the narrowest possible margins, a tie. NPR's Eric McDaniel reports.
2: The Constitution gives Congress the power to authorize military conflicts, and the War Powers Resolution of 1973 gives the president 60 days to obtain congressional approval for military action. The Iran war has now exceeded that threshold, though the White House claims that given the ongoing ceasefire, congressional action is moot. Increasingly, Republicans disagree. Three, Thomas Massey, Tom Barrett, and Brian Fitzpatrick, joined virtually all Democrats in this vote to end the conflict. In a similarly unsuccessful vote Wednesday in the Senate, three Republicans voted with most Democrats. The war remains unpopular with the American public as it continues to drive up the cost of living. Eric McDaniel, NPR News, the Capitol.
1: In a brief order Thursday evening, the U.S. Supreme Court temporarily overruled a lower court order that had blocked mifepristone, known informally as the abortion pill, from being sent through the mail anywhere in the country. Here's more from NPR's Nina Totenberg.
3: The high court reversed it as women who are seeking to end their pregnancies in the first trimester, even in states that have banned abortion. The FDA has since 2000 found the drug to be safe and effective. The Supreme Court's action blocking the lower court is only in place until the case is fully litigated in those courts and potentially the Supreme Court, but that is likely to take many months. Conservative Justices Thomas and Alito dissented. Nina Totenberg, NPR News, Washington.
1: This is NPR News. Deliberations are expected to begin Monday in the landmark trial that could shape the future of artificial intelligence. In Oakland, California, lawyers for Elon Musk and OpenAI made their closing arguments Thursday. Musk's lawsuit, filed in 2024, accuses OpenAI CEO Sam Altman and his top deputy of shifting from a nonprofit status into a money-making mode behind his back. Schools across the U.S. awaiting new federal nutrition standards that could change how they prepare food for students. USDA updating its rules based on the Trump administration's new national dietary guidelines, as NPR's Joe Hernandez reports.
4: Those guidelines announced by Health Secretary Robert F. Kennedy Jr. and other top Trump officials urge Americans to avoid highly processed foods and prioritize protein at every meal. Yet school cafeterias often rely on pre-made food to feed students, and protein is usually a district's most expensive ingredient. School nutrition directors say the new standards will have to account for the fact that many districts are already working with tight budgets. The USDA has not yet released the new standards, and when they do, they'll be subject to a public comment period. The National School Lunch Program fed some 30 million children last year. Joe Hernandez, NPR News.
1: President Trump returns from his state visit to China. The major financial markets in Europe are lower following declines in Asia. South Korea's benchmark was down more than 6% after topping 8,000 for the first time. I'm Giles Snyder, NPR News.
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0: Trump is on his way back to the U.S., having wrapped up his summit with China's President Xi Jinping. Before leaving Beijing, Trump described his visit as having been a great couple of days, and he thanked Xi for hosting him and a U.S. delegation that included some corporate CEOs.
1: This has been an incredible visit. I think a lot of good has come of it. We've made some fantastic trade deals, great for both countries.
0: Trump told Fox News China agreed to purchase 200 airliners from Boeing during his trip. Trump and Xi met for 3 hours today. That followed yesterday's meeting, where China's foreign ministry says the Chinese leader warned Trump the U.S. and China risk conflicts if the issue of Taiwan isn't handled properly. President Trump's trip to Beijing came as the U.S. and China compete to advance artificial intelligence. The Trump administration's approach to AI has long been to prioritize innovation. But NPR's Deepa Shivaram says there are signs of a shift to AI safety.
2: Trump and administration officials have been starting to talk more about AI safety for the first time. This comes in part after AI company Anthropic sounded the alarm about its latest model Mythos due to cybersecurity concerns. That sent off a wave of concern about the potential dangers around new AI models. In interviews, administration officials have started to use words they haven't used before, like safety. That was surprising to Kyle Chan, a fellow at the Brookings Institution.
3: It's a dramatic reversal from just a year ago, when you could hardly say the word safety in Trump circles.
2: But it's not yet clear if the Trump White House is planning to change anything when it comes to AI regulations. Even if they did, it would likely be small. Any actual regulations would have to come from Congress. Deepa Shivaram, NPR News.
0: The director of the CIA has wrapped up a visit to Havana, where he talked about intelligence cooperation between the U.S. and Cuba. Here's NPR's Ader Peralta.
4: In a statement, the Cuban government says CIA Director John Ratcliffe flew to Havana with a delegation to meet with his counterpart at the Ministry of the Interior. As part of the political dialogue, the Cuban government says it demonstrated that Cuba poses no threat to the United States. It insists Cuba does not have any, quote, foreign military or intelligence bases on its territory, and it has never supported any hostile activity against the U.S. The visit comes as the situation on the island becomes critical. Protesters took to the street across Havana on Wednesday night, and Cuba's energy minister says they have run out of fuel, meaning blackouts are likely to continue across the country. Ader Peralta, NPR News, Mexico City.
0: Wall Street is coming off record-high closes for the S&P 500 and the NASDAQ, and the Dow finished above the 50,000 mark yesterday. This is NPR News. The Trump administration says the U.S. will provide another $1.8 billion to the U.N. for humanitarian aid. As NPR's Fatma Tanis reports, the money will be used to help people in more than a dozen countries, including Ukraine.
5: It's the second big tranche of funding the administration is giving out for global humanitarian aid. The first was $2 billion in December, and it's part of a new model the administration is piloting for foreign assistance since the dismantling of the U.S. Agency for International Development last year. The State Department says the funds will support aid efforts in 21 countries, including Ukraine, Nigeria, and Lebanon. Jeremy Lowen, Undersecretary of Foreign Assistance at the State Department, says the U.S. is still the largest donor for global aid. But global health experts say the combined funds are $10 billion short of what the U.S. gave for humanitarian aid in the last year of the Biden administration. Fatma Tanis, NPR News.
0: A judge in Florida is scheduled to hear arguments today in a legal challenge to the new congressional map approved by state lawmakers. Critics, including voting rights groups, argue the new map violates the state constitution's ban on partisan redistricting. Florida Governor Ron DeSantis signed the changes into law. They're to be used in the November midterm elections. Republicans currently hold 20 of the state's 28 seats in the House. The governor says the new map could help Republicans gain 4 additional seats. Scottie Scheffler is among 7 players sharing the first round lead at the PGA Championship in Pennsylvania. I'm Dave Mattingly in Washington.
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Bish ben na is 505-370-5479. Dota the personal training service ki de ia stone deil aho tadane. E aja ia anje Pine Hill Wellness Center. Aja ia stok guidelines ki de ia nchat. Would not that

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Anasko e anich aunt adane Pine Hill High School to graduation e a Dishja e aja e a.

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Here's the latest weather forecast for the West Central Mountain. Today, sunny, highs in the upper 70s, west winds 15 to 20 miles per hour, and for tonight, windy, clear.

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Nanasaki Pastor Edmund Kosei Aja Fire on the Mountain Church Wadia Aja Shing on Antinle E Aja Stoatolis White River, Arizona. Nanasaki Dea Pastor Trina E Aja Pastor Trina Bonnie Antonio Hillside Holiness Church, St. Carlos, Arizona. I did not know how she started.

Parent Partnership Committee meeting. The Mopis Kandi Zashi Atso Sibiza Tahayos Kaskuna. 5:30 to 7:30 p.m.

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1: Today, Word with a Champ is visiting with a young bull rider from Maple Creek, Saskatchewan, Canada, Carl Wasillo. Hello, Carl. Welcome to the show.
4: Hey, how are you?
1: I'm having a good day, but probably not as good a day as you are, as we are at the Laramie River Rendezvous in Laramie, Wyoming, at the University of Wyoming, concluding the Central Rocky Mountain season for the 2025-26 season and headed toward the College National Finals Rodeo. Let's talk about a great victory that you enjoyed today.
4: It was good. I talked to contractors yesterday. They said the bull I had today was all they told me was he's young, green, but has potential. So that's all I needed to know. I didn't ask anymore, and right there to the right, it was just awesome. So it was good.
1: Yes, sir. 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

0: bull. She's like, yeah, he's another young bull, but real good. And he was right there to the right. Kind of come right back in the streets and come back to the left. He was real good. And, never was really in a good position, but got him out. So it was good. I was happy, really happy.
1: Yeah, sir. How about your season here in college rodeo? What year are you and what are you studying? And what did you accomplish in the bull riding standings?
0: I'm a freshman and I'm in the electrical program here at L-Trip. Well, my season as a whole went really well. My fall went great. I couldn't ask for a better fall. I won all 5 rodeos. And then in the spring, I kind of got off to a rocky start. Had some off weekends and then but was able to pick it back up this last weekend, which made me really feel good rolling into the summer in the college finals.
1: Yes, sir. So did you win the region?
0: Yes, I did. Yeah.
1: Oh, wow. Congratulations as a freshman. And what is your major at Laramie County Community College in Cheyenne, Wyoming?
0: I'm in the electrical program or electrical technology program, I guess, and so I'll be there for 2 years doing that.
1: Well, that's awesome. So you're obtaining a trade so you can step out and go to work and make big money soon.
0: Yeah. I mean, as a backup plan, yeah, ideally. Hoping I can go rodeo for as long as I can, but whenever that's come to an end, then it'll be go to work and then the real life begins. But right now I'm just having fun.
1: Well, that's an extremely well thought out plan. Who helped you come up with this plan?
0: There's a couple guys back home that Austin Beasley and some of them old school guys that they've helped me right from when I started getting on bulls and skyrocketed my riding as a whole. And I mean, they've set me up with what level I should be riding at, what associations, and it's skyrocketed how I'm riding. And I think what they've done with me is set me up to hopefully have a long career, knock on wood. But his career got cut short due to injury, and so he's trying to help me stay as injury prone as I can and ride as long as possible. So.
1: Have you stepped up to the Canadian Pro Rodeo Association or the Professional Rodeo Cowboys Association?
0: No, I have not, but this summer, that's what I'll go home for the couple weeks between college and the college finals, and go pro rodeo up at home, and then come back down for college finals and hopefully go back home and make some of them big runs and hopefully can make the Canadian finals. So.
1: You know, thinking about those youngsters that are out there that are thinking about going to college and maybe worried about acclimating to a campus or the whole idea, what did you learn in your journey toward going to school?
0: We're stepping into a completely different country even, right, from back home. Our college rodeo just isn't good back home, so we come down here to rodeo. So, I mean, when we get to the college aspect, we don't know anyone. So, but I think the biggest thing is just have fun, find a group of people that you kind of get along with good. And once you get in that group of people, everything, it makes the whole college experience fun.
1: Oh, that's a great statement. You know, I learned to kind of step back and watch for a while and pick your friends. That makes a difference. I always end these interviews with a question of what you can share with the youth that you have learned. If they want to be a champion bull rider or a top-notch electrician, what can you share with them?
0: Don't quit. No matter what you're doing in life, you can't teach effort. But the people that have it and are willing to put that effort in, they're gonna shoot for the stars every single time.
1: That's words of our champion. The Central Rocky Mountain Region National Intercollegiate Rodeo Association Bull Riding Champion, Carl Wasilla. Congratulations, Carl.
0: Thank you.

ia tahna ki National Public Radio ade te ia li shin dalna e ade te ia shin kona disnil tanto listo dide a remna fo cultural series e ade ia shin ade te ia dis revitalizing prayers, immersing prayers with the language. Well, yeah. E aja e at nada is at all is the moro trajan anishkone. E aja di anso is lina di no yos kalkone May 20th, 6 p.m. to 7:30 p.m. dan in ye chip building je. E aja e at the neck at a bit sort of zanishin hashin so e yidan yin nada anskin dolish. E aja e ashin. Eid ea chyd eila co sa bynna na dy dysgu llyn zyn o da eid.

Regular meeting day at Dolis and at the Mogone. The Zilina Tin Tion Yos Kaskone. Sin Arukir Asari Gras Kanzo. Aja Raymond of Hoy Tilti Conference Room Connect Dolis. Ada Kid as Kid Aja Ea Aja Ea Asali Kid Ea as Neto.

0: Brooke Coleman. President Trump is flying back to the U.S. from China. He wrapped up his state visit there today with a final meeting with President Xi. White House officials say there is some movement within China to allow American beef producers to start selling their products to China again. NPR's Tamara Keith says Trump claims China is going to buy more Boeing aircraft and American soybeans.
1: China has made purchase commitments in the past, only to fall short. The bigger picture here, though, is that a year ago, there was a

0: territory, and it has never supported any hostile activity against the U.S. The visit comes as the situation on the island becomes critical. Protesters took to the street across Havana on Wednesday night, and Cuba's energy minister says they have run out of fuel, meaning blackouts are likely to continue across the country. Peter Peralta, NPR News, Mexico City.
1: Gun rights groups in the U.S. say they're more optimistic about their chances to overturn regional bans on AR-15 rifles. They note that the Justice Department has taken up that cause. NPR's Martin Costi reports the Justice Department is now

0: Prices have been rising on this news. The benchmark Brent crude is trading at $108 a barrel. That is significantly higher than before the war started. The motoring club AAA says the average cost nationally of a gallon of regular gas is now $4.53. That's more than $1.50 higher than before the war started. Schools across the U.S. are waiting for new federal nutrition standards that could change how they prepare food for students. The Agriculture Department is updating its rules based on the Trump administration's new national dietary guidelines. NPR's Joe Hernandez explains.
1: Those guidelines announced by Health Secretary Robert F. Kennedy Jr.

0: Forecasters say critical fire weather is a big concern today in the Upper Plains, Upper Midwest, and Southern High Plains. Conditions are so dry, and winds so gusty, wildfires could start easily. It's NPR.
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1: 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So I climbed into the cab and then I settled down inside. He asked me if I'd seen a road with so much dust and sand that I said, listen, bud.

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Here's the latest weather forecast for the West Central Mountain. Today, sunny, highs in the upper 70s. West winds 15 to 20 miles per hour. And for tonight, windy, clear, lows in the upper 40s. West winds around 15 miles per hour, increasing to 25 to 35 miles per hour with gusts up to 40 miles per hour after midnight. And this morning the sun rose at 6:10 a.m. and will be setting this evening at 8:11 p.m. And here outside our KTDB studios, it's 48 degrees. 2026 summer adult co-ed volleyball league. 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

0: China by promoting big business deals. We don't know the substance or even if they're final. So what does the news mean for farmers and for Boeing? It's Morning Edition from NPR News. Here in Beijing, we sat with a Chinese scholar of America who misses the era of globalization. I'm Steve Inskeep in China.
1: And I'm Michelle Martin in Washington, D.C. The scholar says we face a new era of nationalism, whether we like it or not. Also, when the leaders of our bipartisan group in Congress say the gerrymandered arms race is leading to mutually assured destruction and what they want to do to stop it. It's Friday, May 15th. On this day in 1800, President John Adams ordered federal government offices to move from Philadelphia to the new capital, the District of Columbia. News is next.
2: Live from NPR News in Washington, I'm Korva Coleman. President Trump is flying home to the U.S. after completing his state visit to China. Chinese leader Xi Jinping has

0: says Presidents Xi and Trump are now setting a new direction, a wish.
1: Both want to have a stable, predictable, and more cooperative relations.
0: He says China sees meetings between leaders as a way to set parameters for further discussions, which is why China has not confirmed any specific deals made yet. Jennifer Pak, NPR News, Beijing.
2: The death toll in Ukraine has risen to at least

0: We must find countermeasures for such attacks as soon as possible, Zelensky said. In 48 hours, Russia used more than 1,500 drones and 56 missiles in the strikes. Zelensky said Ukraine was able to intercept 94% of the drones and 73% of the missiles. He said the number one priority is securing air defense that can take down more missiles. Joanna Kakissis, NPR News, KU.
1: The U.S. Supreme Court says patients can continue to obtain the abortion medication mifepristone using online appointments or telemedicine. That decision will hold as the case works through lower courts. The Supreme Court overturned Roe v. Wade 4 years ago, and NPR's Selena Simmons-Duffin says telemedicine access

0: A federal jury in Chicago has awarded nearly $50 million to the family of a woman killed in the crash of a Boeing 737 MAX jet in Ethiopia in 2019. It was the second such crash that triggered years of scrutiny of Boeing. Sales of nicotine pouch packets have exploded in recent years. The global market is now worth $7 billion. A new report from the World Health Organization says rapid growth is being driven by aggressive marketing targeting young people. NPR's Maria Godoy has more.
1: The WHO says the tactics being used to market nicotine pouches include flavors such as bubblegum and gummy bears, and packaging that mimics the look of candy. Dr. Ramti Fayugon of the WHO says flavored products are a known way to hook young users. She says some products are even marketed for use in schools, and they can contain alarming levels of the highly addictive nicotine.
2: High nicotine concentrations for children and young people whose brains are still developing is damaging to the developing brain.
1: The WHO report urges countries to adopt a range of regulations, including marketing restrictions and

0: than a dozen grave sites had the words Trump and DeSantis sprayed on them with red paint. Sheriff's office says it is investigating. I'm Corva Coleman, NPR News.
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0: On a Friday, this is Morning Edition from NPR News. I'm Michelle Martin in Washington, D.C.
1: And I'm Stephen Skeep in Beijing. President Trump has left here after about 43 hours in China.
2: This has been an incredible visit. I think a lot of good has come of it. We've made some fantastic trade deals, great for both countries.
0: Trump said this at the compound where China's President Xi Jinping lives and works. Soon after Trump departed on Air Force One, he left questions about how real those deals actually are.
1: NPR senior political correspondent Tamara Keith is with us in Beijing, right next to me here. Hi, Tam.
3: Hello.
1: Glad to see you once again. You've reminded me of this saying in U.S.-China relations about the three B's, beans, beef, Boeing, things America wants to sell to China, so will China buy?
3: Well, we haven't seen anything in writing yet, but administration officials and President Trump have been making the rounds doing interviews, and the picture is coming together. U.S. beef producers to resume exports to China. And President Trump, in an interview with Sean Hannity on Fox News, said China would be buying lots of soybeans and Boeing aircraft.
4: One thing he agreed to today is going to order 200 jets. That's a big thing, Boeing. 200 big ones. That's a lot of jobs. That's a lot. Boeing wanted 150. He got 200.

note that equivocation there. Even as the president was celebrating this deal, he didn't sound totally solid on it. China has made purchase commitments in the past, only to fall short. The bigger picture here, though, is that a year ago, there was a

0: How did they talk about the war with Iran?
1: Both sides mentioned a discussion of the situation in the Middle East, though President Trump did go into more detail than the Chinese readout of the meeting. He said that he and President Xi had agreed that the Strait of Hormuz should be open for navigation and that Iran shouldn't be charging a toll. He said they also agreed that Iran

0: part of a peace agreement.
1: Tam, I know you watch policy statements on a trip like this, but you also watch the people, especially for these two leaders who have personally assumed so much power. So what stands out for you?
0: Well, today, President Xi hosted Trump for tea and lunch in a private compound where he lives, and they admired the roses.

0: Here is a moment from that Hannity interview where Trump describes Xi as all business, no games.
1: If you went to Hollywood and you looked for a leader of China to play a role in a movie,
2: central casting.
1: Central casting. You couldn't find.

0: especially for this country, because they tend to be a little bit shorter.
1: Central casting is the ultimate Trump compliment.
2: Tam, I like to think of you as central casting for White House correspondent, so it's good you're here.
1: Short for a White House correspondent.
2: No. Anyway, safe travels home.
1: Thank you.
2: NPR's Tamara Keith. People around the world who are watching this summit include Keo Jin. She is a Chinese economist and author of a book that was designed to explain China's modern economy. She's now based in London and joins us from there. Welcome back to the program.
3: Great to be with you, Steve.
2: Tamara there spoke of stabilizing a truce on trade. Is this truce close enough that the two countries can just do business for a while?
3: Yeah, it's to give some breathing room. It's tactical stabilization. The tone has shifted, managed the competition, improved the communication, and China's really leaning into Trump's transactional approach. So as we heard, buy more airplanes, soybeans, energy, you know, discussions around investment access for American banks and so forth.
2: You said Trump's transactional approach. What is President Xi's approach? What word would describe that?
3: Pragmatism in all.

0: not mixing politics with trade and hopefully resuming a more normal trade investment relationship, while being quite aware that technologically it's probably going to go in separate ways in parallel systems.
1: Kate, we've been traveling around a little bit the last few days and trying to get a sense of the economy, and we do get a sense of continued economic growth, of exports continuing to increase for China, also ordinary people struggling a little bit, mortgages and rents remaining rather high. How would you assess

0: The problem is that tech is going really well, but it just can't displace real estate as the main driver of growth and employment in China. That's why we're seeing both things happening at the same time.
1: Oh, because real estate is not doing so well, even if tech is doing really well.
0: Tech is a very small part of the economy, even if it's nationalistically, strategically super important.
1: I'm curious if China's beginning to have the same debate that we have in the United States, the question about whether tech is going to replace my job, whether AI is going to replace human beings and make human beings less necessary. Are people anxious about that in China?
0: You know what? It's actually quite the opposite.

0: done next and how's the society going to adapt, what new jobs are going to be created. It's actually quite the opposite. You don't hear about concerns about humanity and job losses.
1: Let's talk about how the rest of the world views China's tech sector. There was major news in recent days because Meta acquired and breaking up that merger. How much enthusiasm is there in the rest of the world for the Chinese tech sector, and what does it mean that the government doesn't seem that excited about it?
0: Well, you know, this is really interesting because I actually think of China-U.S. Technology as highly different approach. China is more diffusive about scale, about deployment, about adoptability, about low cost. And it's actually very useful for a lot of developing countries, even if politically, strategically, it is difficult to take that in Europe or in the United States. So while the Chinese companies understand that going to the U.S. is difficult, they are really very much ready to go overseas, everywhere from the Middle East to Africa.
1: The United States, of course, regards China as a rival and in some ways as a threat. Of course, that's going to continue. But on an economic level, what opportunities do you see for Americans in the coming years in your country?
0: The very fact that the delegation consists of the top American businessmen traveling to China just signifies that the Chinese market is still very much important for top American enterprises. If you just take finance, the lack of expertise in financial management and wealth and so forth really invites American companies, American banks, American insurance companies, and of course, you know, we have the Starbucks and the Nikes. China is the second largest economy. It will be still very important for America.
1: And is getting to be a bigger consumer market despite all the barriers?
0: Absolutely. We can see it in the Chinese demand.

0: Chinese consumption upgrading.
1: Kayu Jin, it's a pleasure talking with you again. Thanks so much.
0: Thanks, Steve.
2: The United Arab Emirates has been hit hard by the U.S.-Israeli war with Iran. According to official data from the region and the UAE's defense ministry, the small Gulf nation has seen more Iranian missiles and drones during the war than any other country, including Israel. That's pushed the Emirates into a closer alliance with Israel. As NPR's Aya Batraoui reports, that's something the UAE prefers to keep under the radar.
3: Israeli Prime Minister Benjamin Netanyahu made a headline-grabbing announcement this week. His office says he, quote, secretly visited the United Arab Emirates during the U.S.-Israeli war with Iran, resulting in a, quote, historic breakthrough in relations. It was the first publicly confirmed visit by Netanyahu to the UAE since the two countries established ties with the Abraham Accords in 2020. But within hours, the UAE released its own statement, saying the visit never happened. It said any claims to the contrary are unfounded. The quick rebuttal of a visit that Israeli journalists say likely happened on March 26, a month into the Iran war, highlights just how sensitive it is for an Arab state to host Netanyahu, who Israeli media say likely leaked this statement to boost his popularity ahead of the country's elections this year. His far-right government is viewed across the region as extremist and destabilizing, and Netanyahu is one

0: Here's U.S. Ambassador to Israel Mike Huckabee speaking in Tel Aviv this week.
1: Israel just sent them Iron Dome batteries and personnel to help operate them. How come? Because there's an extraordinary relationship between the UAE and Israel based on the Abraham Accords.
0: But the UAE also denies there were ever Israeli troops in the country. It prefers to keep its security ties with Israel quiet. That's in part because also watching is Iran.
2: By now, it ought to be clear that Iran is unbreakable and only emerges stronger and more united when under pressure.
0: That was Iran's Foreign Minister Abbas Araghchi speaking at a summit of BRICS countries in India this week. He also had a warning for the UAE.
3: و نهایتاً هم توصیه کردم به نماینده امارات که اسرائیل رژیم صهیونیستی.
0: He told Iranian media at the summit that even U.S. bases in the region weren't spared in this war. He said the U.S. and Israel will not bring the UAE security. That only a change in Abu Dhabi's policy can. Aya Boutraoui, NPR News.

0: On the next Fresh Air, we remember Pulitzer Prize-winning journalist Philip Caputo. He wrote the acclaimed 1977 memoir, A Rumor of War, about leading a Marine platoon in the Vietnam War. And we listen to our 1985 interview with Sir David Attenborough. He made the popular Life on Earth nature documentaries and more. He turned 100 this month. 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
1: 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That's why they created

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1: This is Morning Edition from NPR News. I'm Michelle Martin.
2: And I'm Steve Inske. Each time we've visited China in recent years, we've checked in with a Chinese scholar named Da Wei. He's at Tsinghua University, which is a school founded with American support back in 1911. Da Wei's area of study is the United States, which he often visits. He teaches classes on America to students who sometimes include Americans. We talked this week to get his Chinese perspective on U.S.-China presidential summits. He divides them into three eras. The first began when President Richard Nixon visited Beijing.
3: I mean, China-U.S. was in the 1970s, we were in the Cold War, so we together coping with the threat from Soviet Union. So you can read those, you know, anti-hegemony expression in the communique in 1970s.
2: Against Soviet
3: against
2: hegemony.
3: Soviet. Yeah,
2: it's,
3: exactly.
2: It's not that the U.S. and China were allies,
3: but
2: for a minute they were on the same side.
3: It was not because we like each other or we are like each other. It's because we have common threat.
2: So that's the first section.
3: The second section was after the, particularly from the early or mid-90s, during the Clinton administration. We step into a time

0: We should encourage capital, technology, personnel, information to flow freely worldwide. So in that context, China-US was the largest developing country and the largest developed country. The two countries become very supplementary to each other, and we were very interdependent.
1: You're weaving your fingers together to show
0: exactly.
1: how they're...
0: Exactly. And actually, it was not true that at that time...

0: 1990s and 2000s. But now, I think that end probably, if you ask me to draw a line, it's hard to draw a line, clear line, but I will say maybe 2017.
1: About the time year. President Trump came last time to China.
0: Yeah, exactly. But at that time, we compare the visit, President Trump's visit in 2017, I will say that's still, we were still at the

0: organization, I will say.
1: A happy pain is what you said.
0: Yeah, yeah, yeah.
1: So there's happiness from prosperity, but pain because people can see this going a little wrong.
0: Yeah. But then from 2018, I think now we had a strategic competition. And after 9 years, 8 years, I gradually realized that we are in a new order. It's not a globalization time. Now, we don't have a clear definition. How should we define today's order? But I will say it's basically

And China have very similar goal. Our goal is national rejuvenation. So these two goals, you know, ironically, very, very similar. National rejuvenation, actually, it's make China great again. Make America great again is American rejuvenation.

0: And in China, we think a lot about our industrial safety. Can you control your own supply chain? We also think a lot about the environment. So I think it is true that we have bid the farewell to the old hyper-globalization. And we are moving to a more complicated and also more secured economy of the world.
1: The idea of nationalism, as you describe it, I suppose, is to make your country more independent, and in that way, if it's correct, more secure. But let me ask about the flip side. Are there ways that each country feels more isolated to you?
0: Definitely. To be honest, I, as someone who grew up in, 1990s,

0: securitization. Other country feels that if I don't securitize my economic relations, I will suffer.
1: Mm.
0: So then they followed. So this is tragic, but it's already happened. So I think all the countries feel more isolated, as you said. I totally agree. It's not a very enjoyable experience, but this is a reality. So I always tell my colleagues here, we should not be too nostalgic to the old time. Yeah, we all miss that, definitely. But it's useless to be nostalgic. You need to face the reality. Today we are facing this world. Then we need to spend more time on how to manage this more chaotic, isolated, fragmented world. I think this is the goal.
1: Da Wei, it's always a pleasure to see you. Thank you so much.
0: Thank you.
1: He's a scholar of the United States at Tsinghua University here in Beijing. This is NPR News.
2: Some 50,000 American troops are currently deployed across the Middle East, and behind each troop is a group of loved ones anxiously awaiting their return.
3: I want to ask him, are you okay? But then he'll shut down. So I have to say something like, not much longer, baby.
2: I'm Elsa Chang, here from a military family in Los Angeles, on the next All Things Considered from NPR News.

live from NPR News in Washington. I'm Dave Mattingly. President Trump says he hasn't yet decided whether to move ahead with the sale of billions of dollars worth of weapons to Taiwan. The president was speaking to

issue of Taiwan, if not handled properly, could lead to conflict. Some legal experts are raising questions about President Trump's lawsuit seeking billions of dollars from the IRS and whether it belongs in federal court. NPR's Carrie Johnson says a new filing in the

0: PR's Sergio Martinez Beltran reports.
1: In April, eviction filings in Minneapolis spiked 26% in comparison to April of last year. That's according to Homeline, a tenant advocacy group. Alexandria Guzman Gomez has been helping migrants with housing. She started a rent relief effort in Minneapolis in January that has paid over $1.5 million in rent. But as of lately, community members are not donating as much.
2: I think a lot of people are just burnt out. They're burnt out, they don't have the time. They also don't have the money anymore.
1: Food and gas have gotten pricier, and volunteers as well as donors have lives to return to. They hope others will step up. Sergio Martinez Beltran, NPR News, Minneapolis.
0: This is Jerome Powell's final day as chair of the Federal Reserve. Kevin Warsh will succeed Powell as Fed chief. His nomination was confirmed by the Senate on Wednesday. Powell has led the central bank for 8 years amid persistent criticism from President Trump, who wanted Powell to be more aggressive in convincing Fed policymakers to lower interest rates. The Fed has left rates unchanged at its last three meetings. I'm Dave Mattingly in Washington.

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1: It's Morning Edition from NPR News. I'm Steve Inskeep in Beijing.
2: And I'm Michelle Martin in Washington, D.C. Good morning. We've been hearing regularly from members of the House Problem Solvers Caucus. That's a bipartisan group in Congress, evenly divided between Republicans and Democrats, that tries to make policy out of positions they think most Americans share. I spoke on Capitol Hill yesterday with the co-chairs of the caucus, Democrat Tom Suozzi of New York and Republican Brian Fitzpatrick of Pennsylvania. This was right before they voted on another Iran War Powers resolution, which narrowly failed.
3: Same thing I've been hearing for many, many years now.

0: address drivers of the affordability problem. So it's not like there's a dearth of ideas out here. So how are you explaining to your constituents the lack of action on any of these issues?
1: I don't think anything's getting done. As a matter of fact, we had a meeting just today. We've decided we have to clear the decks. And the big focus has got to be this whole issue of gerrymandering and redistricting.
0: Interesting.
1: Because what's happening is...

0: to let independents vote in primaries, not have primaries be closed, and to look at other solutions that have been done in the laboratories of democracy, the states, which have worked to try and create more competitive seats.
1: So here's the challenge we have to overcome. Constitutionally, states are given jurisdiction, sole jurisdiction, over the time, place, and manner of elections. The only jurisdictional hook we

0: 45 in terms of registration, but are 90-10 in House representation, that doesn't work.
1: I am just trying to understand how you persuade your colleagues, the same Democrats, the same Republicans at the state level who've been redrawing these maps to advantage their own party.
2: We need to actually withhold money from them unless they do it.
1: Why would they do it, given that some of this started, and I understand you don't want to play the blame game, but this started at the behest of President Trump, who specifically asked Texas to redraw their maps. They did so, and

0: is in a seat that Kamala Harris won. He's a Republican. We have to listen to the people. And that's good for America that I'm listening to what's going on.
1: Can I ask you a sensitive question, Mr. Fitzpatrick? I'm aiming this at you as a retired FBI agent. We are told anecdotally that another driver here is fear of violence, fear of political violence. Is that true? That members of Congress, they feel that some of their behavior is actually being dictated by the fear of violence?
2: Well, there certainly is a fear of violence. I don't think that's anything new. I do think it's gotten worse as of late because with the expanded use of social media and connectivity of these various groups, people tend to act out more than they have in the past. So that's always been a risk. Is that affecting people's behavior? I mean, I can't say that. You know, it's always in the back of people's minds.
0: And you know, I want to go back to, you know, the rise of violence is happening because of this division and this us versus them and everybody attacking each other all the time. You know, we've always had bad actors in the world, but it's been fomented because of people pandering to their base, social media rewarding extremism, cable news promoting extreme voices on both sides, and quite frankly, back to the same topic of gerrymandering, is making it worse. And it leads directly to political violence.
1: Tom Suozzi, Democrat from New York. Brian Fitzpatrick, Republican from Pennsylvania, co-chairs of the Problem Solvers Caucus. Thanks for talking to us.

0: America's cities, often along sidewalks and other public spaces. As NPR's Julie Deckenbrock reports, the small gardens have big environmental benefits.
1: On a street median in Washington, D.C., is one of more than 30 neighborhood tree boxes, pocket gardens, where native plants thrive and create a little oasis in the city.
2: We're in an urban environment here.
1: That's John Burnham. He's a retired federal worker and volunteer gardener in D.C.'s Mount Pleasant neighborhood.
2: I brought some mountain mint, which was the plant.

0: charismatic pollinators, and they also bury into the earth. They make it organic. They create air tunnels.
1: The area where we're standing right now, Burnham says, is an urban heat island, which gets hotter than the surrounding area due to the presence of heat-absorbing materials like asphalt and concrete. Adding greenery can bring down the temperature. Burnham gets to work planting the mountain mint and watering the garden. The tiny plot contains golden alexander, phlox, and columbine, among other plants that will bloom throughout the year. Tarnay says she's amazed what you can invite into a small space like this.
0: This is basically just a Papo Remedian on the way to the liquor store for many people. But in this little box, there's so much life that's starting to go on. And we take up so much space in the urban environment, we humans. So why not give over a little spot to the plants and the birds and the bugs and share our environment with them?
1: Kate Brown is an environmental historian at MIT and the author of Tiny Gardens Everywhere. She says many cities have become hotspots for biodiversity.
2: Mostly because these tiny green spaces dotted throughout an urban and suburban territory offer refuge for all kinds of birds and animals and insects that they don't get in the countryside, which is continually being bombed by things like insecticides and pesticides.
1: Back in D.C., Burnham says there's so much that feels out of his control to change the way the world is.
3: Can't we create a little bit of joy in our own neighborhood here? That's the idea.
1: Julie Deppenbrock, NPR News, Washington.
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2: Good morning, I'm Michelle Martin. An NMRP Gay watch would normally set you back more than $30,000. 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It's Morning Edition.
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4: 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I'm Steve Inskeep.
2: And I'm Michelle Martin. Good morning.

0: Planet Money Team has been reporting a series on the inner workings of the publishing industry and the publication of Planet Money's first book. And as Alexi Horowitz-Ghazi tells us, every book in a store went through a lot to get there.
1: Like sea turtle hatchlings trying to reach the sea, most books never make it onto a bookshelf near you. Because even if a book idea gets turned into a proposal, then sold to a publisher and actually edited and manufactured, it still has to make it past a final trial. The book buyers at stores around the country.
2: I am the last gatekeeper because I decide whether we're even going to have it in the store or not.
1: Fisher Nash is the book buyer at Carmichael's Independent Bookstore in Louisville, Kentucky. And the challenge Fisher faces is essentially a real estate puzzle. Carmichael's is just about 1,800 square feet, and they can only stock a fraction of the tens of thousands of books on offer from publishers every season.

0: Fisher does decide to order the book. They then have to decide on how many copies.
1: Am I going to bring in one? Because it's important to be represented on the shelf, but it's not necessarily going to fly off the shelf.
0: Or should Fisher up the ante and order two copies?
1: So you'll notice when you look at the spines, people are more likely to be like, oh, they've got more copies of that. I wonder what that is.
0: Finally, Fisher has to decide where in the bookstore that new title should live. Publishers offer a suggestion for that called the book's BISAC code.
1: BISAC stands for Book Industry Standards and Communications.
0: For the Planet Money book, for example, Norton

With every order and shelving choice, Fisher is making a kind of bet, investing the store's capital in real estate. But risk in the publishing industry is largely taken on by the publishers, because booksellers like Fisher can return unsold books for credit. Stephen Pace is the director of trade sales at Norton, which, by the way, is a financial supporter of NPR, like several other publishers. Pace explains that publishers are also making bets with how many copies of a book they decide

0: just no sign of anything at all that remains. And it's soul crushing.
1: So every time we see a bookstore shelf, what we're really seeing is a series of calculated bets that, taken collectively, shape which books survive and thrive, and maybe even shape our culture, and which ones face the maw of the pulpy pit. Alexi Horowitz-Ghazi, NPR News.
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0: This is Morning Edition from NPR News. I'm Michelle Martin.
1: And I'm Steve Inskeep in Beijing. For a summit here in China, President Trump brought the CEOs of trillion-dollar companies. This week, we had a look at the economy from a slightly lower altitude at the SEG electronics market in the city of Shenzhen. This market is in a giant building, floor after floor of booths where buyers can find parts for about everything. We went up the escalators with Aqua Zhang, who's one of the sellers.
2: I don't even understand what I'm looking at half the time. There's so many products here.
3: It can be confusing. That's why you need to spend a lot of time, actually, to understand.
1: You can buy a circuit board or computer memory. You can buy cameras or components for cameras, calculators, hair dryers, tiny electric motors, drones. And at the top of each escalator to each floor was another escalator.
2: Oh my, we can look here at it just going up and up and up.
1: We interviewed several vendors who were conduits for the global economy. They receive goods manufactured in China. Buyers come here to source goods, as they put it. Several sellers said they don't really know where their products go, just that the buyers are of different races. During our visit on Monday, many also didn't know that the presidential summit was about to happen. They were focused on work. But we met one person who knew.
2: What'd you say your name was?
4: Jerry.
2: Jerry?
4: Jerry. Tom and Jerry.
2: Tom and Jerry.
1: Jerry Zhang says U.S. policy has affected his business.
2: What do you think about President Trump?
5: Honestly?
2: Sure.
5: Maybe the policy is not so nice, you know?
1: Jerry stood behind a case filled with the innards for an elevator or a smart appliance. His booth was filled with so many cardboard boxes that he hardly had room for himself. He came here after quitting his job as an engineer for Foxconn, the giant manufacturer of iPhones.
5: I used to be working there. Then I quit my job, do my own business.
2: Are you glad you did that?
5: Yeah, because it's happy to talk with others. I can come here. It's more free, you know, freedom.
2: Yeah. How do you feel about the economy right now?
5: I think not good. I think not good.
2: Why is that?
5: Big pressure for young people, you know, because of the war between U.S. and China, I think.
1: He says the U.S. pressured some global companies to move factory jobs out of Shenzhen to South or Southeast Asia.
5: The policy, U.S. pushed them, move the production from China to Vietnam, India, something.
2: And that's hurting young people?
5: Yeah, it's not easy to get a good job than before.
1: In thinking about the presidential summit, Jerry Zhang expressed a hope for fewer limits on U.S. technology.
5: We cannot buy things from, something from American before, you know, especially for some components, and the tax increased so much.
2: So there's tariffs, and also the U.S. export controls that forbid something.
5: Yeah, because some components we cannot buy it anymore.
1: Jerry Zhang described his day. He often works 12 hours. He does know where his products go because he stays up late to field calls from South America. He's a tiny part of the global economy, and he'd like for it to work just a little more efficiently so he can pay his mortgage.

0: 4 million of those homes had at least a parent, a kid, and a grandparent under one roof in 2024.
1: We see that there are more multi-generational households in the U.S.
0: Hannah Jones is a senior economic research analyst at Realtor.com.
1: And also we see that multi-generational list

0: for these properties get about 14% more page views than the typical home. These listings are also most common in Western states.
1: Especially high in the coast in general, but especially in California, so, you know, where housing costs are really high.
0: Now, housing prices are high just about everywhere. The median sales price for a home these days is about $400,000, more than the typical household can afford. So some families are still cramming into homes without the extra privacy.
1: More families are choosing to do this, not in the luxury additional dwelling unit way, but in the way of just having more members in the household.
0: But if you can afford one of these specially designed homes, what do you get?
2: We like to refer to it as a home within a home.
0: Jeremy Parnes is a regional president at Lennar, one of the country's largest home builders. He says that second home, hidden in the first one, often comes with its own private entrance, living room, kitchenette,
2: as well as a washer and dryer.
0: These features cost home builders more to add, and home buyers are willing to pay more to get them. Realtor.com found these homes sell for about 22% more per square foot. They get even pricier in the South and Midwest, where there just aren't as many of these homes compared to the West Coast. Parnes says even if these homes are more expensive, there are generally more people sharing the mortgage, which makes it more affordable for everyone.
2: I like to say, two homes, one payment. That's the way to think about it. Two homes and one payment.
0: Andrea Wolverton slept in a private studio her parents finished above the garage before she moved back in. And a few months ago, Wolverton was able to make another big move.
3: So I moved out of my parents, and me and my son and my partner moved in together, which has been amazing.
0: She's renting, and when she does eventually buy, she wants enough room for her parents to be able to live with her.
3: Extra space for somebody else to be here would be huge.
0: Just like her parents welcomed her back into their home, Wolverton says she'd be happy for her parents to live in hers. Stephen Masaha, NPR News.
4: This is Morning Edition from NPR News. I'm Michelle Martin.
5: And I'm Steve.

0: Good morning. The Supreme Court decided not to restrict access to abortion medication as a lawsuit plays out. Doctors may prescribe mifepristone by phone or video, and it can be sent in the mail. It's Morning Edition from NPR News. The UK Prime Minister's party controls Parliament for up to 3 more years. Why does someone in his party want him out now? I'm Michelle Martin in Washington, D.C.
1: And I'm Steve Inskeep in Beijing, where two presidents just concluded a summit. Presidents Trump and Xi visited the Temple of Heaven yesterday, so we went today and found a story about architecture and power. Both presidents have opinions about buildings. It's Friday, May 15th. This day in 1967, the Supreme Court ruled that minors have the same criminal due process rights as adults. The news is next.
2: Live from NPR News in Washington, I'm Corva Coleman. Stocks opened lower this morning, erasing some of yesterday's gains. NPR's Scott Horsley reports the Dow Jones Industrial Average tumbled about 420 points, or nearly 1%, in early trading.
3: President Trump says China is promising to boost its purchases of U.S. products, ranging from soybeans to jetliners. CEOs of Cargill, Boeing, and other U.S. businesses accompanied the president on his trip to Beijing, which was partly aimed at stabilizing relations between the world's two biggest economies. Today marks the end of Jerome Powell's 8-year tenure as chairman of the Federal Reserve. Powell helped steer the central bank through a tumultuous period that included double-digit unemployment during the pandemic, followed by the highest inflation in 4 decades. Kevin Warsh will take over as Fed chairman after winning Senate confirmation this week, but in an unusual move, Powell will remain on the Fed's governing board. Scott Horsley, NPR News, Washington.
2: The U.S. Border Patrol chief, Michael Banks, has retired from his position. His departure is the latest in a string of exits from the agencies that lead President Trump's immigration enforcement efforts. NPR's Ximena Bustillo has more.
4: In a statement to NPR, Customs and Border Protection Commissioner Rodney Scott said that during Banks' time as chief, the border was transformed into, quote, the most secure border ever recorded. Border Patrol agents work within a 100-mile radius of the U.S. border and ports of entry, like airports. But under Banks' leadership, agents were sent out into what's considered the interior of the country to make immigration arrests. The agency was caught up in backlash over enforcement tactics, which came to a head after Border Patrol agents shot and killed 37-year-old Alex Preddy in Minneapolis. The next chief will be appointed by Homeland Security Secretary Mark Wayne Mullen. Mullen, who is still new to his position, has said he wants to take a quieter approach to immigration enforcement. Ximena Bustillo, NPR News, Washington.
2: South Carolina's governor is calling state lawmakers back into special session today. The governor wants them to take another look at changing the state's congressional map. From South Carolina Public Radio, Gavin Jackson has more.
5: On Tuesday, the Republican-controlled state Senate fell narrowly short of the two-thirds support needed to extend a legislative session already underway and take up redistricting. Now, Republican Governor McMaster, who was an early supporter of Trump's in 2016, has called lawmakers back to start a new session, which could put the state's sole Democratic majority district, represented by Congressman Jim Clyburn, to a Republican majority. Absentee ballots are already being cast in primaries, and in-person early voting is set to begin May 26. A deadline lawmakers are also using for a new map and legislation to delay the voting. It's unclear what this will mean for ballots that have already been cast. For NPR News, I'm Gavin Jackson in Columbia, South Carolina.
2: And you're listening to NPR News from Washington. Ukrainian officials have increased the death toll to 24 people from a Russian attack on an apartment building in the capital, Kyiv. Officials say that includes 3 children. Ukrainian officials say the Russian attack Thursday is Russia's biggest barrage of missiles and drones since the full-scale war started in 2022. African health officials are meeting today to plan a response to an Ebola virus outbreak in the Democratic Republic of Congo. At least 65 people have been killed since it started. NPR's Emmanuel Akinwotu reports.
6: The Africa CDC said it's convening a meeting of health officials from the DRC and neighboring Uganda and South Sudan to try and stop the outbreak.

0: Cuba. I'm Corva Coleman, NPR News, from Washington.
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Na, das kriegt Time is 8:09 a.m. You're listening to KTDB Pine Hill, New Mexico. Ado er nicht kann das ist in diese Art und so ist es nicht la Dachnerkal. Na, da in nicht mehr 15. E aged ea hut e. But the Hanan Lingit ea D. Washington, the Lance da President Donald Trump. E aged ea D. Nuts was a Ajibakea go ea G. Hutnana. 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E aged ea D. The Adaku Sheen aged ea Bishishkastist. 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Akonde ea aja. 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A call E. Aja E. Ashin, Ada Quio Shin by a gist hit on Nila, Edia, did Jerome Powell with the Ningit E. Aja Hahon at last door. 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

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Here's the latest weather forecast for the Western Tremountain today. Sunny, highs in the upper 70s, west winds 15 to 20 miles per hour. And for tonight, windy, clear, lows in the upper 40s. West winds around 15 miles per hour, increasing to 25 to 30 miles per hour, with gusts up to 40 miles per hour after midnight. And this morning, the sun rose at 6:10 a.m. and will be setting this evening at 8:11 p.m. And here outside our KTDB studios, it's 59 degrees. 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E aja ea 3:30 p.m. to 5 p.m. Ashin so aja yet edo yet a hunzen do. 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

0: Living Lands, and I'm Jill Freitas. In February, the Washoe Tribe of Nevada and California bought over 10,000 acres of land from the city of Santa Clara. This is the first of many land purchases the tribe plans to make and part of the broader Land Back movement, which is restoring indigenous land and benefiting the environment. KMPR's Jimmy Romo has more.
1: Traditionally, federally recognized tribes that want their land back have to wade through the U.S. government's notoriously long, slow-moving bureaucracy.

0: the chairman of the Washoe Tribe of Nevada in California. Smokey's people, the Washishu, wanted to avoid that red tape.
1: We can actually move things faster by having it in a fee status to where we are paying taxes, rather than going through the Bureau of Indian Affairs and trying to jump through the hoops of the federal government, even to do conservation projects.
0: In February, the tribe purchased over 10,000 acres of land, about 20 miles northwest of Reno, for $6 million. The acquisition roughly doubles the tribe's land, but it was a decision that didn't happen overnight. Years of consulting with parts of their 1,400 members went into it. Once enough people were on board, the council had the final say on whether to buy the land. They created a trust account to purchase their first property, helping to restore their original boundary. The tribe consists of four colonies, one in California and three in Nevada. The expansion is on the California side, along the Middle Fork of the Feather River's watershed. They plan to call the site the

0: there's a lot of funding from the state of California for conservation. Conserving these biodiverse landscapes is a high priority.
1: Despite the grant, the tribe needed another $500,000 to complete the purchase. However, donors gifted enough funds to make up the difference.
2: When it comes to philanthropy, getting fundraising, people are more likely to give money to nonprofit organizations than they are to tribes. People still just don't want to help tribes, but they'll help organizations. That's just kind of the realities of where we're at.
1: Although the plan is to set the land aside for preservation, Smokey hasn't taken the possibility of economic opportunities for the Washishu people off the table. Jimmy Rummo, NPR News.
3: 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I'm Jill Freitas for Our Living Lands, a collaboration of Kiwanis Broadcast Corporation, Native Public Media, and the Mountain West News Bureau.
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0: promoting big business deals. We don't know the substance or even if they're final. So what does the news mean for farmers and for Boeing? It's Morning Edition from NPR News. Here in Beijing, we sat with a Chinese scholar of America who misses the era of globalization. I'm Steve Inskeep in China.
1: And I'm Michelle Martin in Washington, D.C. The scholar says we face a new era of nationalism, whether we like it or not. Also, while the leaders of our bipartisan group in Congress say the gerrymandered arms race is leading to mutually assured destruction and what they want to do to stop it. It's Friday, May 15th. On this day in 1800, President John Adams ordered federal government offices to move from Philadelphia to the new capital, the District of Columbia. News is next.
2: Live from NPR News in Washington, I'm Korva Coleman. The government of Cuba has freed a prominent political dissident after years in jail. NPR's Ader Peralta reports this came just as the CIA director flew to Havana for talks.
3: Cici Abascal Zamora is a member of the opposition group Ladies in White. She was arrested back in the summer of 2021 when she joined thousands in street protests. Abascal said state security agents gave her a choice. "We'll free you," they said, "but you have to go into exile." Abascal accepted, and on Thursday, she flew to Miami. In freedom, she held a press conference. "My heart is in pieces," she said. "It stayed with all my brothers who are still in prison, with those who the government has been unable to silence in

Cuban officials say they've run out of oil. Blackouts across the island are expected to persist. Ukraine's president and a top United Nations official say Russia deliberately targeted a UN vehicle in southern Ukraine with attack drones. NPR's Joanna Kakissis reports from Kyiv. The strike took place in a part of Ukraine.

0: No one was injured. Tom Fletcher, the UN's emergency relief coordinator, told the briefing he was awoken in the middle of the night to news of the drone strike.
1: Where our people were very, very lucky to escape with their lives in what looks like a targeted attack. And we are furious about that, and we will demand

0: from Washington. President Trump told Fox News that Iran needs to pick between making a deal with the U.S. or, quote, get annihilated. Oil prices have been rising on the news. The benchmark Brent crude is trading at nearly $109 a barrel. That is significantly higher than before the war started. Tens of thousands of Israelis have streamed through Jerusalem in an annual ultra-nationalist march. It was marked by racist and anti-Palestinian chants. The event is in celebration of Israel's capture of East Jerusalem nearly 60 years ago. NPR's Yael Estrin reports from the Old City of Jerusalem.
1: Orthodox Jewish boys and young men are streaming through the Muslim quarter of the Old City. They are chanting religious chants. They're also chanting anti-Arab slurs like Mayor Village Burn. And you can see here symbols inspired by Israel's wars and Israel occupying lands throughout the region. Many people are wearing stickers that say Gaza is ours forever. Some are wearing necklaces with the map of what's called Greater Israel, including lands in today's Lebanon, Iraq, and Jordan. Many here are waving flags calling for the building of the Jewish temple at the site of the biblical temples, which is where Islam's Al-Aqsa Mosque stands today. Several hundred Israeli human rights activists have been in the city trying to protect Palestinians in the streets as young Israelis attack them. Daniel Estrin, NPR News, Jerusalem.
0: The National Weather Service is warning of the chance of severe thunderstorms today and tomorrow across part more damaging tornadoes. I'm Corva Coleman, NPR News.
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Pine Hill, New Mexico. 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Has tati inda wa aash la akhid ea silkeel to tipini. Dishra ea. Tatsoi zilish la a

Lower court, Aji Hanana Tita Mila, E. Ajia Dobanat Hanet. Aro Tishin Ea Aji.

After the explosion of popular support and a courtroom battle, the company behind the proposed exploratory mining project has dropped the effort. Golias Jarding, the executive director of the Black Hills Clean Water Alliance, represents what can be accomplished when several organizations

0: Many other organizations rose in opposition to the proposed mining, including Indian Collective, a Rapid City Indigenous advocacy nonprofit, the Oglala Lakota Nation Youth Council, 9 local tribes, and many community members. Wisipon Garriott, the president at Indian Collective, says it's a feeling of victory.
1: With the result, it shows the power of community organizing, coordination, direct action in conjunction with legal action.
0: Garriott says distant issues involving watershed, treaty rights, and indigenous affairs are a matter every American should have a vested interest in.
1: If you believe in the Constitution, then you are required to believe in Indian treaties, and you have a ethical, moral, and legal duty to work towards honoring Indian treaties. Every single one of us has a duty to protect

0: estimates there are still well over a dozen mining claims in the Black Hills that he and other mining opponents are monitoring.
1: For National Native News, I'm CJ Keene in Rapid City.
2: Earlier this week, Alaska lawmakers unanimously passed a resolution supporting

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2: 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Nothing but respect. 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

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Nana sa sunny kanoki will ya heke a executive director in lean day wing bat 88 will ya a ya she non profit organization at a goody the change clearly bit on this cause anja aja based on that hut ego go a yan tan dehi kitchen at this in that a aja she hut up and on this in that ego na hashish. Arol Dodi Board of Directors of Tata Sadandi Native American for Community Action Incorporated Wal Yam. E at least Naga has Anibadet Egoto Wellness of Anija at the Arizona, be yet Northern Arizona, Haho Zoja Shin Eya, Hananish a contradit et Lanto. 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NTUA, the officials, representative, and Lenishin Adabitna, they hinde Low Mountain, Holyajan, Ada, Eben Nacho, Hot Adi Tower, Yanana Tsige, Anana Yage, Eya, Di, Ahotis, Ago Telecommunication, Ge Eya, At Ego, Bebe, On Nisho, Hot Ahas, Angishi, Eya, At El, E Hot Aben, Yepapish, Yanana Tseha, No Bahanem. A con ishin de ya, to di speaker Crowley de ya, chino aze a chehet

put out a on this to go, get a did never now to be gay up a cargo a bitch oven and sick case and need to have the hot tree. Azure has a need to eat out to a bit of art and a hand and a chinee laughter. A ya to put out a hood ya laughter did a cell tower hunting get a Azure have been the ribbon cutting a ya laughter. Nana qui a ya to Navajo Nation Council a ya to.

Michelle Lujan Grisham, state officials.

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Congresswoman Melanie Stanberry was young. 92 million, a kone la e based on haja e selchenila to hajali community, but a koat e baha later go get it based on cho in to le hi old kaha del neko go eya 250 million dollars that janila. The question are they not sana or gun students than lean it off

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A. Yanere Anni Teda the Moyet Law and Order Committee de Hninige A. Yadinatsot A. Yashin Pitcher Hulia Report Haninge Navajo Nation Department of Justice Do Department of Corrections de Hninige Eshi A. Yadabedet Ege A. Yaha Nere Kinnas Nelodi facilities de Hne, Ea Ajer Hit Al Ea Bahaina Dov Kitchena, Disti, D. Washington Behaz Anibe Holongi Lease Program de Hne, Federal 105 Lease Program de Hne. A Kodi report at Ashi Ea Hadeli.

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A con a adjured San Law and Order Committee launches the Dagget Eugenia Charles Newton

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Early voting des ninge. Di akuta e yaha aja adish atinizinige. Ein re remen avaho chapter house to do lista nema na viude. May 16th on that the more yajin that do the more do na kitchen on this gun at May 19th. Ado in that the more do trajin on this gun at May 20th. 8 a.m. to 4 p.m. do lista ato. Na edo takago.

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Akon Grants Recreation Center jito les May 16th, Saturday, do May 19th through the 23rd. 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

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United States Representative PKA Yaha District 2 Kaho Zoje Asa Ayil was Gabriel Vasquez with ye. 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Clark Adun da Amanda Lopez ask him Attorney General e at asa il was ato e Raul Torres Walie Ado State Auditor Eya Asail was a thought Joseph N. Maestes. Ado was thought State Treasurer, so Asail.

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A sago e a

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Adolto State Treasurer ke isto ayat o asto right in candidate bakam. Commissioner of Public Lands ayat asail was Michael Jack Perry. State Representative District 6 kaho zoja ayat Paul L. Spencer was yoil was. Public Education Commissioner District 5 kaho zoja ayat asail.

County Sheriff Aya Asaid was Aya Aaron Henry Barker. The Aya Democrat or Republican Ajade Jehike Kwe Nichilchen Ado Le

0: President Trump's heading back to the Washington, D.C. area aboard Air Force One, capping a state visit to China. The leaders of the world's two biggest economies talk trade, including three major items the U.S. wants to sell: beans, beef, and Boeing aircraft. NPR's Tamara Keith reports on whether China's committed to buying.
1: We haven't seen anything in writing yet, but administration officials and President Trump have been making the rounds doing interviews, and the picture is coming together. And there's been some movement to allow U.S. beef producers to resume exports to China. And President Trump, in an interview with Sean Hannity on Fox News, said China would be buying lots of soybeans and Boeing aircraft.
0: Trump says he and she also spoke at length about the U.S. war with Iran, a key trade partner to China. Both agreed Iran should reopen the Strait of Hormuz and should not have a nuclear weapon. However, it does not appear Trump has secured China's commitment to press Iran to deliver on either demand. The death toll in Ukraine has risen to at least 24 people following Russia's latest barrage of missile and drone strikes. It's targeted the capital and other areas. NPR's Joanna Kakissis has more.
2: The Russian strikes turned a nine-story apartment building into rubble. Ukrainian President Volodymyr Zelensky left flowers there for those killed. He said in a video address that Russia bombed Ukraine virtually nonstop for 2 days to exhaust Ukraine's air defenses. We must find countermeasures for such attacks as soon as possible, Zelensky said. In 48 hours, Russia used more than 1,500 drones and 56 missiles in the strikes. Zelensky said Ukraine was able to intercept 94% of the drones and 73% of the missiles. He said the number one priority is securing air defense that can take down more missiles. Joanna Kakissis, NPR News, Kyiv.
0: CIA Director John Ratcliffe made a surprise visit to Cuba yesterday and delivered a stern message from President Trump. It's coming at a time when Cuba says it's out of fuel and suffering massive power blackouts. Here's NPR's Greg Myrie.
3: Director Ratcliffe's trip wasn't announced in advance, but the spy agency said afterward that he met the head of Cuba's intelligence services and the interior minister. A CIA official, speaking on condition of anonymity, said Ratcliffe traveled to the island to present Trump's position. The official said, quote, "The United States is prepared to seriously engage on economic and security issues, but only if Cuba makes fundamental changes." Trump has threatened on several occasions to take some unspecified action against Cuba. Cuba is suffering a debilitating energy crisis. The government says the country is out of oil, causing power blackouts of 20 hours or more per day.
0: That's Greg Myrie reporting. It's NPR. Immigrant rights advocates in Minnesota say the Trump administration's surge of federal officers

0: last year. That's according to Homeline, a tenant advocacy group. Alexandria Guzman Gomez has been helping migrants with housing. She started a rent relief effort in Minneapolis in January that has paid over $1.5 million in rent. But as of lately, community members are not donating as much.
1: I think a lot of people are just burnt out. They're burnt out.

0: deadlines approaching to avert a strike on the Long Island Railroad, North America's busiest commuter railroad. The LIRR serves New York City's eastern suburbs. It transports roughly 250,000 customers each weekday. It has been unable to reach an agreement with union officials representing locomotive engineers, signalmen, and other train employees. Both sides have until 12:01 a.m. Saturday to reach a labor contract agreement. If not, union workers could strike or be locked out by management. I'm Lakshmi Singh, NPR News.
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In the da adrenasonal tragi in leho e kut edo lil. Aro bikitra e a hapik e semester natli. Go e adrenal soski e a in the yahnan sosko lila. Letter of admission. Kago in traina bilans ligi. Post secondary accredited college of the university. In al soski e a to adrian dil sos. Financial need analysis DEIC Natsoski ia bolni git eyat very important than FEA FASA federal policies bikyao EAJ Natsoski eyat so hadidili FNA form git eyat so EAJ financial aid do yinge university college ha inil tragi

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Welcome to Native America Calling. I'm Sean, Washington State, and only the second in the country. A citizen of Isleta Pueblo, she is a unique voice with considerable knowledge of tribal courts and federal Indian law. She traces her own family's history as a way to illustrate to others the effects of the law on Native people. Justice Montoya Lewis is our Native in the Spotlight. We'll talk with her after the news.

0: but the situation is especially dire in Hughes. The state is working to deliver emergency supplies to the community, but the water is still high.
1: They had water and ice on their runway. The water has gone down a little bit, but the runway is not serviceable by fixed-wing aircraft at this time. We're looking at an alternate runway that is nearby.
0: He says when the flooding peaked on May 9th, most of the community's nearly 80 residents had to shelter at the Hughes Tribal Hall. Zidek says spring breakup is in full swing, and the danger hasn't passed for many.

The governor's disaster declaration also opens up several assistance programs for the affected areas. The state's public assistance program focuses on restoring essential infrastructure and can be accessed by local governments, tribes, and nonprofits. And its individual assistance and temporary housing programs can help individuals and families recover from flood-related property damage. Zidek says the state will release more information about those programs in the coming days. This story was provided by KUAC's Shelby Herbert. On Wednesday, a House committee met to review President Trump's funding proposal for the Interior Department. As KJZZ's Gabriel Pietrasio reports, a Southern Arizona congresswoman took that opportunity to talk about the recent destruction of

0: you commit that U.S. Fish and Wildlife Service and National Park Service avoid Quito Vaquito Springs and minimize impact by not using groundwater within 5 miles and monitor those water levels closely.
1: That's a very specific

0: We just want to find our brother, you know, and we really miss our brother. And if we could get some closure to finding him, then that would be amazing.
1: The search, funded by Juneau Police, includes divers and underwater.

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3: This is Native America Calling. I'm Sean Spruce. Raquel Munn.

0: Well, tell me more about that and how you felt, and really specifically, how are tribal courts and Native legal professionals such as yourself regarded in Western halls of justice?
1: Unfortunately, I think that many of us are, at least initially at the start of our careers, regarded with a certain degree of skepticism. At that very first press conference, the day I was announced, Governor Inslee worked really hard in his introductory remarks to talk about what I had done as an attorney, what my career had looked like as a judge leading up to his appointment of me to the Supreme Court. And he talked about my accomplishments and so forth as a means of trying to avoid what was the first question at the press conference. And that question was, what do you say to people who say this is an affirmative action appointment? The skepticism about whether or not we belong in this profession is something that I have worked hard with lots of other Native attorneys around the country to address, but I think it's still very present for most of us.
0: Still very present. So, Justice Montoya Lewis, since the beginning of your career, and especially back when you served in the Isleta Tribal Court system, have there been at least some measures of progress during this time?
1: Absolutely. I absolutely think there have been significant areas of progress. Working in the tribal courts for the first 15 years of my career, I had the opportunity to see a variety of tribal courts that approached justice in ways that were unique to their community, their traditions, their beliefs. And coming into the state court system, where there's really one approach to most issues, and most of those approaches are dictated by law that came into the U.S. legal system through England and has very little to do with us in tribal communities. It took a long time for me to sort of find my way and figure out how to be who I am and also a respected judge in the state court system.
0: I want to ask you about a very dramatic intersection of tribal justice at Isleta Pueblo and what you learned in law school. And this was very early in your career. Can you describe what happened and the consequences it had for you and your family?
1: Absolutely. So I became a judge at Isleta at the request of the then chief judge, who became a tremendous mentor of mine, James Abeda. He was what we call in tribal communities a lay judge. He was a judge who had not been to law school but was an expert in our traditional law at Isleta. And we had a case come into the Isleta Tribal Court that was a complex litigation case that he felt like he didn't have the legal training to supervise. So he asked me to come in and do one case, and my intention was to do that case and never be a judge again. But over time, I did one case, two

0: candidate could not run for re-election again, and he sued the council and the religious government in tribal court, and the judges who were there held a hearing. They were all terminated because they held that hearing, and when I came back, the governor asked me if I would be willing to preside as acting chief judge for a period of time, but demanded that I tell him that I would dismiss that case, which I wouldn't tell him that because he was one of the parties who were being sued. When I left that conversation, I was no longer a judge for Isleta, and I knew that that was not the end of the story, and I was disenrolled within 6 months of that decision that impacted where we lived. I lived on the reservation. If I was disenrolled, it meant I couldn't own property. It also impacted my family members who were disenrolled as well. So many of my cousins' children were impacted. And I was I remained disenrolled for about 15 years. It's one of the most painful experiences of my life to have your community tell you, we don't want you, is extremely painful. And frankly, that's the reason we moved back to Washington, because I got a job here and was in a position to be able to move. And I think otherwise I would probably have stayed on the reservation in New Mexico for the rest of my career. But it made it kind of impossible as a result of this really challenging, difficult experience. I've since been re-enrolled many years later, but it is
1: okay.
0: One of the most painful experiences of my career.
1: How about right now? What is your relationship like with the Pueblo of Isleta? Obviously, you've been re-enrolled, but are there still lingering tensions with regard to that whole issue back in the past?
0: I think there are lingering tensions. I think there's community tension around it because it became a bigger issue. There were more than my family was affected by the disenrollment, because they then chose to disenroll a number of other people who had expressed disagreements with what had happened. So I think there is some tension. I do try to get home at least once a year, and I have two kids in their 20s who very much want to be connected and speak the language, which is hard to do from Washington. So we're working on rebuilding, but I think it's going to take time.
1: I would imagine being a judge, it would impact you and cost you a lot personally and emotionally, just the stress and the high level of accountability that a judge has. And this is just one example that you've described that happened there with the Pueblo. But what about other issues or other challenges that you've confronted throughout your career that have maybe cost you personally?
0: I think you're right that being a judge means that you are sitting with people on the worst day of their lives, or you're talking about a day that was one of the worst days of their lives, and experiencing people's stories of trauma, and certainly in our communities that trauma goes back generations, it's a lot to hold. I think we don't talk about that much as judges because we're sort of moving forward knowing that the next day is going to bring more of that, so there's not really time to process it. But I think what we call in the judicial business that secondary or tertiary trauma is a really big part of the job, and figuring out how to put that aside in order to focus on the case in front of you is a real challenge for most of us, I think.
1: Today we have Justice Raquel Montoya Lewis as our native in the spotlight, and we're just beginning our conversation right now, learning more about her career and next steps for what she has planned going forward. And we've got the phone lines open right now for any of our listeners who would like to join us. Just pick up the phone, call 1-800-996-2848. If you would like to ask a question to Justice Montoya Lewis, or you would just like to share a comment, what are your thoughts with regard to challenges facing judges, specifically Native judges, in the Western legal system model that we all live under right now. Maybe you've got some insights, maybe you've got some experiences to share as well, or just some of the challenges that might encounter somebody when working within their own tribe. And maybe you have experienced an event similar to what we heard Justice Montoya Lewis just described there at the Pueblo Isleta. So again, sure would like to get some callers to join our conversation. I know we have a lot of attorneys and legal people that listen to our show every day, and maybe you know Justice Montoya Lewis, or you remember her time at University of New Mexico Law School, and you would like to give her a shout out. You can do that too. Just give us a call, 1-800-99-NATIVE.

0: and a series of actions the Trump administration is making life harder for bison. Advocates for the largest land animal in North America, that is often depicted as a living symbol of America, say the move jeopardizes decades of efforts to revive bison herds. We'll hear more on the next Native America Calling.
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I'm Sean Spruce, and we are talking with Washington State Supreme Court Justice Raquel Montoya Lewis. She's been a judge for nearly her entire legal career.

0: What kind of books? Are you thinking about legal books, law books?
1: A little bit of both. As you mentioned, I talk extensively when I give lectures about my own family's history, my ancestors up through

why this was important. It wasn't just a one-off request, but rather something that was really thoughtfully considered by the descendants of the person who had been convicted of the fishing violation. I think having a seat at that table

0: family and the larger Yakima community as well.
1: The descendants, but certainly with people from Yakima who have repeatedly said that simply having the court recognize that what happened to this individual was a harm to the entire community,

0: from the voices from people I've learned from over the years, and I felt incredibly privileged to have that opportunity. And I was excited to do it. I continue to be surprised at how important that opinion has become, not just in the state of Washington, but nationally.
1: Another notable case is one that centered on racism in a civil court in this situation. How has that decision had an effect on civil court cases?
0: So that case was a case that really asked us to almost put our money where our mouth is. They really said, okay, we raised this issue in the trial court that racism impacted this trial. And

very strongly about this. In fact, in a pre-interview you did with one of our producers, you said that you think all judges should visit the place where they're sending people to prison. And I'm curious, how many judges do you think actually do that?

theoretical terms. Every time I said, well, what's the story here? Who are these people? How did they meet? What led to this event that now we're reading about? I was really told repeatedly that those questions were irrelevant. And that

0: Joshua Montoya Lewis, joining us today as our native in the spotlight for the month of May. We're going to take another short break. We'll come back and continue our conversation with Justice Montoya Lewis. And the phone lines are open for listeners who would like to share a comment or ask a question. 1-800-99-NATIVE is the number to call.
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capability for partnerships to not only just to interface and act during court times, but away from the court, to get together and talk about mutual understanding.

0: But additionally, I think that it has to be this ongoing, persistent effort, because without that, we get forgotten. We get left off important commissions where our voices are not heard, when there are issues happening in state courts that affect our communities but don't directly involve tribes or tribal courts. Very often, our voices are not at those tables. So I think continuing to be visible and be willing to participate and educate both our counterparts in state and federal government and in the courts is critically important. But I will also just say that tribal attorneys, tribal communities, we are spread thin, we are underfunded, and it's a lot to ask to say, keep the pressure on, keep going to the meetings where your voice might be minimized or disregarded entirely. It's a big ask, and it takes a lot of us.
1: Justice Montoya Lewis, I have some more questions with regard to your family and some of that history as well. But first, we have another caller on the line, and I think this is a voice who we are both going to recognize. This is Sam, who is listening on KUNM in Albuquerque, New Mexico. Hello, Sam. You're on the air.
2: You're fading away. I can't hear you.
1: Can you hear me?
2: Hello?
0: Hi, Sam. I can hear you.
2: All right. I just want to point out that about probably 40 years ago, Toby Grossman started work getting the tribal and state judges together to talk to each other, and I think that in the American Indian Law Center, and I think that effort is still taking place. I think that what has been missing all along is people on our side, tribal judges, but also scholars who have experience in the system and how it actually works. And the academic world, both Indian law scholars and general Indian studies scholars, are writing this fantasy stuff that has nothing to do with what tribes actually do, tribal governments and tribal courts especially. They're in this doctrinal Walt Disney world of what's happening and culture and all that stuff. So I think you and Abby's another one who's good at that. You folks should, I don't know what your institutional base is going to be when you do this work, but you really should be, in a systematic way, restructuring the way people talk about these issues. Because right now, all you have to do is make a name for yourself in this business is talk about all the boogeymans, boarding schools, historical trauma, yada, yada, yada. And people don't talk about what actually tribal governments do on a day-to-day basis to survive in this world, making compromises, standing their ground when they need to. That's a story that just isn't told because we're in this ritual of white people are bad and Indians are getting their culture taken away from them. You know, come on, let's get with what our people are really living through. There, I said it, and I'm glad. And I'm sorry PLSI didn't give you enough preparation for law school, so it was a tough time. You made it through, though. I'm glad for that.
1: Oh, Sam, why don't you tell us what you really think there, sir? Always the pragmatist.

So I really appreciate that, and I really agree that we need to tell our own stories and do that in ways that are realistic and concrete and about what's happening now.

to be fascinated by my great grandmother, who my Laguna great grandmother, Mary Perry Paisano, who was, along with many of her family members and community members, sent to Carlisle boarding school. Learning her story gave me a lot of humility. It was very hard to complain about my lot in life when I read.

Chadwick is our National Underwriting Sales Director. Charles Sather is our Chief Operations Officer. The President and CEO of Quantic Broadcast Corporation is Jacqueline Salib. Have a safe weekend. I'm Sean Spruce.

0: Hear that? 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They teach, guide, comfort, and connect. 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

0: an $11 billion military arms package for Taiwan after meeting with Xi, who opposed any such aid to Taipei. The government of Cuba has freed a prominent political dissident after years in jail. NPR's Ada Peralta reports this came just as the CIA director flew to Havana for talks.
1: Cici Abascal Zamora is a member of the opposition group Ladies in White. She was arrested back in the summer of 2021 when she joined

0: Pascal accepted, and on Thursday she flew to Miami. In freedom, she held a press conference. My heart is in pieces, she said. It stayed with all my brothers who are still in prison, with those who the government has been unable to silence in their fight against totalitarianism. The U.S. has enacted a de facto oil blockade on Cuba and threatened with military action if the government doesn't make fundamental reforms. Peter Peralta, NPR News, Mexico City.
1: Possible challengers to

0: NPR's Lauren Freyer has more.
1: He's seen as kind of wooden, unable to connect with regular folks, in contrast to the populist, chain-smoking Nigel Farage, who casts himself as a man of the people. And his anti-immigrant party trounced Labour in municipal elections last week. That has sent the political establishment into a frenzy, fearing the same could happen at the national level.
0: NPR's Lauren Freyer. Candidate qualifying closes today in Tennessee. For new House districts signed into law last week, Republicans redrew the boundaries to eliminate one safely Democratic district. Here's NPR's Stephen Fowler.
2: The new 9th district stretches from Memphis through rural Tennessee and into the Nashville suburbs. Republicans NPR spoke with argued that's actually more representative of the state's population than packing black voters who overwhelmingly support Democrats into a single Memphis seat. Murray County GOP Chair Jason Gillum.
3: And a lot of people say, well, you know, you're going to have a complete diverse population within that district. Well, that's kind of the way we are here, right, in America. We're a melting pot. We're diverse.
2: Democrats and voting rights groups disagree, and several pending lawsuits argue the lines are illegal. Stephen Fowler, NPR News.
0: This is NPR. Harvey Weinstein's retrial for rape has ended in a mistrial in New York City. Jurors have notified the judge that they were unable to reach a unanimous verdict on the charge. Weinstein's accuser, actor Jessica Mann, has testified against the former movie industry mogul in 3 separate trials. In a statement today, the Manhattan District Attorney's Office says it's considering next steps. Weinstein has been convicted of other sex crimes on the East and West Coasts and remains in prison for crimes that the most prominent catalyst of the Me Too movement continues to deny. Jury deliberations are expected to begin next week in the federal civil trial brought by billionaire Elon Musk against OpenAI and its CEO Sam Altman. Musk helped to launch OpenAI and now owns a rival company. Rachel Myra with member station KQED reports on the trial's closing arguments.
4: Elon Musk claims his former co-founder at OpenAI betrayed their nonprofit mission to enrich themselves. To win, his lawyers need the jury to doubt CEO Sam Altman's credibility. OpenAI's lawyers need the jury to doubt Musk's. Musk's attorney argued Altman and others failed to prioritize AI safety and allowed Microsoft's $13 billion investment to put the technology under the control of one company. OpenAI's attorney argued Musk was suing for revenge, not redress, saying, quote, Mr. Musk abandoned OpenAI for dead in 2018, and it was only after he left that the maker of ChatGPT became a stupendous success. For NPR News, I'm Rachel Miro.
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gives his life and fades away. Another young man takes his place. Average Joe, average pay.

another mean day that Katie they say be the loss kidna kids that don't watch it. Now that Katie time is 12:08.

Beria bada huini lingi dea Washington de lan sata President Donald Trump. E adjubishnat a e Air Force One ningi dea bihinjod wada ade ea shinjod dahlo ea hol jishlo

E-R-G-E Beso, Kunin Lao E-R-G-E Bahan Lit or Lit Nasht Nahat Naia Ranahan Nest or Aro Abiso Ea did a D. Stanislaw Lingo.

song of protest as in a day or jish. A arch a d was yashing a stande beto chit. Ek at a my eminas at the press conference. A arch a nabdo kito a hold jish anila. Ado apiso a cuba to the a d collision. But it had an a

und ich kaste Licht an Nila. 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Deyoki, Pine Hill Health Center, A. Ajana Nishkid, A. Yasabin Yend, A. Sossens, and Go A. D. Website, A. D. Bukadi Lish, https://www.rnsb.k12.nm.us/human resources A. Bukadi Lish, A. Ajit, A. D. 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

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He aja be late last he. Yadi founded the la. Yadi Daystar Television Network. Ado I aja di guide the la. Bibi chindi asago. She yadi na sadin skago. Od laja yadi shin al kidigi. The RGAD networks, the Abananet, the Thursday, the Yashis, the Continuous Life, and Nakhai, the RG, Waterlam, the RG Network, the RG President, Gishi, the RG Suffer, at Ingo, Ibits, Ando, the ICAGO, the Health Issues, and Lingi, Abate, the Shia, the Sustained, the Lago, the Benetago, the Tila, Gishi, RG, Ia cause ia la ia ajba health ishi ia di deteriorate ado ia di network ia da nigo shibi ia ia 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Agi ha aja. Wara di base alia goshi bi yedi Bedford, Texas. Ia di Daystar Television Network. Ia di nisa ia bichu di broadcast. 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Ara shi aji aired. Di shows I bichu ala di kuigo. Si a asi yego bada hato zingo di evangelist. Ia boltkango di Joel Austin do TD Jake. 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
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Codosi e belegonig eich go eia, bein chi llnas yn adolill. My name is Darnell J. Maria. I'm looking over the 638 programs within the Rhema Navajo chapter, and I do have a public announcement that I would like to make. The Rhema Navajo chapter has prepared an updated transportation plan that lists the road projects planned for the next 4 years from 2026 through 2029. These projects include improvements to local roads, safety upgrades, and other transportation work funded through the federal and state program. This long-range plan, road plan, like I said, is for 4 years from 2026 through 2029. And projects included in this plan involve improvements to roads such as BIA 125 Mountain View and southbound sections, BIA 120 towards Candy Kitchen, BIA Route 145 and Unit 3, BIA Route 195 and Unit 5, and BIA Route 125 and New Mexico 53 intersection improvement. The other projects include that's listed in the long range is the guardrail and safety improvements, drainage and bridge related improvements. So the transportation plan is available for community members to review at the Rhema Navajo Department of Transportation during normal business hours. We are inviting community members to review the plan and provide comments. Written comments will be accepted for 10 calendar days from the date of this announcement. Well, actually, it's going to be from May 18th through May 27th. You're invited to submit any written comments that you would like to make. So if you would like to submit a comment or have questions, you can contact Rhema Navajo Department of Transportation at

0: It's time to save NASA science again. We'll take you inside the Planetary Society's Day of Action this week on Planetary Radio. I'm Sarah Al Ahmed of the Planetary Society, with more of the human adventure across our solar system and beyond. Every year, Planetary Society members from the United States travel to Washington, D.C. to make the case for funding the scientific exploration of space in the U.S. Congress. This week, we hear from Jen Vaughn, CEO of the Planetary Society, on her first day of action in her new role. Then we hear from David Johnson, a charter member of the Planetary Society, making his very first trip to Capitol Hill after 46 years of membership. We'll meet Gabe Segarra, a healthcare researcher and human factors scientist. Then Michael Wong, planetary scientist and astrobiologist at Carnegie Science. Later at the after party, I caught up with Jason Cirandolo and Alex Suela. And we'll close out with Philip Shane, an 8-year Day of Action veteran who's been watching this movement grow from a handful of people to one of the largest advocacy events in our organization's history. Then Bruce Betts, our chief scientist, joins us for What's Up, where we'll talk about the specific missions that we're fighting to save. If you love Planetary Radio and want to stay informed about the latest space discoveries, make sure you hit that subscribe button on your favorite podcasting platform. By subscribing, you'll never miss an episode filled with new and awe-inspiring ways to know the cosmos and our place within it. On April 20th, 2026, more than 130 space advocates from 34 U.S. states and the District of Columbia came together in the U.S. Capitol for the Planetary Society's Day of Action. It's our annual event where members travel to Washington, D.C. on their own time and at their own expense to walk the halls of the U.S. Congress and champion NASA science directly to their elected officials. Over the course of that single day, they held 280 meetings with House and Senate offices to deliver one message: save NASA science again. NASA is the world's largest and most ambitious space agency. For over 60 years, it's led humanity's exploration of the solar system and beyond, in partnership with space agencies and scientists from nations all around the world. When NASA thrives, we all benefit. And when NASA's cut, the damage doesn't stop at the borders of the United States. This year, the stakes are very high. The White House's presidential budget request has once more proposed a 46% cut to NASA science, putting 84 missions at risk, along with thousands of jobs and 15 active international partnerships with agencies including the European Space Agency and the Japanese Aerospace Exploration Agency. And if all of this sounds familiar, that's because Congress rejected a nearly identical proposal just months ago. Another interesting thing to note is that our Day of Action was held just 11 days after the Artemis II crew splashed down after flying around the far side of the moon. It was the first time humanity had traveled that far from Earth in over 50 years. Before the day's meetings began, everyone assembled for our annual group photo, where our chief ambassador and former CEO, Bill Nye, greeted everyone.
1: Yeah. How many people first time? Oh, that's great. Oh, wow. Great. To show your passion. Working together, we can, dare I say it,
2: change the world!
0: As everyone headed off to begin their meetings on Capitol Hill, I caught up with Jen Vaughn, the Planetary Society's new CEO. We went back to the D.C. office, which is a space that we spun up just last year. It was born directly out of the fight to save NASA science and our efforts to rally other science organizations to the cause. This was Jen's first day of action in her new role as CEO, and she was feeling both the weight and the excitement of the moment. Hey, Jen, big day.
3: Such a big day. I am always thrilled to be here at the Day of Action because there's nothing more empowering than seeing our members come together and fight for what we all believe in. Now, this year, maybe it's a little bit different because I have a slightly different role here, and I'm so proud. I feel so proud to be involved with this organization, to be working with this incredible set of people that are out there fighting for the future of NASA science. It's such an honor and a privilege to be here in this moment, in this role. So thank you, everyone, for supporting this moment with saving NASA science.
0: Well, we had a really cool day yesterday at the training, seeing all the advocates come together. I hear about half of them are new. This is their first day of action.
3: Yeah, well, what's funny is half are new and half aren't new. Both of those are extraordinary. So the new people, I think, feel very supported by those, the veterans who are already here, helping them through the process. And our training session is so thorough and so just really excited about the day ahead and the role that they get to play, the power that everyone holds in this moment to be able to stand up for space and say, we want more of it. And it's also, as I was saying to many of them, the excitement about being able to hold ideals in our mind, that we have the very unique privilege of being able to say we're fighting for truly what we believe in, and there's no other ulterior motive at play. This is just what we believe that humanity deserves.
0: I think, too, that having this day of action literally just a couple weeks after watching those Artemis II astronauts splash down is a really interesting kind of juxtaposition, right? And I think we have all these passionate advocates that are with us, but also this is a moment when the public all around the world is engaged in this moment of exploration. Do you think that's going to give us extra cred as we go into Congress today?
3: Yeah, extra cred, but also there's just a sense of whiplash, really saying that it's time to focus on science and exploration working together. The administration's response was to gut NASA science by 50%. Makes no sense. So I think it's very powerful in this moment to say, look what we're able to do, and then look what this budget is limiting us to do.
0: Well, I think we're all going to have a really exciting day. Last year, when they proposed a very similar budget cut, probably because I never experienced anything like that, and no one really had. This attempt to cut that budget at that level is just unheard of. But now, after seeing what we've done over the last year, the fact that we actually managed to turn Congress around, going into this, I feel completely different about it. I feel not like this isn't going to be a difficult moment and like we aren't going to have to fight for this, but I feel like this is actually something that we're going to accomplish. How are you feeling about it?
3: Well, I think that's very well said and reflects my own feelings too. So last year was a blow and we went into full crisis mode and we did extreme good in that process. And we know that. We know we really helped turn the tide. And so this time it's still a blow. And it still is, as I said, whiplash. It's just a stunning surprise that this is still the answer from the administration. But we do feel optimism because we have all this momentum behind us. The Congress just rejected these cuts. And so why wouldn't they be rejecting them again? It's only been a couple months since they did it last time. So we think it's all going to happen again, but what a waste of everyone's time. This budget is lazy, is one of the things that we've been noting, is it was just a copy-paste from the previous budget. It wasn't thoughtful at all. So we really need people thinking about the priorities at NASA, the possibilities of NASA, and we need the funding behind it so we can do our best work.
0: With 280 meetings to get through in a single day, our advocates were moving very fast. But in between their visits to congressional offices, many of them made their way to our break room in the Cannon House office building. We always like to set that up so that people have a chance to rest their feet and catch their breath. That's where I met David Johnson. He's a charter member of the Planetary Society, one of our very first members, and this was his first trip to Capitol Hill. Hey, David, what has been your experience like here today?
4: Well, it's fantastic. It's my first time. I am a charter member with the Planetary Society. I am a Apollo-era teenager, and when Lou Freeman, Bruce Murray, and Carl Sagan started this, I joined as a charter member, and it's taken me 46 years to get out here to the first my first day of action. and it's tremendous. I'm meeting representatives and their staffs, and it's fun talking space and encouraging and continued and increased funding for NASA. My previous experience with the Planetary Society was the most biggest event was the Spirit landing on Mars in 2004, January. What a way to start the year. Planetary Society event at the Pasadena Civic Auditorium with tremendous guest speakers and NASA TV broadcasting the event. The thrill and the excitement of the room, tremendous. But now we're going to see if we can do as well here in Washington, D.C. Other than that, one of the plans to the Texas Eclipse event with the Planetary Society on a farm in the field in Texas in April of 24 rather, and that was a great thrill too. I continued it by going to Houston and the Johnson Space Center tour, so I am very adventuresome and very excited to be associated with the Planetary Society for so long and finally making my first day of action.
3: Being someone who saw the Apollo launches when you were younger, what are you feeling now that we've just been through this beautiful moment in history with the Artemis II launch and having that juxtaposition with this budget dropping in the middle of that event?
4: Fortunately, the human space program is so popular, so influential, that it is not under the gun, but the science program for NASA is. That's where the cuts are, and that's what we're here for, to reinstate. And we're getting a lot of support from the Congress already, and we want to see it through to them reinstating.

0: the budget and then increasing it for science. Artemis was another great shot for publicity and the public enjoyment and enthusiasm for space, for the human adventure in space. And we hope to continue that, because when the humans are in space, they are doing science. And that's what we need to support, and that's what the Planetary Society is doing. Thank you.
1: I also met up with Gabe Segarra. He's a healthcare researcher from Charleston, South Carolina, who studies how humans interact with complex systems.
2: Hi, my name is Gabe Segarra. I'm a healthcare researcher out of Charleston, South Carolina, and I study what is called human factors. So we study complex systems and how humans interact with them.
3: There's so much research going on right now. I've been learning so much about human health and how that relates to space. How has that touched your life and your work?
2: So human factors came out of aerospace. Back in World War II, they realized that a lot of planes made it back without, you know, they'd get shot full of holes, but they'd still make it back. So there was a lot of thinking about how can we make resilient systems? And humans interacting with technology is a big part of human factors, and what we do in healthcare with AI and everything coming out of that, it's a big deal now. How is that affecting decision making and keeping people safe? Keeping patients safe, keeping workers safe is a lot of what I think about. But NASA does that too. NASA has human factors professionals. They work with the agency to, you know, develop spacecraft and control systems and communications. Just they look for ways to keep things safe and efficient and effective as possible.
3: I feel like the connection between human health and the science coming out of NASA is very misunderstood by the public. What would you say to people who don't understand what that kind of research is doing for people who are down here on Earth?
2: So NASA science benefits everyone. There's a lot of technologies that have come out of NASA science that have benefited everyday people or that have been popularized by the space program. One of my favorite examples is Velcro. I've got Velcro on my bag right now. And when I'm here today at the Day of Action, walking into people's offices, I can point out, hey, this technology gets used up in space. In zero gravity, you can use Velcro to hold things and keep them from floating away. So as far as healthcare goes, I know the Artemis II mission just happened. And the Artemis crew are already studying a lot about how did they physiologically respond to space? How does the human body affect, how is it affected by space? But, you know, taking a lot of the experiments that happen in the International Space Station, you can do things in zero gravity scientifically that you can't do down here on Earth. And so understanding that can give us a lot of new innovation opportunities in the future.
3: What initially drew you to coming to the Day of Action?
2: So I'm very passionate about space science. I've always thought NASA was awesome. My favorite space shuttle is Discovery. I actually got to go see it, so that was kind of cool. But growing up, my dad had a scrapbook of all the space missions from the 1960s, 1970s. I used to look through it as a kid and think, wow, why aren't we doing that still? So this is my second Day of Action. It's great to have these conversations now with everything that's happening in the successful Artemis II mission, because in the past it was when we send our astronauts to the moon. Now it's we are sending our astronauts to the moon, and we need that NASA science to support human exploration. And so you can't have one without the other.
3: We've heard a lot of really ambitious plans, both out of the administration, but also out of the new NASA administrator, Jared Isaacman. What would you say to the people here in Congress who are trying to grapple with both those goals, but this idea of cutting funding to NASA? How does that shoot both these missions, but also the human science in the foot as we're trying to do this?
2: So sooner or later, we may have to leave planet Earth, right? I mean, yes, that's in the distant future, we hope, but we may need to figure that out one day. You know, NASA science just offers opportunities for innovation that are not possible anywhere else. The science that NASA does is groundbreaking in ways that the world has literally never seen. They give a lot of opportunities to early career professionals. They inspire a lot of people. You can't put a price tag on inspiring people. I mean, when a little kid sees a rocket launch, they just go, I want to do that, or I want to help with that. And it changes the equation for, you know, why someone goes into STEM. and it inspires people. And there's so many things to talk about, really. It's almost impossible to think of all of them. But the opportunities that are offered to industry and the fact that NASA, Jared Isaacman, seems to have signaled that he wants to change

0: divide is unprecedented, in my opinion.
1: When you came to the Day of Action last year, was it for the one in the spring or for our Day of Action to save NASA science later in the fall?
0: It was for our October Day of Action to save NASA science. I was really excited by everything that I saw just coming here for the first time. I never realized that I could walk the halls of Congress and just walk in and talk about something that mattered to me. And so the Planetary Society does a great job of setting all of that up for newcomers. They'll set up all your meetings. They'll tell you exactly who you need to talk to, exactly where you need to go. They'll help you do it. They never send you in alone. Everyone goes with a group. So I was lucky to go with someone a lot more experienced than me. And we prepared very well. And I think we got the message across because we saved NASA science last time. And I think we can do it this time too.
1: What would you say are some of your favorite moments from your day-to-day walking around Congress?
0: I think my favorite today is we were paired with some individuals. They create replicas of old NASA outfits and equipment. And so we got to go around with them. They were kind of decked out in their awesome NASA flight jackets. And so everywhere we went, it felt like having a NASA escort. Everyone kept asking, oh, do they work? So they don't work for NASA, but they are contracted with NASA to, they created the Artemis hats that they wore when they splashed down. So it's really cool. You never know who you can meet. And everyone seems to know an astronaut.
1: Especially in this day and age when there are more ways to get to space. Space is becoming more accessible through all of these commercial space flights. Even our NASA administrator has been to space now because of it. So I feel like, maybe it's because I work in the space field, but I've been meeting so many more people who have had this experience.
0: I do think that more people going to space would help everyone to understand why taking care of the Earth is so important. And through NASA science, understanding our home planet, understanding ourselves, you can do so much of that through NASA science.
1: But if we're going to do that, we need to focus on learning more about human health in space. So I'm really glad that there are more people that are doing this kind of work. And you know, whether or not you're working in the space field, working in human health, and then coming to events like this and advocating for that kind of work is really important to our future. So I really appreciate you being here.
0: Thank you. And I'll just say personally, you know, in the healthcare field, we've been dealing with a lot of similar cuts to what's happening to NASA right now. And so to me, it's very important. That's one of many reasons I'm very passionate about being here is I've personally experienced some of the difficulties that these cuts to science are creating in America. And so when I see a similar thing happening to NASA science, I just think, nope, not going to let that happen either.
2: Another advocate I spoke with that day was Michael Wong, an astrobiologist at Carnegie Science on his third day of action.
3: I'm Michael Wong. I am a planetary scientist and astrobiologist at Carnegie Science, and I'm here at my third day of action with the Planetary Society. So I'm really interested in how to best look for life in the universe, designing new techniques and technologies for next generation astrobiology missions that NASA will launch into the solar system, fingers crossed, if funding happens.
1: Well, I mean, that's why we're here, right? And you've been here 3 years now. How does this day of action feel in the context of your previous times being here?
3: Well, yeah. So the success of last year, rebuking the president's proposed budget and making sure that NASA is pretty much fully funded was a real high for me. And to come back and try to do it again is just such an honor. And I think we're on the right track because I've gotten a lot of positive responses from the lawmakers and their staffers. The March one from last year got me hooked. Between that one and the October one, I did AGU, the American Geophysical Union's Day of Action, and then came back for October 2025 and did the Save NASA Science campaign.
1: Thank you so much for taking all the time to do that amount of advocacy. I feel like once you get into it, it feels so rewarding that I just can't stop coming back. Is it the same experience for you?
3: Absolutely. To know that you can engage in your democracy by just walking into these halls and having meetings with the actual legislators and their staffers is just so incredible to feel that and to feel how lucky we are to live in this country and to have that kind of say. Well, today we were talking to one of the staffers for Latifah Simon from Northern California. And that staffer, I believe her name was Sydney, was so enthusiastic and just loved asking us questions. When we said we were from the Planetary Society, she was like, I love watching YouTube videos about space. I just watched one about Jupiter and how beautiful it is. And I was like, yes, this is so great. And also we had members of our sort of California delegation working on missions that are either currently orbiting Jupiter, like Juno, or that are flying to the Jovian system right now in terms of Europa Clipper. And to be able to just blow her mind in terms of like having actual people from those missions talking to her was really rewarding.
1: How do you think about this budget in the context of the search for life and how much damage it could do to the progress that we've made so far?
3: Well, I'm actually one of the co-principal investigators for a NASA astrobiology grant that was awarded last summer, was supposed to start in the fall. The government was shut down at that time, so we got bumped to January, but the money hasn't still fully arrived yet. And what that does is it slows down progress, and it means that we can't hire people and offer opportunities to young scientists trying to kickstart their careers. And that just has a trickle-down effect into how people no longer are seeing a viable pathway from going through school, getting PhDs in astrophysics and planetary science, and then working at NASA. And it's really dispiriting to see that, because the damage will be multi-generational in terms of cutting off opportunities for the next generation right now and losing a lot of talent from more senior scientists who are departing and finding interesting jobs elsewhere. And so I feel, you know, that it's kind of my responsibility as somebody both in his early career, but also trying to offer even more early career people opportunities to fight for the funding that will allow all of that good stuff to happen.
1: Do you feel like that's a message that's resonating with the people in Congress, both the legislators, but also their staffers as you're speaking with them?
3: Yeah, I think so. I think tying it back to the economy, to job prospects, and to the money that flows into American cities. You know, NASA doesn't just happen out there beyond Earth. It happens right here at home, you know, by giving people jobs, by doing technology development. And as we like to say, every dollar invested in basic science research returns three into the American economy. So just for that reason alone, that it's, you know, economically a great idea to invest in science should be enough to get people excited, I hope. I love doing this. It's one of the most meaningful things that I'm doing. I feel right now it's just like so important. And so I encourage everybody who has the means to engage with the Day of Action. If you can make it out to DC for the next one, great. But if you can't, just writing to Congress, sending an email or making a phone call or signing one of the Planetary Society's many letters, it would be a great start.
2: We'll be right back with the rest of the Planetary Society's Day of Action after the short break.
4: Hello, this is Jen Vaughn, your new CEO of the Planetary Society. One of the first things I want to do is to get out and meet you, our members, in person. That's why I'm hitting the road for our 2026 Member Roundtable Tour, a series of small members-only gatherings where we can sit down together face-to-face. I want to hear what's on your mind, your questions, your ideas, and what matters most to you. And while we're together, I'll give you a preview of the Planetary Society's new 5-year strategic vision. Our next stop is Washington, D.C. on Saturday, May 16th, and we'll be continuing on to the San Francisco Bay Area, Chicago, Denver, and more throughout the year. 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I can't wait to meet you.
2: And after a long day of meetings, everyone gathered to celebrate everything that we just accomplished. We rented out a space so everyone could get together and have some food and drinks and really reflect on everything that we'd all done together. That's where I caught up with Jason Cirandolo and Alex Suela. They're the CEO and CTO of Colossus Computing. It's a company that builds high-performance computers for spacecraft. Jason is one of the longest-serving Day of Action advocates in our California delegation. And this year, he brought his best friend along so he could experience it for the first time.
5: Hi there, I'm Jason Cirandolo.
6: And I'm Alex Wello.
1: Several years ago, it was my first Day of Action. I joined the group of Californians. There were many, many people there. But I feel like you, Jason, you were one of the best trainers I've ever had in this effort. And I really want to thank you for being one of my mentors here at the Day of Action.
5: Thank you for that. And it's so exciting to have new people join. It's always a pleasure to see the enthusiasm and see all these people show up and see the team grow. I've been doing this for a while, and I had the opportunity this time to have a whole other batch of first-timers, including Alex here, and get them trained up. And looking forward to seeing them back here again and seeing more people join us next time.
1: How many years have you been doing this?
5: Well, this is my seventh year, but it's my eighth time doing this because we had 2 days of action last year, which is very exciting. But yeah, I think that puts me probably in like some of the top tiers in terms of veteran status here.
1: And Alex, you've been brought here by a friend. This is your first day of action. What was the experience like for you today going from office to office?
6: I don't know. It was pretty cool. I wasn't particularly intimidated. I kind of knew a lot about what to expect because I've heard so much about Jason's experience. So for me, I could just sort of lean into the happy aspect of it, of knowing people wanted to hear about space science, knowing that we're advocating for a cause that a lot of people can get behind, that even if it was a little bit of convincing, it wasn't going to be particularly difficult, like a pretty receptive audience. And so it was mostly just kind of like allowing myself to appreciate where I was, what I was doing, and the kind of gravity of the situation that we're in. And it was, I don't know, it was awesome. And the history and traditions are cool too. So I got to taste the Senate bean soup that's been around for like 100 years that I like had no idea about until like last year. So it's cool.
1: Did you go to just California offices, or did you guys get to check out other places this time?
5: Yeah, it was mostly California offices this time, but we did a few drop-ins. So those are basically unscheduled meetings where we just drop into an office and see if there's somebody there that wants to talk about space. Often it winds up we just leave behind some materials, or we make a connection with the staffer for follow-up conversations. One of the things I really enjoy about going to all these congressional offices is seeing the individual flair, the individual identity of each of these districts, each of these states. Last day of action, I was at some of the Alabama offices, and they would have bowls of peanuts out there, and they were very proud of them. And I was a little bit hungry at one point, and I asked if I could have some, and they were so enthusiastic. They're like, yes, please take some, like take some to your friends. And so they really like to show off who they are and who they represent. And it's just really fun seeing that the diversity of the country that way.
1: It's funny you bring up the peanuts, because my experience in Virginia offices was that they want me to try their peanuts, which is why during this next, this Artemis II launch, as is JPL tradition, I got peanuts, and I got Virginia peanuts because of my previous experiences at the Day of Action. So it's pretty funny how that happens. But you've watched this event evolve from something that was much smaller to now, this is our second largest Day of Action in history. The one in the fall last year was the largest one ever. What is it like watching this grow over time and watching all these new advocates come online with us?
5: I'll put it this way. During the training, we were asked to put one word into the slideo of how we were feeling. And the word that I picked was energized. It was so exciting seeing all these new faces here, seeing how organized the event has become. The early ones were quite a bit scrappier. I mean, we were figuring out a lot of stuff by the seat of our pants. So it's just fun seeing that level of organization and knowing that that's going to allow us to be that much more effective and bring on more people and keep growing this event.
1: It's just really interesting watching so many people be brought into this by this moment of crisis in NASA funding, right? I think a lot of people have been galvanized by the experience over the last year, the dire nature of seeing this proposal to cut 47% out of NASA's science budget. Does that make this Day of Action feel different to you materially from the experiences that you've had in previous years?
5: Yes, it is different. It was heartbreaking hearing some of the stories from scientists who unfortunately lost their jobs or feeling uncertain enough about their future in NASA or working with the government science funding. And some of them are leaving the country. Some of them are leaving science altogether. So there was really a fearful attitude, I'd say, especially last year. And then this year, with our victory from the last Day of Action last year, seeing Congress roundly reject the proposed budget cuts, and it just put us on a much more firm footing this time. And so it really felt like we were making a lot of progress, and putting ourselves in a position where we could get a lot more of what we wanted, which is increasing the NASA budget, having NASA do more cool and exciting things and explore the solar system.
1: What would it mean to you to see that this effort that you've joined in this year, your first time here at the Day of Action being brought by a friend, what would it mean to you to know that we accomplished this fight again?
6: It would mean a lot. Like, for me, growing up, space in general has been a big part of, like, me feeling like I could look towards the future. And so seeing NASA get funded, seeing NASA actually have their budget increase, and being able to feel like we're growing and exploring space again and doing all these other things, it would feel more like a return to the normalcy that I had growing up. Like, I had a lot of distinct memories of, like, getting up super early to watch rocket launches or re-entries of shuttles and just, like, really being into it and really being in awe of a lot of the science and technology and the Mars rovers and human habitation in space. Just, like, all of that stuff is super important to my childhood. So some of it is just, like, a resounding victory on that, like, that was a good thing and we should keep doing it. I don't know. There's a certain level of, like, confidence and kind of feeling that we can get through the next few years and maybe start to grow again. That happens when we get a victory like this.
1: And I love that you bring that up, the way it made you feel when you were younger, right? Because we're not just doing this for us in the space community and the jobs that we hold dear and all the science, but for the next generation that needs that inspiration. Right now, it just feels so pivotal, especially as we're trying to return to the moon. And with everything we're doing, exploring our solar system, all the discoveries that we're right on the cusp of, I feel like we're doing this for so many people other than ourselves, even if they don't know it. And that gives me even more energy and so much excitement that this event is growing so much. What would you like to see, Jason, in 10 years? What would you like to see this event become?
5: I can only imagine where things are going to go from here. I really believe that part of the success of this event is the sustained advocacy that we have year over year, sometimes twice a year. And having the event continue to grow, I'm really excited to get more people from more districts, more states. One of my dreams is 10 years from now that we have representation from all 50 states, as many districts as we can, and really become an undeniable voice for space exploration and advocacy for Congress to do what they need to do, which is fully fund NASA science. One of the things that I find inspiring about this is that the connection to our representative officials. You know, we have our congressmen, our senators, and oftentimes it feels like they're just off in Washington doing law stuff, right? And this is an opportunity for us to really make our voice heard about a topic that is near and dear to all of us here. And really, empowering is a great word for that, where really puts us in a position where we can advocate for what we want. And at the end of the day, this is a representative democracy, and this is a great way to make our voices heard.
1: So you guys kind of recently took a little change. You started your own space company. What do you guys do together now?
5: Well, the short version performance payload data processors for spacecraft. So mostly like GPUs and FPGA and AI engines, so really enabling the next generation of compute in space. And one of the exciting things about our story is we were able to tell part of our story during these meetings at the congressional offices, really emphasizing the fact that our company only exists because of the support from NASA. When we were getting started, we were very early days, one of the first things that we did was participate in NASA's Entrepreneurs Challenge. And we submitted our proposal, our ideas, of very early ideas of where this company was going, and got a little bit of support from NASA, both monetary, but also the validation that we were on a good track and that we were building something that was going to be valuable. And that led to a phase one SBIR research grant, that led to a phase two, and that led to our first sale and really helped bootstrap the company. So NASA was there at the very beginning of Colossus and was an instrumental part in its formation.
6: Starting this company, having support from NASA, allowed me to really shift my entire career. Never really thought I would be able to do anything in space. Actually, like personally, like, school was a challenge for me. I had a hard time thinking through things, and I just didn't really have the money to continue going to school, so I dropped out and entered the workforce. And so for me to be able to pivot into space and to do a pretty high-power engineering job is kind of wild, but an opportunity that I never really thought I would have, and it kind of makes me enthused to tell everybody that, like, hey, give it a shot. Like, you never know. If you want to do stuff in space, go find something. Do something, like, dig into it, because there's a pretty good chance that you'll be able to get a foothold and go for it. And if it's what you really want to do, go for it.
2: One more person that I couldn't leave the celebration without talking to is Philip Shane. He's a Planetary Society member and host of the What the If podcast. He's been coming to the Day of Action since 2019.
1: It's wonderful to see you again. I feel like every single year that I've been here at the Day of Action, you've been a staple. How many years have you done this?
7: I think this is my 8th Day of Action. So I've been doing it since 2019. Yeah.
1: That's wild. What initially drew you to the Day of Action?
7: I've been a member of the Planetary Society since it started. And I was very little then. And after my first time, I was really transformative. I was like, oh, I see how the things get made. I worked at NASA when I was much younger. I became an intern at Goddard Space Center when I was in high school, a junior, I think. And then I ended up staying into college and ended up leaving and going into other things. But I just knew the engineering side of it. I didn't know the whole side of, like, people talking, people believing things, you know, and working to get things done, to make things happen for everybody. Yeah, so it's fascinating. Yeah.
1: Well, you've been doing this for many years now. How does it feel watching this event grow to such large proportions that we are now filling up a celebration hall together in the aftermath of what we've accomplished?
7: Yes, it is. The first one I did all those years ago was pretty small, and it grew and grew slowly. And then last year, just unfortunately, because it was a crisis, the president's request was to cut NASA in half. And it was like, yikes. And so last year in particular was a huge event, and where you guys, you know, we teamed up with like 13 other agencies or something like that. But it is really rewarding. And I'll just say, for me personally, it's interesting to have been very scared at the beginning and nervous and had a lot to learn and had to study a lot. And now to be able to help other people get over their fears, you know, is really pretty cool. It's pretty cool. So.
1: What would you say were some of your most fun interactions today?
7: Okay, so so many fun interactions today and things like that. And I must say, one of the amazing things about the Day of Action is, no matter what year it is, you discover how bipartisan it is and how broad the support for NASA is, you know? And when you walk into a senator's room or a representative's room and you meet with the people there, the staffers or even other people on the Day of Action, everybody just lights up. It's like, oh, we're gonna talk about space, we're gonna talk about this thing. That's great. One of the most amazing things that happened today was we met with Senator Gillibrand's office, which we have done every year, and it's always amazing. We had a great session, a lot of back and forth, a lot of interesting things shared from all of us and from the staffer. And the staffer at the end said to us, you know, I've got a question, you could help me. And occasionally we heard that, but not that often. And so that was, and then she said, my boss, Senator Gillibrand, is going to be asking questions of NASA Administrator Jared Isaacman, like on Wednesday, 2 days from now, in a hearing. Do you have any suggestions? Like, what questions would you like her to ask him? And that was just amazing. Amazing. I mean, amazing that we could, A, help in this direct way, and B, kind of ask questions of the NASA Administrator and kind of see how the process works. It's like, wow, okay, this is a very human thing. It's not like automatic. Everybody needs to participate. So anyway, that was really cool.
1: Now, I feel like that was the thing that the Day of Action, my first Day of Action, really broke open for me. Uh-huh. You have this kind of feeling when you live within a nation that your government is and maybe separate from you. The decisions that are being made by people that have been working in government, understand the system so well. But then I came to the Day of Action and I realized how human

0: you know, it's interesting. It's like year after year, I was coming to the Day of Action. It's very interesting. But frankly, each year, it's kind of like the budget is put out, and maybe they ask for a little bit of a reduction. Sometimes the Congress even gives more, you know, than was asked for. And we come and we always ask for a little. If you could at least please do what you did last year, like keep the NASA budget at the same level, but also if you could increase it by 5%, that would be great. We could do these more things. All right, so I did that year after year after year, and very enjoyable, and so forth, and just thought everything's moving along. And then suddenly last year, you know, this White House, you know, releases this request for a massive reduction in NASA. And my first thought was, honestly, my first thought was, oh, this is why we do this. Now we go. You know, we're going to go and we're going to do the same thing. Maybe we'll do it harder. Maybe we'll bring more people. But this is what it's for, you know. And I think, as they say, democracy is a participatory sport, right? And I was like, yeah, we have to participate.
1: This year, about half of the people that are attending this Day of Action, this is their first time ever. But that also means that the other half have been doing this before. And I've found so much value in the mentorship that the people in the California group provided me. What has it been like working with the other people from your state to try to teach them the ways of this and maybe try to break down the barriers, make it a little less intimidating?
0: I understand the nervousness, and it is a really scary, the buildings are gigantic. The hallways are practically infinite. They're longer than, you know, the guy goes down in 2001, at the end of 2001, the thing just goes forever. And for us being there and being able to say, I've done this before and it's okay, is helpful. And I have learned, it's funny because I also teach sometimes, and I've learned how to be maybe a better leader, organizer, maybe just say, the night before, I just wrote an email and I wrote for every little session we're having, you'll go first, you'll go second, you'll do this, and I hand that out, and everybody feels comfortable. And this is what it boils down to. All it boils down to is you are making space, no pun intended, for each person to share their personal story. And it's something there's a lot of incredible training that Casey and Jack and Ari provide to us, like phenomenal. And you can read a lot, and you need to do that. You need to get to know all the money and all the organization charts and all that sort of stuff. But really, ultimately, and Casey and Jack will say this, your personal story and your feeling for the importance of this is what matters. And I sometimes even say to people, you don't have to remember all that. You don't need those decimal places, you know? Just come in and just talk about what you do, why, how does it feel? And I'll just end this by saying, today I started doing something I've never quite done before, which was like, and also because we had such an amazing team that was providing all the fact points, all the data points, and all the asks, and all that sort of stuff. I just said, you know, there's a lot of, we're talking policy here, and we're talking asks, and we're this, and this, and I said, I just want to inject some emotion. This is awful. If this country loses all of these treasures that it has built that benefit not just the country, but the world and humanity, right? That's a terrible thing. And I think, let's not forget that. You know, it's not just a task to be done. This is a truly a bad thing. And let's think about all the wonderful things. I mean, having had Artemis fly to the moon at this time it was an incredible thing for all of us to feel the positive side of emotion. If you believe in space, being in the presence of other people who feel the same way you do is amazing in and of itself. To then be in the presence of people who love it as much as you do and have the power to literally make it happen or not make it happen is so amazing. I mean, there's plenty of talk today about democracy, as there should be. To be able to participate in it and see what it really means to walk into the Capitol, you know, and to meet with the people who make things happen is phenomenal. And when you leave the rest of the year, anytime something happens in the space business, you know, you'll be like, I played a part in that. I played a part in that. I mean, I even felt like, you know, I was watching Artemis and I was like, wow, you know, we did something, you know, maybe some of the science part, whatever. I don't know. I played a part in that. It's amazing. It's amazing. Yeah.
1: Thank you so much for your time.

0: it's been such a joy getting to know you over these years and getting to speak with you. And I just, this event is so special to me, and it feels almost like a family reunion when I meet people like you that continually come back to this. And it feels like we're welcoming a whole new generation of space advocates every time we do this. So just thank you for being a part of this.
1: Oh, thank you. And honestly, it's so great to hear. And it's an honor to get to talk to you. And I love you. I love this show. I love your podcast and your radio show. And I'll just end by saying that it's not just getting to be a part of the space business and all this sort of stuff. It's the being a part of the planetary society is incredible. It's incredible. I mean, that we are apparently 50,000 people like us, right? It's amazing. And so, you know, it was Carl Sagan's spirit that got me excited in this, and Bill Nye's spirit that continued it, and all the other people that run the stuff day to day. So it's a joy to be a part of. So thank you.
0: Thank you so much to everyone who joined us in Washington, D.C., and everyone else who participated from home. If you want to know how you can help, you can go to our Save NASA Science Action Hub on our website at planetary.org/Save NASA Science. The day after our Day of Action, we did something that we've never done before. We invited members of the U.S. Congress and their staffers to meet face-to-face with scientists and engineers whose careers and life work hang in the balance. It was a day called Igniting Discovery, a showcase of NASA-funded research from institutions all across the United States. We'll share their stories next week. But before we let you go, it's time for What's Up with our chief scientist, Dr. Bruce Betts. We'll talk about some of the missions that we're all fighting so hard to protect. Hey, Bruce.
2: Hi, Sarah. Top of the glorious mountain to you.
0: You know, it was just the other day, I was wrapping up the Day of Action, and I went over to your old haunt, NASA HQ, and took some selfies in front of that NASA worm.
2: Never been a fan of the worm. I like the meatball better.
0: Honestly, yeah, but I love that there's at least that there for good photo moments and things like that. But anytime we go to Washington, D.C., man, it is such a trip, and I'm really grateful that I got to be there for this time, and also really grateful to be back at Planetary HQ.
2: I don't know, you should hang out there for a few years. It's a joy.
0: You're just trying to get rid of me.
2: I am, and I was kidding. Although it is it used to be interesting. Now it's just terrifying. It was scary before and heavily bureaucratic, but not absolute chaos. Just some chaos.
0: Just some chaos. But also, I think, especially when NASA is trying to operate under this, you know, this threat of
2: constant threat to decimating it.
0: Exactly. I mean, I keep thinking about that image that was in our wrap up of 2025, the image of the NASA worker who had just been fired from NASA HQ sitting in front of that actual NASA worm. But man, that's part of why I'm so grateful that we're doing this. Like last year it was dire. We totally won the fight. This time it's like round two come at us. And I think I could really feel that energy out of all the people that were there, but it doesn't make it any less terrifying for the people, the Planetary Society's community, or the people at NASA. So,
2: or the people who got decimated by the first round that didn't happen, but lots of people lost their jobs and careers. So it's nasty. And then now coming back with round two, I mean, it's just, well, to use the technical term, it's just stupid.
0: Really,
2: I can
0: though.
2: Say that, right?
0: I think so. I think we're all morally opposed to this. I mean, last year we lost things like Mars sample return forever. Not forever. We lost funding for some big programs like Mars sample return. And now once more, we're looking at a lot of the same things being potentially canceled, but even more this time. It's you know, depending on how you want to count it, it's somewhere between 53 and 84 missions. 53 being like almost full cancellations, 84 being ones that are either canceled or have a lot of funding pulled out of them. So,
2: right, and that's across the science mission groups. So heliophysics and astrophysics is included. But yeah, it's just crazy. And where I think, where I invoke the word stupid is that is when you get to, it's the ones that are just seem silly. Do you misuse that term? Like New Horizons and OSIRIS APEX. These are spacecraft that are working. That is a rare and beautiful thing. They're working. New Horizons is giving us information only for the third time. well, pioneer, but not out as far eventually, about the edges or eventually the edges of the heliosphere and weird stuff, and showed us they may find another object out there. And OSIRIS-APEX, I mean, we've got a 300-meter asteroid coming by close to the Earth. We've got a spacecraft that can come be friendly with it just after it passes by. And yet, let's cancel that. And then, of course, there are the big ones, the observatories, Chandra X-ray Observatory. And don't get me started. X-ray observatories, if you haven't looked into them, are so weird.
3: So insane.
2: And that's just a side note, because your X-rays like to go through your mirrors, so they make them. Anyway, that's a whole other story.
3: Yeah, no, the construction of that thing is so beyond. Anyway.
2: Anyway, you got that. You got the cuts to the Haverworld's observatory, which is already off in the future, and then they propose it's a 97% cut. And then you get to the other active things: Juno, Perseverance. Things are doing great stuff. Rosalind Franklin ExoMars rover partnership with the Europeans, which we have all, historically we've had some unpleasant backing out by NASA in the past. And so it's just frustrating.
3: And so far we've been pretty successful at saving a lot of the missions, but it is a little frustrating that we've got to do it again.
2: Well, very successful.
3: That being said, like, I love having spoken to so many of the advocates at the Day of Action, their feelings on this, almost all of them have this sense of urgency. They understand that we have to continue to join this fight in order to fix it. But also that sense of, like, can we just be done with this? We know we're going to win the fight again. I want to get back to talking about the cool science we're doing and less about justifying science itself, right? Like, I love their feelings on that, and talking with them. I don't know. I feel reinvigorated, and it's a wonderful reminder of why we do what we do. And even if we can't save every single mission, we're going to fight for each and every one of these, because they're worth it. And seeing the passion out of all those people, they're going to fight with us too. And that's just the ones that can make it out to Washington, D.C. I know we have people all over the United States and all around the world that are going to keep fighting for this.
2: Yeah, it is inspiring, and makes a big difference.
3: Seriously. Plus, fun seeing the people in Congress be excited about space stuff. Like, there are a few things that you can walk into a congressional office and start talking about that, like, lights them up with

0: Hands. Hands.
1: Hands. Halley's Comet. You heard of this?
0: Yes.
1: It's a comet found by a dude named Halley. This is, a lot of people know this, but a lot of people don't. It's just amazing to me. It appeared in 1066, year of the Norman conquest of England, and the Bayeux Tapestry that records this on, I forgot, 70 meters of cloth includes it. So there's a depiction of Halley's Comet, which was seen as a good sign or a bad sign, depending on which side you were on, and was known with all the other horses and castles and fighting and stuff. There's a comet up there.
0: That's so cool. Ancient depictions of space objects are just like so fun and useful. I mean, useful because that gives us some insight into, say, when comets came back around and what they were thinking about them at the time, but also just really cool seeing some kind of ancient depiction of something like that.
1: It is indeed. So you can check it out on the web easily if you just search Halley's Comet and Bayeux, B-A-Y-E-U-X, because, you know, French tapestry. You can check it out. I mean, it's not a spectacular modern image, but it's really historical. It's cool.
0: Man, I bet you could put together like a whole archive of like all the places specifically Halley's Comet has shown up.
1: I mean, I've seen lists, not all of them, many of them didn't have drawings or paintings, but it was recorded. So they can go back and see particularly the civilizations that were prone to record things at different times in history. So the various Arabian Arab groups and the Chinese, as well as the Europeans, depending on what era you're in.
0: It's funny, I've finally seen humans return to the moon. So now I just got to live long enough to see Halley's Comet. Might be a while.
1: 76-ish years. Anyway, you know what? I think everyone should go out, look up the night sky. See if you can see a comet, but if not, just think about happy, well-funded missions, learning fabulous things about science and space and the wonder of the solar system. Thank you, and good night.
0: We've reached the end of this week's episode of Planetary Radio, but we'll be back next week with more space science and exploration. 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
2: Here, if he's secured any firm agreements on matters of trade, the war in Iran or Taiwan, a self-governed island China claims as its own but is closely allied with the United States. On Air Force One, Trump said he would think about whether to advance an $11 billion military arms package now for Taiwan.
3: I think the last thing we need right now is a war that's 9,500 miles away.
2: Ukraine and Russia carried out a prisoner of war exchange as the first phase of an agreement on a larger exchange. NPR's Hanna Palomarenko reports from Kyiv that 205 Ukrainians have returned home.
4: Ukrainian ombudsman Dmytro Lubinets emphasized that this exchange is unique in that 95% of those returned today were captured in 2022. He posted a video showing the defenders wiping away tears and calling their families. 1,494 days in captivity, and tomorrow is my mom's birthday. I'm incredibly happy, says one of them. Ukrainian President Volodymyr Zelensky and the Ukrainian ombudsman expressed their gratitude to the United States.

0: Harvey Weinstein's latest sex crimes trial ended this afternoon with a hung jury. It was the second time in a year a New York jury was unable to reach a verdict on the same charge. The mistrial came on the third day of deliberations. NPR's Chloe Weiner has details.
1: For a third time, a New York jury was asked to decide whether the former Hollywood mogul raped former aspiring actress Jessica Mann in 2013. Weinstein was first convicted of raping Mann in 2020. But that verdict was later overturned. Then a second trial last year ended in a mistrial. This retrial began in April, but on the third day of deliberations, jurors said they were unable to reach a unanimous decision. Weinstein, now 74, has been in jail or prison since 2020. He awaits sentencing for a separate charge in New York and was also convicted of rape and sexual assault in California in 2022. He's appealing that conviction. Chloe Weiner, NPR News, New York.
0: Today caps an end of an era at the Federal Reserve. This was Jerome Powell's last day as Fed chair after 8 years in the post. He's succeeded by Kevin Warsh, who was confirmed this week by the Senate. Powell says he will continue serving on the governing board to help safeguard the central bank's independence. From Washington, this is NPR News. Hundreds of thousands of New York City area commuters may face weekday scrambles to find alternative modes of transportation. If there's a strike on the Long Island Railroad, that is the busiest commuter railroad in the country. Local media report negotiators are still talking. Union officials representing locomotive engineers, signalmen, and other train workers face a 12:01 a.m. Saturday deadline to reach a labor contract agreement with transit officials. If not, unionized workers could strike or be locked out. President Trump has announced his planned massive sculpture garden will be located along the Potomac River in Washington, D.C. NPR's Mandalita Del Barco reports a waterfront area still needs approval.
2: In 2020, during his first term in office, Trump signed an executive order to create what he called the National Garden of American Heroes.
3: A vast outdoor park that will feature the statues of the greatest Americans to ever live.
2: That includes life-size statues ranging from George Washington to Whitney Houston to Kobe Bryant. Trump had hoped to complete the garden by this July 4th to mark the country's 250th birthday. President Biden later scrapped the plans, but Trump reinstated them when he returned to office. Last summer, Congress committed $40 million to it, though critics say it will cost much more than that. The president has now posted on social media that the garden would be located in West Potomac Park, a national park between the river and the National Mall. Mandalit Del Barco, NPR News.
0: The Dow has closed down 537 points. It's NPR News.
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hey man, I'll try. Then later on when we finished our songs about scars and cars and broken hearts, I saw him. He was standing there right next to the stage and he shouted,

KTWB FM Pine Hill, Avaday and Nasi Tila, good afternoon. Dal Kiri, a yasa, just let's add up a lot of Kilarina Kidderon, which you can't hear now, Dal Kidla. Ajaday and away, Beijing, Ada de Yatahana, Aji, Danigo, a yasa, the President Donald Trump, a Aji, a Yahan, so she, Ikea, this Kito, Ada undeta, Aja, Kayachabet, and not Ani, than Lenny China. Not only in the knee, he ajo e aja han so she yet is ki no one a di on the way Taiwan aja go that they a han so the bin that machine has any that which I could all need that you know but by yet just he let her which she had in the chance to the grand di President Donald Trump a machine that the Irish did not that what ella. E aja de yat o yu aja ado la han hazat ta han na in yen da kagi reporters da bin in ki e da no e yat Air Force One aja gi na da wo dosh da pas han ki ta da no hat ade yat aja yat da han na aro de Trump administration in ki Republicans dan in ki da no e yat a han so shi di na in ni in ki a ko pe na da ti le jo da no yan da ti la ko Rani it are the relationship could yes not so she in the age Republicans and Lenigido, the Congress gonna a hinaji kato lech edi President Donald Trump it in he the bill don't and Lenny Ado le bechada inigi aja ea bech and that bahagi that's in the great Taiwan 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Aji don't know the Justice Department. Yeah. Hal Soji Abana had not Istanoya the Hal 80 former Cuban President Raul Tris Castro. Aji yes Abana had not Istanoya the Hal. Ako Aji don't know a three family members and then he. Aji yeah the Associated Press is in Istanbul. Ako. I sat about a not in store, a late a hot a hole just on a great grand jury. Ada says Kit Unders did Nico. I is about a not in store, a former Cuban president, Raul Castro, Jojo, ya a aj ya the Quigoshi, not an Lenido, ado lebins, isi beninago, a hot otran had lenjot, ayana, the hadla, din le 1996, and she aji the hot indigi. 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

0: Eri yasa chusin lana de nils on de la KTDB FM ara nasil sin. 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
1: 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Ado le had ishin between a Yosinigi, Archer, bits are a yan zilt said or lay do in the harangone. Ado lelk it at Nazinigi, Archer. 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She sits out that accompany us canigi ado in the deed as is the ado let be nas nilo or a large yana ago just sinigi eight art and not a hawando chihish or jihla ado had it she hawan been cut a son later some cut a data daddle carpe cut a data. 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Adot a yard or let com be not say digida. Be not a sulko ya at a ado a hat ishin nere peppermint hal chinigida. 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A cordy a nash jay shuvango net dos at Yahana Lwata do lechin is and go. Jo ed ad and jonago a hash erzos and do lechdi. 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Adod a yard or lets its art a bake it a nas niligi clutter. Ed ad and nachic kosh do lech nalsos. Did an inigida. 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

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The let's hope a cuggy, Joan later sockoda. 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Ado sheet a yard or let.

sheen ever cut a hin dele. 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Other basils also don't the hatishin da. A combat and die, your leader added, added a card that was killed at or slay ago. AIC bata, indolish. Adun dan libet kill de gito in the pajano ligido e assa to kill at a dorsisa. A quibet, hitchy beat at dorsis. 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A quota, agisa, Nietem was any other adjohotos net or die added to has a isa adent radolt sauce. Adin than laid on bait that is carried the aid and the gangi bait that or season the basis or the that idon the hunt or the baby das lonsa ayot that is sonsa eighty years he dotta. Adin than lat is tossed or sadon the cat combat that it not carder. Jo in lin nihijiki. 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Is she a jay check niji late or lish? A could ahas ancon. A condig a dee haiki a yacht dee a dee jindea. A could on hubby ho at or lish latin da jaw. 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Judy could go eat a diki a young lake a yo yelligi to a yedi nisa. 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Based on this, she has so to edit the quite

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Out on the BIA 145, the Ainley Tago Hotzogi Unit 3, Joe E dot Ajo hot a ya, betrahis sola. Out on the BK on the A BIA Route 195, Ainley Schlacha Hotzode. Unit 5, a quite eggy, a 195, it's a sort of 18. Add on the D, lay, BIA 125, don lay New Mexico 53, hit 18 eggy. Joe A dot hashing, it's a go a benat, ah, a benat on the shot on need last up. Add on a stop D, that in teen ago. Deed at the Queen Ahaya that she beguile a hordlier, though e and needed a quaddy that in teen got sergeant and a hagi. I see that the holds the store, the bacogi, a quaigi e ya, a hot art though e bend on the shot or need la belaganic etchigo e guardrail vitne, a sergeant e hot our patient a go go e ya, a hot art e bend on the shla. I don't the deed, the quigo she tut chitas linigi ilto e, sato e ya bin dat on the shot or need laco. The additional negate are a ya dean lay a team bin dat on the sh Raymond Navajo Department of Transportation bedeen ninigi. E ah de inalt sosa a la e hal so gota. The nish ain't na so a co aja. Say be the don't a sne a benigo don lay deed it a ya. Ajan hitch at ela di the mobis candon linda in niche. Ada on the aha shins go ea di a team benat ahigi sato ea. Shazad and the dots ain't no so in as sauce be got the dot seal go ea. A hot a in happy his ado la ishi ea di. Nath sauce that had the dish seal go. They had this she had this sauce no so in hitch at ela di. May 18th, gwne, a don le May 27th, ohat a eia, betrachi eia, ohat a nachas a la alto, a kodi, nalsos a dishlis na soi.

IIA Route 125 and New Mexico 53 intersection improvement. The other projects include that's listed in the long range is the guardrail and safety improvements, drainage and bridge related improvements. So the transportation plan is available for community members to review at the Raymond Navajo Department of Transportation during normal business hours. We are inviting community members to review the plan and provide comments. Written comments will be accepted for 10 calendar

0: say they convey a positive view of religion's role in public life. That's about double the share of Democrats.
1: Also, government officials in Iran are confiscating property from people who are deemed as critics of the regime.
2: And I talk with actress Hayden Panettiere about her new memoir.
3: If I was going to write about my life and set the record straight, I needed to show people the full picture.
1: Those stories and more after the summary of the day's news.

0: China was winding down, he again offered praise for Chinese President Xi Jinping.
1: This has been an incredible visit. I think a lot of good has come of it. We've made some fantastic trade deals, great for both countries.
0: In an earlier interview with Sean Hannity of Fox News, Trump said China has agreed to order

court decision that weakened protections in the Voting Rights Act. Louisiana Republicans passed a new map that eliminated one of two districts currently held by black Democratic lawmakers. In Mississippi and Georgia, however, lawmakers there said they don't plan to redistrict before the midterms, but they may try to eliminate Democratic-held districts ahead of 2028. In the bigger picture, experts worry that all this political maneuvering is fueling a cynicism in the American public. Karen Brinson-Bell used

0: NPR News, Washington.
1: More Americans are living in households with at least three generations. That's according to new data from Realtor.com. NPR's Stephen Basaha reports living with more family members is helping homeowners with affordability.
2: One of the biggest benefits of sharing a home is sharing childcare. Andrea Wolverton and her then three

0: home prices continue to be out of reach for many households, so people are looking for more creative ways to afford buying a home.
1: About 4 million owner-occupied homes had at least a parent, a kid, and a grandparent under one roof in 2024. These multi-generational households

0: NPR News. Florida's Attorney General has issued a subpoena to the NFL over the league's use of the Rooney Rule. That 2003 rule requires NFL teams to interview people of color or women for top jobs. NPR's Andrea Hsu has more.
1: Florida Attorney General James

Greg Abbott and state Republicans wanted the Democrats punished for allegedly abandoning those offices. Democrats say they were exercising their right to dissent. The state's high court says Abbott and other Republicans had already handled the matter through fines and noted the Democrats' return.

0: support ahead of the upcoming midterm elections. But what has actually changed? Well, NPR immigration correspondent Jimena Bustillo and NPR White House correspondent Franco Ordonez have been digging into that and join us now. Hello to both of you.
1: Hey, Elsa.
2: Hey, Elsa.
0: All right, Jimena, let's start with you. If last year was the year of immigration raids and city takeovers, how would you characterize this new phase of Trump's immigration plan?
2: The new phase is really just new leadership. Secretary Mark Wayne Mullen, former senator of Oklahoma, is just over a month into this new job. And it's a position that he was nominated for after President Trump removed Kristi Noem in the middle of the fallout of these large enforcement operations, particularly in Minneapolis. Now, Mullen pitched himself as a leader that could pull the agency out of the headlines. Here he is in an interview with Newsmax.
3: We're purposely trying to be a little bit more quiet. I had made this very clear when we were moving forward with my nomination that I wanted to get DHS out of the headlines.
0: Purposely trying to be a little more quiet. Franco, what has that meant?
1: Yeah, I mean, it actually means like no more headline-grabbing sweeps in Minneapolis and other cities. It's less talk about, quote, mass deportation. But really, behind the scenes and operationally, the system is still expanding. I mean, Trump is pushing Congress, particularly Senate Republicans, to continue to move on legislation that would add billions for enforcement. The administration is pushing for more legal authorities. I mean, what clearly is happening, as evidenced by Mullen's comments, is a softening of the messaging. But if you look at the bigger picture, the broader one, the administration continues to move forward and aggressively so.
0: Interesting. Okay, well, Jimena, on the ground, in reality, what has that involved so far?
2: Border Patrol Chief Michael Banks and ICE Acting Director Todd Lyons are among the people in leadership who are stepping away from their positions this month. Now, agency officials do say that thousands are still being arrested every week, and we are seeing the administration also move forward with things like the pauses of reviews of immigrant applications that have resulted in people losing status or work permits. So they are essentially full steam ahead still, even as we're seeing these broader changes in leadership. And the policies, therefore, are then still the same, even if they are not having those made-for-TV moments that Franco has described.
0: And this emphasis on messaging, even though the policies are still the same, Franco, is this just about the negative approval ratings, or is there more to this?
1: Well, I mean, I'd say politically, a lot of this is actually tied to the upcoming midterms. I mean, those early raids really created a lot of headaches for the administration. The widespread protests, the lawsuits, I mean, the bad imagery on TV, civilian deaths. I mean, all that impacted polls and support. And then you add to the mix that Congress is debating tens of billions of dollars in enforcement. Those dynamics, they just feed off of each other.
0: Absolutely. But can we just put this in context?

0: how they're actually spending all of this money.
1: Yeah, I mean, I saw this in action last week when I was at the Border Security Expo in Phoenix, Arizona, where I saw dozens of private companies come

0: Right, and both parties right now are grappling with how to frame the issue of immigration. You know, Democrats are seeing an opportunity to take a grab on the issue that was a major loser for them in 2024, particularly when pivoting to talking about enforcement tactics. But Republicans are also trying to figure out how to make the mass deportation strategy appealing to voters, especially after the chaotic start to the year.
1: That is NPR's Ximena Bustillo and Franco Ordonez. Thank you to both of you.
2: Thank you.
0: Thank you.
3: In Iran,

0: by the government.
1: His apartment in Iran's Yazd province was being taken over by the regime in March for what they say was collaboration with what they call the American-Israeli terrorist enemy. So far, Iran has announced it is confiscating property for more than 50 people for this. Collaboration here seems to be defined very loosely. Two Iranians told NPR they had received text messages despite an ongoing telecommunication.

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1: This is All Things Considered from NPR News. I'm Elsa Chang.
2: And I'm Sasha Pfeiffer. Lots of famous movie and TV stars get their start in acting as kids, but Hayden Panettiere was really a child actor. You might even call her an infant actor.
3: Oh, I was.

0: Considering the brevity of yours and your recent troubles, I would say that
1: I have kept this label relevant and made you a lot of money.
2: Juliet, hold on.
1: You too.
3: Now, at age 36, Panettiere has a memoir out.

0: those things, but people didn't look at my peers didn't look at me as one of them.
1: There's a story you tell in your memoir about being really good at crying on command on
0: yes,
1: set.
0: Yes, my trigger tears.
1: Your trigger tears, exactly. I can see how in certain situations in life, that'd be a pretty, you know, useful, impressive skill. Although in retrospect, you write that you didn't feel like that was such a great thing for you.
0: It was a skill set that was very beneficial to me as an actor and in the industry. But as soon as they figured out that I could cry on cue, it was almost like it was written into every scene, every storyline. But the more I did it, the mental place I had to go, like when I was a child, it was very simple. You know, I just had to think about, you know, an animal that I loved dying. And then as I got older and older, I became

eventual drug and alcohol problems, your treatment for that. In fact, you say that the fourth season of Nashville mirrored your own life. Would you share a little bit about what you mean by that?

former longtime partner, and at one point your fiance, the daughter you had together, and you eventually losing custody of your daughter. There's a very heavy line in your book where you write, no one should ever have to raise a child on FaceTime. How much are the two of them, your daughter and your former partner, part of your life now?

0: healing, and I'm okay with my scars.
1: I'm glad to hear it. That is Hayden Panettiere. She's an actor, and her memoir is called This Is Me, A Reckoning. Hayden, thank you for talking about this.
0: Thank you so much.

You may wonder occasionally, do I have what it takes to survive under tough circumstances? Rob Sesternino told me he was driven by a very specific

0: All Things Considered from NPR News. I'm Elsa Chang.
1: And I'm Sasha Pfeiffer. The Americans who returned from the cruise ship struck by the Hanta virus.
2: The people that are in Nebraska currently, they have been encouraged to stay in Nebraska. It is a fantastic facility.
0: Now News.
3: Live from NPR News in New York City, I'm Dua Halisai-Kowtow. President Trump is returning home after a two-day summit with officials in Beijing. Chinese leader Xi Jinping has touted Trump's trip as a historic and landmark visit. NPR's Jennifer Pack reports the last visit by American president was almost 9 years ago.
4: President Xi says China and the U.S. have set a new vision for, quote, a constructive relationship of strategic stability. That refers to President Trump's narrative of great power competition since his first term, according to Wu Xinbo, a leading American studies scholar at Shanghai's Fudan University. He says President Xi and Trump are now setting a new direction, a wish.
5: Both want to have a stable, predictable, and more cooperative relations.
4: He says China sees meetings between leaders as a way to set parameters for further discussions.

0: Republicans redrew the boundaries to eliminate one safely Democratic district. NPR's Stephen Fowler has more reaction from the state.
1: The new 9th district stretches from Memphis through rural Tennessee and into the Nashville suburbs. Republicans NPR spoke with argued that's actually more representative of the state's population than packing black voters who overwhelmingly support Democrats into a single Memphis seat. Murray County GOP Chair Jason Gillum.
2: And a lot of people say, well, you know, you're going to have a complete diverse population within that district. Well, that's kind of the way we are here, right, in America. We're a melting pot. We're diverse.
1: Democrats and voting rights groups disagree, and several pending lawsuits argue the lines are illegal. Stephen Fowler, NPR News.
0: This is NPR. The Texas Supreme Court today rejected Governor Greg Abbott's request to punish Democratic lawmakers who fled the state last summer in an attempt to delay a Republican redistricting effort. Additionally, Abbott and State Attorney General Ken Paxton pushed to remove from office top Democratic leaders of Texas's House Democratic Caucus, including Representative Gene Wu of Houston. But the Chief Justice,

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1: It's All Things Considered from NPR News. I'm Sasha Pfeiffer in Washington.
2: And I'm

0: It's being organized by the Trump administration in partnership with private, mostly Christian organizations. To talk more about this event is NPR religion correspondent Jason DeRose. Hi, Jason.
1: Hello.
0: Okay, so what exactly is Rededicate 250?
1: Well, it's billed as a rededication of the country as one nation under God and a national.

0: Businesses such as ExxonMobil and Palantir, and organizations like Moms for Liberty and the Museum of the Bible. The idea is to spark a kind of religious revival in the U.S. Here's Secretary of Defense Pete Hegseth, who's a prominent evangelical Christian within the Trump administration, announcing the event.
1: Our founders knew two simple truths. Our rights don't come from government. They come from God. And a nation is only as strong as its faith.
0: This prayer rally is taking place on May 17th, a day that George Washington called for as a day of prayer back in 1776.
2: Oh, wow, I didn't know that. Okay, so who's on the schedule to speak?
0: Well, Secretary Hegseth is on the list, also President Trump, Secretary of State Marco Rubio, House Speaker Mike Johnson. Among religious leaders, the head of the White House Faith Office, Paula White Cain, Evangelical Minister Franklin Graham, and Cardinal Timothy Dolan, the retired Catholic Archbishop of New York. Mm-hmm. Many of these folks, Elsa, have also spoken at the Republican National Conventions and GOP rallies during the Trump era. And all but one of the people on Sunday's schedule are conservative Christians. You know, white evangelicals are a major political base for Donald Trump.
2: Okay, so a lot of political and religious leaders expected, but all with the backing of the federal government, how much public support is there for this kind of mixing of religion and politics?
0: You know, just this week, Pew Research came out with a report about religion's influence in American government. A rising portion of Americans say religion is gaining influence in the U.S., but there's really a sharp political divide over what to make of that influence. Uh-huh. Chip Rotolo is the lead author of the Pew study.
3: 75% of Republicans say, you know, they convey a positive view of religion's role in public life by saying that religion's gaining influence and that's good, or it's losing influence and that's bad. That's about double the share of Democrats who say the same thing.
0: And among those who say it's a bad thing are some religious leaders, including critics of the Rededicate 250 event on Sunday.
2: Well, what's the argument of those religious leaders who oppose this event?
0: Well, they say it's bad for both religion and government. Adam Russell Taylor is a Baptist minister and head of the progressive Christian organization Sojourners. He says Sunday's event is really about showcasing one narrow sliver of Christians who support Donald Trump.
4: What we are seeing on the Mall with a predominantly group of white, far-right evangelical leaders that will be praying is a very Christian nationalist ideological version that is, in essence, being privileged and is being platformed.
0: Christian nationalism that he refers to there is this ideology that merges Christian identity and national identity, something that Taylor and many

he says it's one of the three main goals of his former office, which oversees America's refugee assistance programs. Another new priority was to resettle only white South Africans. And

Groups like that accuse the UN of trying to replace white Americans with non-white immigrants and point to a decades-old UN report that uses the term replacement migration as evidence of their claim. But Beer says it's a statistical term, and the report was about whether immigration

0: migrants. If they're going to grow and prosper, that's the focus. It's not some sort of grand redesign of the world population.
1: Gowen says UN diplomats had been expecting the Trump administration to disrupt the international migration

0: You're listening to All Things Considered from NPR News. Tiny plots full of flowers, herbs, and trees, also known as pocket gardens, are cropping up in U.S. cities, often along sidewalks and other public spaces. As NPR's Julie Deppenbrock reports, the small gardens have big environmental benefits.
1: On a street median in Washington, D.C., is one of more than 30 neighborhood tree boxes, pocket gardens, where native plants thrive and create a little oasis in the city.
2: We're in an urban environment here.
1: That's John Burnham. He's a retired federal worker and volunteer gardener in D.C.'s Mount Pleasant neighborhood.
2: I brought some mountain mint, which was the plant of the year last year for native plants.
1: Mountain mint, which grows in the Appalachian Mountains, is prolific, says Stella Tarnay.
3: Once you plant it, it's going to spread, but it's one of the best plants that you can plant in your yard if you want to support pollinators.
1: Tarnay is the executive director of Capital.

The area where we're standing right now, Burnham says, is an urban heat island, which gets hotter than the surrounding area due to the presence of heat-absorbing materials like asphalt and concrete. Adding greenery can bring down the temperature. Burnham gets to work, planting the mountain mint and watering the garden. The tiny plot contains golden alexander, phlox, and columbine, among other plants.

0: So why not give over a little spot to the plants and the birds and the bugs and share?
1: The author of Tiny Gardens Everywhere. She says many cities have become hotspots for biodiversity.
2: Mostly because these tiny green spaces dotted throughout an urban and suburban territory offer refuge for all kinds of birds and animals and insects that they don't get in the countryside, which is continually being bombed by things like insecticides and pesticides.
1: Back in D.C., Burnham says there's so much that feels out of his control to change the way the world is.
3: Can't we create a little bit of joy in our own neighborhood here? That's the idea.
1: Julie Deppenbrock, MP.

0: In Oregon, there's an unlikely candidate running for governor. A pencil. Yes, a pencil.
1: So you're running for governor?
2: Yeah, pencil is.
1: Okay, all right. Yep.
0: And the people behind the campaign have a message they want to send.
3: That pretty much sends a wake-up call that says, people are willing to write in an inanimate object. We might have a problem.
0: Find out what they're trying to say and how voters are responding. That's on Monday here on All Things Considered. 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

0: Most are in Nebraska, although health officials say some might continue monitoring from home. NPR's Ping Huang reports on what quarantine is like.
1: More than a dozen American cruisegoers returned to the U.S. this week and went straight to the quarantine facilities at the University of Nebraska Medical Center. Jake Rosmarin, a travel influencer from Boston, was one of them. On Instagram, he said the first few days have been okay. There even seemed to be bright spots.
2: And the nurses just delivered me an iced

0: after being potentially exposed to the hantavirus but having no symptoms. He's monitored daily in case some develop. Hantavirus is not easy to catch, but it can be deadly. Dr. David Fitter is running the Centers for Disease Control and Prevention's hantavirus response.
1: The people that are in Nebraska currently, they have been encouraged to stay in Nebraska. It is a fantastic facility.
0: Passengers there have staff looking out for them. They won't infect other people, and they're close to top medical care. But Fitter also says after an assessment of their medical conditions and living situations, some may be cleared to monitor from home. They would join around 20 Americans already doing that. Some left the cruise before the outbreak was known. Others were potentially exposed after sitting close to a sick passenger on a plane. Dr. Sandra Valenciano, health director for Seattle, King County in Washington, says they have two people in the situation.
2: Even though they were identified as contacts, they are not considered contagious because they currently do not have symptoms.
0: The exposed Americans are dispersed across a handful of states. They're quarantining at home per guidance put out by CDC. Dr. Erica Pan, director of the California Department of Public Health, describes some of the restrictions.
3: And they're not to share a bed with someone else. They should not share personal items like towels, bed linens, clothing. They should not share food out of the same plate with anyone else or share beverages. They shouldn't attend social events, and they should not visit any crowded venues.
0: Pan says the disease can worsen quickly, so another consideration for those at home is being close to medical care.
3: Often these patients can get so critically ill with their pulmonary and lung symptoms that they need heart-lung bypass. So we do want to make sure that someone could get seen in a place that could offer that if they do get that ill.
0: So far, health authorities say all those in quarantine have been cooperative. Dr. Marty Cetrin is former director of the CDC's Division of Global Migration and Quarantine.
4: The tool can be used either voluntarily or through a legal authority.
0: Cetrin says federal and many state and local authorities could issue quarantine orders, but they're trying voluntary agreements first.
4: And if you fail to meet that commitment, then they may come back and say, well, this is now we feel like we have to issue an order. So there's a lot of room for thinking about how this gets done.
0: Cetrin says the fact that this disease has a high death rate may persuade people to comply, but being cooped up for 42 days could test their patience. Ping Huang, NPR News.

She wanted to make it as a musician, so she chased that dream to Mexico City. It paid off. Venegas went on to become one of the biggest names in Latin pop. But after 9 studio albums, sold out world tours, and collaborations with stars including Bad Bunny, she felt something pulling her back to where it all started. Her new album, Norteña, chronicles that journey. NPR's Isabella Gomez-Sarmiento

0: at the same time, being neighbors, it's like your daily life happens in a city that, you know, that's very different from your country.
1: On either side, music was a massive inspiration, whether it was rock songs by The Cure or norteño classics by Los Tigres del Norte. When Venegas launched her music career, she sprinkled those elements into her sound, often fusing her trusty accordion with more modern pop melodies. It turned Venegas into a star. But after living in Argentina for several years, she found herself dreaming of the Mexican soundscapes that raised her. So she embarked on a memory project, a memoir and album with the same title, Norteña, that pays homage to the sounds and stories of northern Mexico. On Leyendas de Tijuana, Venegas pictures the golden streets of her city during the Prohibition era, back when Rita Hayworth danced in its clubs.
0: My imagining of El Norte is maybe not like traditional folk, you know, it's more like my interpretation of it.
1: On the song La Línea, she tells the story of two people separated through a deportation.
2: Una línea nos separa desde hace tanto tiempo. Una línea que me impide poder llegar a ti.
0: People will come in through Tijuana every single day. Some of them will stay in Tijuana, some of them will go. I mean, migration is just like an everyday fight.
2: Extraño tanto, no puedo sin ti, pero tengo que seguir.
1: The song features the Washington-based trio Yaritza y Su Esencia, and it's a story that hits home for the family band. A few years ago, due to immigration issues, one of the brothers had to spend several months alone in Mexico.
3: Cuando yo escuché por la primera vez esa canción de La Línea, me relacioné muchísimo con ella.
1: Singer Yaritza Martinez says when Venegas approached her to sing on La Línea, it instantly brought her back to what her family went through. Martinez says being without her brother was one of the most difficult moments of her life. Both she and Venegas hope this song is the consolation for people going

0: where I said, you know what, I'm just going to direct this.
1: Instead of turning to a producer, she let her instincts guide her approach to writing and recording the album. And eventually, she followed the music home. While recording Norteña, Julieta Venegas packed her bags in Argentina and moved back to Mexico. Isabella Gomez Sarmiento, NPR News.
2: Las calles infinitas y la historia en capital me hicieron conocer la soledad.
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0: It is a historical irony that the CIA director would be sent on a diplomatic mission to issue a do-or-die ultimatum to the Cuban government.
1: John Ratcliffe travels to Cuba as the country suffers from near-total power blackouts from lack of fuel.
2: For Friday, May 15th, this is All Things Considered from NPR News.
1: I'm Sasha Pfeiffer.
2: And I'm Elsa Chang. President Trump has finished his summit in Beijing with China's president.
3: I think the major outcome I see right now is really just the positive optics between the two leaders.
1: Also, how the Iran war is affecting U.S. soldiers deployed in the Middle East.
2: Plus, a public school in upstate New York is under scrutiny for its treatment of kids, including Native American students.
4: For our children to be placed in boxes just as they would have been in residential schools, it was so heartbreaking and disgusting to me.
1: And critic Bob Mondello reviews a movie version of a revenge play called Is God Is. Now News.
5: Live from NPR News in Washington, I'm Janine Herbst. President Trump says China has agreed to buy

0: He says growers are struggling to compete while China increasingly turns to countries like Brazil for soybeans.
1: Once they make that investment and they leave, it's going to be hard for us to get them back. As a farmer, that's concerning to me.
0: Fraglin says farmers want

0: Trump says farmers will be happy with his trade deals and predicts China will buy billions of dollars worth of soybeans, though he didn't provide details about any new purchases. Windsor Johnston, NPR News, Washington.
1: The UN is trying to raise more money for aid to Cuba, where a major energy crisis threatens healthcare and food production on the island. But NPR's Michelle Kellerman reports the U.S. says it won't donate to the UN's efforts.
2: The UN's Office for the Coordination of Humanitarian Affairs says it has raised only 30% of the $94 million it needs for Cuba. Fuel shortages have created what one top official called a multifaceted emergency. The State Department tells NPR that the U.S. will not give any money to the UN in Cuba, stating, quote, "The UN in Cuba has long colluded with the regime." The statement goes on to explain that Secretary of State Marco Rubio has offered $100 million.

Initially, when this outbreak attracted headlines, the WHO said it spread human-to-human in close, prolonged contact within households, between intimate partners, and when a patient was being

0: why everyone on the ship is being monitored and treated as high risk. There are 10 cases and 3 deaths, according to the WHO. Gabriela Emanuel, NPR News.
1: Wall Street lower by the closing bell, the Dow down 537 points. 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

0: some listeners.
1: Pulitzer Prize-winning columnist Nicholas Kristof wrote of, quote, a pattern of widespread Israeli sexual violence against men, women, and even children by soldiers, settlers, interrogators in the Shin Bet Internal Security Agency, and above all, prison guards. The Israeli government has denied and condemned the piece. The Israeli embassy in D.C. did not respond to a

midnight. A strike almost happened last fall, but intervention from the Trump administration got the two sides to agree to 6 months of talks to try to come to an agreement on a new contract. So far, though, they haven't. The LIRR is the busiest commuter rail in North Carolina.

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0: From NPR News, this is All Things Considered. I'm Elsa Chang in Culver City, California.
1: And I'm Sasha Pfeiffer in Washington. CIA Director John Ratcliffe made a surprise visit to Cuba on Thursday, and he delivered a strong warning from President Trump to Cuba's communist leaders. This comes as Cuba says it has run out of fuel and is suffering near-total power blackouts. For more on this and how it fits into Trump's larger view of Latin America, NPR national security correspondent Greg Myrie is with me in the studio. Hi, Greg.
2: Hi, Sasha.
1: I think right out of the gate, we have to acknowledge that it is a bit strange that given CIA's history in Cuba, that this trip is being described as a diplomatic visit.
2: Yeah, when you hear the CIA and Cuba in the same sentence, it certainly brings up memories of covert attempts to overthrow the Cuban government, as the CIA did multiple times with Fidel Castro. Now, I spoke with Peter Kornbluh. He's a Cuba specialist at the National Security Archive, a research group based at George Washington University. He also co-authored a book on the history of secret talks between the U.S. and Cuba.
3: It is a historical irony that the CIA director would be sent on a diplomatic mission to issue a do-or-die ultimatum to the Cuban government. In many ways, the CIA may end up accomplishing diplomatically what it is sought to do covertly.
1: Greg, what do we know about the CIA director's visit?
2: Yeah, Ratcliffe's trip wasn't announced in advance, but the CIA said afterwards that he flew to Havana on Thursday and it even released photos of the meeting. Now, a CIA official, speaking on condition of anonymity, said Ratcliffe met the head of Cuba's intelligence services and delivered a stern message from President Trump. And that message was, quote, "The United States is prepared to seriously engage on economic and security issues, but only if Cuba makes fundamental changes."
1: And what is the Cuban government saying about this?
2: So Cuba's not saying how it might deal with U.S. demands, but it says it's not a threat to the U.S., and it also said it's never supported any hostile activity against the U.S. Now, the U.S. says Cuba allows Russia and China to conduct spying operations from the island, which is less than 100 miles from Florida. Cuba denies this, though it has had a long, close relationship with Russia in particular.
1: Greg, you've covered in January the Trump administration ousting Venezuela's leader, Nicolas Maduro. Should we be thinking that this is what is going to unfold for Cuba as well, potentially?
2: You know, quite possibly, based on previous comments by Trump, the concessions he may be looking for would include a change in Cuba's leadership and an overhaul of its socialist economic policies. Though it's not clear what Trump might consider sufficient, we should note that Trump dispatched Ratcliffe to Venezuela in January, less than 2 weeks after U.S. troops seized that country's president, Nicolas Maduro, who remains in U.S. custody in New York. Now, Ratcliffe laid out what the U.S. expected of Venezuela at that time, and the Trump administration describes the relationships in generally positive terms, though it's mostly the same people as before, minus Maduro. One other key note, Venezuela supplied Cuba with oil. The U.S. now controls Venezuela's

30,000 U.S. troops are currently deployed across the Middle East, and behind each service member is a group of loved ones anxiously awaiting their return. NPR's Juliana Kim spent some time with one military family in Los Angeles.

0: Military life has always involved some degree of uncertainty. But for many families, including Serrato's, the war with Iran is the first time they're navigating the daily suspense that comes with having a loved one in an ongoing conflict.
1: Military families are like ducks, right?
0: That's Shannon Razadin, the CEO of the Military Family Action Network.
1: They're coasting along the water, but their feet are paddling very fast underneath the surface to try to make sure all the pieces stay together.
0: Back home, Serrato tries to build an IKEA cabin.

0: She was even shortlisted for a Pulitzer Prize. But she had no film experience when she decided to write, produce, and direct a movie version of her revenge play called Is God Is. Critic Bob Mondello says it's an astonishing debut.
1: Twin sisters Racine and Anaya are inseparable.
2: Where Racine go, Anaya always gonna follow.
1: They've been that way since they were disfigured in a childhood fire they

0: Maya their sole orphans, or so they thought.
1: We got a letter from Mom.
2: I thought she was dead. But she went with us now. Where's she been at?
1: She's on her deathbed.
0: They rush through a deep south that feels like something out of Zora Neale Hurston, southern gothic where passions run hot. On arrival, Racine says something unexpected.
1: You ready? To see God.
2: God?
1: She made us, didn't she?
0: Mama lies in a bed, body scarred head to foot, calm but determined.
3: Those are my girls.
0: Their father, she tells them, set her on fire all those years ago. The girls were burned when they tried to save her while he stood at the door blowing

0: kill the spirit, then the body, like it did me.
1: You seem a little crazy.
0: Not as crazy as setting your wife on fire in front of your kids. Then abandon him.
2: This is the stuff of genre flicks, obviously, grindhouse, spaghetti western. But it's also the stuff of Greek tragedy in the Old Testament. And writer-director Alicia Harris, who hails from live theater, leans into that side of things, scripture and satire.
3: It's the devil!
2: When the search for dad leads the twins to a minister he had a fling with.
4: Oh, hell no.
2: Witness suppression straight out of Greek myth when they visit a mute lawyer, their father reduced to scrawling notes.
5: For fear that it would wag, he took my time.
2: And when Racine starts swinging a rock in a sock like she's David going after Goliath, there's no question the filmmaker's invoking ancient stories of retribution.
6: I don't want nothing but blood.
2: Harris is also invoking real-life domestic violence and the bonds of sisterhood in a tale of young black women who are the heroes of their own story. Mallory Johnson's Naya and Cara Young's Racine are so in sync.
7: If I'm dumb, you dumb.
8: If I'm weak, you weak.
2: Ooh. It's easy to believe each twin knows what her sister is thinking. For us, their unspoken thoughts helpfully appear as pop-ups. And they're surrounded by considerable star power, Vivica A. Fox, Janelle Monáe, and as dad, initially filmed in ways that obscure his face as if he's too toxic to look in the eye,

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0: 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I'm Sasha Pfeiffer.
1: And I'm Elsa Chang. During this school year, rumors began spreading on social media that a public school in upstate New York

0: At least some of the children held in the boxes came from the Akwesasne Mohawk tribal community. Now, New York State officials are ordering reforms. NPR's Brian Mann reports.
1: When tribal member Sarah Hearn first

0: incomprehensible. Nobody could believe that it's legal to have that in our schools for our children with the intent of using that box on our children.
1: During that meeting, one parent, PJ Hathaway, testified that he asked his 8-year-old disabled son, a tribal member in Salmon River Special Education Program, about the boxes.
2: He explained to us that if you are angry or if you are sad, this is where you go.
1: Many parents, including Hathaway and Sarah Herm, say use of the boxes to hold Akwesasne Mohawk children raised echoes of trust.

0: Jacques is a tribal member and has a child in the district special education program.
1: The fact that these are our own people working in these schools, one of our own community members hurting our children, it was so frustrating.

0: nothing like this will happen at Salmon River again. We will be fully compliant with the guidelines from the New York State Education Department.
1: But some parents say these changes don't go far enough. Hearn points out school district officials have never apologized. She's also angry that a week after the state's report was completed, it still hasn't been made public.

I don't know where I would be, honestly, without her having done that. I'm pretty sure I would not be where I am today with a terrific relationship with my daughter, terrific relationships with my friends, independent.

0: Barb Barnes lives in Helena, Montana. Her daughter is Autumn Barnes, who's now a producer of the My Unsung Hero series. Autumn recorded this interview with her mom.
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0: In an effort to broaden the diversity of their student body, colleges are trying to recruit rural students from across the country. For some students, the move is a bit of an adjustment.
1: They know, like, oh my god, like, oh, this is like a titration machine, or like, oh, and like my school has like one test tube that we all share, so I feel kind of behind.
0: That story Saturday on Weekend Edition from NPR News.

0: 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I'm Sasha Pfeiffer.
1: And I'm Elsa Chang. Coming up, musician Dua Saleh on their new album. It's a record that channels the grief of their childhood fleeing civil war in Sudan.
2: A lot of Sudani people have just been inundated with just an onslaught of violence throughout their life.
0: First News.
3: Live from NPR News in New York City, I'm Dua Halisai-Kautel. Israel says it targeted the man in charge of Hamas's armed wing in Gaza Friday evening, striking a residential building and a car in Gaza City. Local hospitals say at least seven people were killed. NPR's Aya Bachari reports.
4: Israeli Prime Minister Benjamin Netanyahu's office says he instructed the military to carry out the strike on Izzeddin al-Haddad, who leads Hamas's armed wing, the Qassam Brigades. The statement described al-Haddad as one of the architects of the deadly October 7th attack on Israel in 2023, saying he also oversaw the captivity of hostages. Al-Haddad was among the armed groups found assassinated by Israel during the war in Gaza. Unlike those attacks, this took place during a ceasefire that was agreed upon 7 months ago. That ceasefire remains fragile. Hamas says it will not discuss disarming until Israel fulfills the first phase of the deal, including halting its lethal attacks. Aya Batrawi, NPR News, Dubai.
3: A day-long prayer called Rededicate 250 is taking place on the National Mall.

0: comes at a time when a new study from Pew Research finds a growing number of Americans say religion is gaining influence in the country. Pew also found that a large majority of Republicans view that influence as a good thing, while Democrats view...
1: Prosecutors plan to seek the death penalty for a Chicago man charged with murdering two Israeli embassy staffers outside in Washington, D.C. last year. In a court filing today, U.S. Attorney Jeanine Pirro said the 31-year-old suspect, Elias Rodriguez's

0: census statisticians say that's in part because of new housing. The Dallas suburb of Salina is the fastest growing city in the nation. Its population surged by about a quarter last year. Ryan Tubbs is mayor.
1: We have a whole lot of single family housing growth, but our commercial growth is catching up to that.
0: A different story is playing out in big cities across the U.S. Their average growth rates fell by at least half. New York City's population last year shrank by more than 12,000 people. By 2030, the government estimates there will be fewer babies born in the country than there are deaths. Absent immigration, that means the U.S. population would shrink.

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1: 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I'm Elsa Chang in Culver City, California.
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0: Here to tell us more about what happened and why it matters is Sarah Barron. She worked in the U.S. Embassy in Beijing and was Senior Director for China and Taiwan Affairs at the White House National Security Council in the Biden administration. Sarah, welcome.
1: Thanks so much. Great to be here.
0: Would you first tell us your top impressions and conclusions from these talks?
1: There's a lot we don't know yet. Neither

side has issued a final statement. We're not really sure what the deliverables are yet. We're sort of gathering those from press statements. But again, the picture's still a little murky. I think the major outcome I see right now is really just the positive optics between the two leaders. The Chinese have put out a new framework for the relationship called construction.

0: Given our limited view so far on what was tangibly accomplished, how well do you think this went or didn't go for President Trump, and how much did he get out of it what he hoped for?
1: You know, I think both leaders went into the meeting really just wanting stability.

0: was very explicit about is wanting China to open its wallet and buy more American stuff, soybeans, planes. Any sense of whether that's likely to come through?
1: We're hearing, I think, from press interviews at least, again, not from the Chinese side and confirmed purchases, but there will be a purchase of 200 Boeing planes, agricultural goods, GE engines. I want to emphasize here, though, we're really just going back to the status quo ante before the trade war last Liberation Day last year. So the levels of purchases that we're talking about is really just rolling the clock back to where we were in 2024.
0: When you look at this from the China side, how well do you think the summit went for President Xi, given his priorities going into it?
1: I think Beijing got what they wanted. A U.S. president traveled for the first time to Beijing in 9 years. That's important. It shows a degree of respect and equality. The optics or the images coming out of the visit were very positive from where Beijing sits. Significant time spent not just in a meeting.

0: CEOs would go says something about the value of China.
1: Absolutely.
0: President Xi very much emphasized the importance of Taiwan and U.S.-China relations. Taiwan, of course, being the self-governed island that China claims as its territory.

0: meeting, and I will note, I think it was unusual the way that Beijing put out this statement ahead of really the meetings really concluding, underscoring their position. That's unusual. Usually they wait to the end, and it's part of the meeting wrap-up. But that warning, I think, was important for them, not just domestically, but also to the U.S., in a very public fashion.
1: What do you think the summit overall says about the future of U.S.-China relations?
0: You know, if anything I have learned over the last 10, 15 years of working U.S.-China, it's that it is quite hard to predict where things will go. But I will also say that I think there's greater resilience in the relationship between the two countries than most people, even China experts, give it credit for.

0: was an era of engagement, Obama and before, through this transition to whatever comes next. And I don't yet think we know what that will be. It will depend on the choices both countries make in the coming years.
1: It's interesting that in many ways Trump seems to refer to China as an enemy when he's talking about it in the U.S., but that is not at all how the relationship looked as we watched
0: in
1: Beijing.
0: Yes, a little bit of cognitive dissonance.
1: That is Sarah Barron. She

0: Settlemyer was a giant in the world of television commercials. You may not recognize his name, but if you watched any TV in the 80s and 90s, you almost certainly know his ads, especially his 1984 commercial for Wendy's hamburgers.
1: It certainly is a big bun.
0: And this iconic line.
2: Where's the beef?
3: Where's the beef? This catchphrase became a pop culture phenomenon. It was everywhere, certainly in my childhood, even on the political stage.
4: When I hear your new ideas, I'm reminded of that ad. Where's the beef?
0: Yeah. That's Vice President Walter Mondale zinging Colorado Senator Gary Hart during a 1984 televised debate for the Democratic presidential nomination. Joe Settlemyer was born in 1933 in Ohio. He moved to Chicago for school and ended up working as an art director in

0: Like Clara Peller, whose raspy voice made that line iconic.
1: But Peller was not an actor. In a documentary about his work, Settlemyer described meeting Peller while filming a different commercial. The production needed a manicurist, and a crew member ran across the street to a salon.

0: I can do with that.
1: In the documentary, Settlemyer described the way he approached making commercials.
0: Commercials, what you watch when you sit down and watch something else. And more often than not, you have to watch that same spot over and over. Sometimes

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Each week, a guest draws a card from NPR's wild card deck and answers a big question about their life. Rita Wilson had a successful career as an actor in Hollywood, but a few years ago, she got tired of being typecast in the same nurturing

0: you have your life ahead of you when you're a little girl. What's it like when you get married? What's it like when you have a baby? What's it like when you find your voice, or you're struggling to find your voice, and you've made compromises and you get sort of lost along the way, and then you find yourself again.
1: Wilson spoke with Wildcard host Rachel Martin about her family's courage.
2: What's something your parents taught you to love?

While he was on the night shift one night, he said to one of the guards, "Do you mind if I go down and get some more firewood because our fire's going out?" And the guard said, "Okay." And he said, "Listen, can I take my friend, we'll call him Richard, with me because it'll make it quicker." So they said, "Okay." So Richard and my dad went down there.

where the firewood was. So they were able to go down, pass in between the trains, and hightail it out of there, and there was a river. So it was probably around 20 minutes or so

0: the dogs barking and the alarms and sirens going. And they both made it to New York, jumped ship, and that's how we
1: met. Oh, my God, Rita.
0: No, it's crazy. These stories are, these are the most courageous people on the planet.
1: I mean, when you're growing up with that kind of lore, do you just not complain about anything?
2: You know, if you're like, Rachel, oh,
0: I'm not kidding you.
1: I mean, I didn't make the cheerleading team, and your mom's like,
0: that was the thing. They never

0: Is it really?
1: You can watch the full conversation with Rita Wilson on YouTube by searching for NPR Wildcard. Her new album, Sound of a Woman, is out now.

0: From NPR News, this is All Things Considered. I'm Sasha Pfeiffer.
1: And I'm Ilse Chang. When musician Dua Saleh set out to make an album about a fictional post-apocalyptic world, they didn't have to look very far for inspiration.
2: I was born into a pool of bloodshed, so it constantly feels like my world is deteriorating before me. It feels like it's the end of the world to me.

0: Saleh is grieving for Sudan as the country enters the fourth year of its current civil war. They're also grieving members of their own family who have died during the country's ongoing conflict.
1: Losing a grandmother, losing an uncle, him being shot like in front of his family at the door because of political affiliation, just because they're trying to do what's right, I'm grieving actively right now.
0: I sat down with Dua Saleh at NPR West to talk about channeling that grief into music. Their new album follows two fictional lovers navigating life on Earth after the planet's destruction. It's a meditation on the meaning of home. And so I asked Saleh, what was it like to try to find a new home in the U.S. when they arrived here at the age of 5?
1: The first place we went to was Fargo, North Dakota. It was like very jarring just witnessing people interact with my mother in a specific way. And my mom is treated and regarded in high regard in Sudan.
0: How did they treat her in Fargo at the beginning?
1: It was basically go home N-word, you know what I mean? Like the monkey stuff. Or it was just like strange catcalling too. We all felt what was going on, and so, I don't know, she decided to move. She's like, no, we're not gonna be here.
0: And that's when your family decided to go to Minnesota?
1: Yeah, I moved probably like 17 times, not because of a military family, but just because of like, personal things that were happening in my family, so.
0: Well, being someone who has moved so many times early on in life, how did that shape the way you think of home as an idea? What is home to you? What does that represent to you then?
1: Yeah, I mean, home is this beautiful earth. This is like Mother Gaia, you know what I mean? A lot of the album, you know, talking about this queer love is influenced by divine feminine or influenced by like how I perceive the earth as a sacred, you know, like she offers us water, you know what I mean? That's sustenance, that's life. She offers us the air in our lungs.
0: You know, I have heard your music described as shape-shifting. I hear R&B, I hear electronic, and there are bits of Sudanese music too, right?
1: Yeah.
0: Tell me about some of your influences musically, like how you brought all of those influences together into a unique sound.
1: Yeah, when I was younger, my mother used to play a lot of Sudani music, just blasting the satellite TV, the like dish TV channel for Sudan. So I heard a lot of traditional like Sudani music or folk music, some of it operatic and some of it orchestral. So I wanted to bring in, usher in the sound that like my mother kind of guided me into listening to when I was younger. So we brought in Malik, who is an oud player.
0: And for people who don't know, oud is, it's a stringed instrument, kind of like a lute.
1: Yeah, exactly that. And he played like beautifully like for hours, and Billy Limos, the executive producer of the project, extracted the sound and used the strings in I Do, I Do.

0: Saleh was born in Sudan during a civil war, and early in their childhood, their family fled to Eritrea before eventually settling in the U.S.
1: A lot of Sudanese people have just been inundated with just an onslaught of violence throughout their life.
0: On their new album, called Of Earth and Wires,

0: which is also a song that is culturally related to Sudan because of the colloquialisms, like Sudanese colloquialisms that have added to the song just overall. I also brought in a young Sudanese woman named Gaida. I needed that kind of energy, grounding energy, that kind of cathartic vibe that Gaida brought in. It's just like pure Sudanese soul in a way.
1: It's so funny. You and I have been talking for several minutes now, and I can just tell how your brain shoots into so many different directions when I ask you a question. Like, your brain is constantly working on overdrive. And then I saw on the press release for this album that one of your challenges is how to rein in overflowing ideas. I want to hear more about that. Like, when you're making new music, when do you have to say to yourself, okay, you're doing too much. Save this idea right now for the next album. Do not do this now. Like, how do you know where to draw the line?
0: Yeah, I'm not greedy with songs. It's always, like, nice to make new music for me. So it's always good to just create and create and create because it makes you better. Like, whenever I'm, like, being forced to be in the studio, it's, like, 2 sessions a day, 3 sessions a day, which is insane. It's just, like, a lot, like, of thinking. It's a lot of thinking. But I feel like that's when I'm at my best.
1: When you're in overdrive? When you're thinking intensely?
0: I think so, because I have so much, I'm such a ball of energy that if I don't do that, like, I literally, for this album, I wrote a book. I have a book written at home that I'm, like, editing and processing.
1: Really?
0: But it's just, like, a personal book. It's a poetry book. It's about Afrofuturism.
1: So making music, the process of it, spawns all these other creative stories and pursuits.
0: It's helpful. They're in flow state together, if that makes sense. The first song, 5 Days, actually, I wouldn't have been able to do kind of the hyperpop screamo vibes that they have. I was writing poetry, kind of feeling in my feelings about, like, some gay stuff, I don't know. And then I was like, this actually makes sense for me to pour into the song. There's something that's kind of missing out of it. And what was missing was rage. Anger, rage, grief, you know what I mean? All these things that are so petrifying sometimes. I feel like you need some of that to encapsulate what actual divine feminine is, what the earth is. And she's angry, honey. So
1: she's angry, honey.
0: I know.
2: Been 5 days since I saw you lately.
1: Dua Saleh. Their new album is called Of Earth and Wires. Thank you so much for coming into NPR West and talking to me.
0: Thank you. I really appreciate being here.

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0: We're seeing still historic high numbers of people in immigration detention, and the administration began buying warehouses to convert them into detention facilities.
1: Immigration messaging from the Trump administration has changed, but policies on the ground have not.
2: For Friday, May 15th, this is All Things Considered from NPR News.
1: I'm Elsa Chang.
2: And I'm Sasha Pfeiffer. The White House will hold a prayer event this weekend with a lineup that's almost entirely Christian.
3: 75% of Republicans say they convey a positive view of religion's role in public life. That's about double the share of Democrats.
1: Also, government officials in Iran are confiscating property from people who are deemed as critics of the regime.
2: And I talk with actress Hayden Panettiere about her new memoir.
4: If I was going to write about my life and set the record straight, I needed to show people the full picture.
1: Those stories and more after this summary of the day's news.
5: Live from NPR News in Washington, I'm Janine Herbst. The Supreme Court today rejected a bid from Virginia to restore a voter-approved congressional map that would have given Democrats

0: retrial of Harvey Weinstein after once again the jury failed to reach a verdict. Weinstein, an era-defining figure of the Me Too movement, was first convicted of assaulting Jessica Mann in 2020, but that verdict, along with another charge, was later overturned. A second trial ended with a hung jury last year. The 74-year-old disgraced movie mogul remains behind bars in California, where he's been since 2020. In 2022, he was convicted in Los Angeles of rape and sexual assault and sentenced to 16 years in prison. He's appealing that verdict. I'm Janine Herbst, and you're listening to NPR News from Washington.
1: 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Through the

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Time now is 10 minutes past the hour of 5 o'clock. Current temperatures outside studio is 79 degrees. Yeah, this is not Agi Kuran Shishi Jaro KDDB in 9.7 FM. Don't need a Korean is not the Hajjan Bay Laos Kirish Ladawashan the LK. Arto Iachis Dino Nast Egi Yanil Kid. 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

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Ado e anata han nathan glenge e adi Miami. E ari anata han e yashidi Justice Department. E adi indictment e bikish di former Cuban President Lingdi Raul Castro. Gishdi tha il tego di yata aniki belti matter. Go the Associated Press. Out of the indictment, Gishi the require the Belato Lilki Eape the Grand Jury. Out of Ea the people, Gishi Tatki go a Bacardi conditioner unanimously in Nagoshi Ajiadito Ea authorize Aliada the Beatotki Gishi the Nasquit Egidin Nalkagi Atago E Ajia. The people at a nigo, the political indictment, the Gishi Ajibidate, the between the Castro. Ea the alleged role, Ea be a dinastita, tata, anasitinast, kabi, hata, Ea the shoot down, dan lingo, Ea the bishnat, I. Ea operated aliago, be the Miami. 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Age ya aj da niko I yaj da haza an. Ado I anata han anata glenge. I yadi Associated Press di empowerment. Di di aliyah gushi di round ki I lay off. Dan lini shi bi tahot I di da inishi ki bi ye. I yadi US base. Aliagi the journalist, Ado the layoffs, Gishinsko, the Ajdi restricting the aim. The Ajdi turned on the news organization, but focused with Ajigo. Abits on the print, the journalism, the newspapers. Eadi between the visual journalism, out of non flat revenue sources. Out of the AP, Gay Ajdi Yadido, Aranita Hanid Lango, the employees, Gay Ajdi affected. Out of the news media. Ayadi guided Gishi Ajdi presents Gi Ajdi AP journalist. 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DJ Ia Ajita Nigo Ya Chatahaza Ajinsko Ia Di Tatahanatan Lengi
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important Out of the educational plan, the out of the current class schedule, out of the proof of residency, the 911 royal address, a utility bill, a bith the residential address, a aja bahagi. Ado a should the applications engage aja applicants on the thingy, a din encouragement that he did ya. Ia di chedigishin I aj ia bilkadad ollil Ia di Raymond Neville School Board Incorporated Scholarship Program Ida dao The Office of Navajo Nation Scholarship and Financial Assistant I aj ia bilkadad 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
Ado ia di patient registration technician ia alto la dins and di ia zel inje ia bla an sto le di na din se bi yo al kas kon alto dant il kas to le ado ia di good health and wellness assistant ia la 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middle school history teacher, middle school math teacher, elementary teacher, gifted or talented teacher, e ajdins and art school e adi quajin chish, judge or teacher, e bitla unstore lil. Auto busting response door litigi e altotla dins and e adi head start e ajbla unstore lil. Auto the property technician two e altotla dins and the property and procurement e ajbla unstore lil. Information management specialist ia tolla dinsen di ia administration ia bella anstod leil aro di staff medical optometrist staff physician family nurse practitioner dental hygienist laboratory 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